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4: In the fourth quarter, the Spurs went small. Three guards. Yep. Really, it was four guards.
5: Well, the Spurs often play four guards with Victor.
4: Well, whatever. They're small in the fourth quarter.
6: But that's a small lineup for them. Yeah, for Wimby sure. And
4: are you counting Champagne as a guard?
6: Yeah. And Champagne is
4: here's the lineup.
6: He's a light forward.
4: They had Harper, Fox,
6: Castle.
4: Vassell,
6: yep.
4: And Wembanyama.
6: Yep.
4: And OG Anunoby and Karl Towns were out there, and they couldn't get the ball.
6: Well, and it all goes back to Carl. It all goes back to Karl Towns. We going back to game four of the Hawks series, when they got him more involved and everything changed around, that's when the Knicks took off. And again, in the first six quarters of this series, he was the best player on the court by a country mile. And since that fourth foul in game two, he has not been involved.
4: I'm not saying you take
6: him. They got to get him back in the mix in game four. They have to.
7: But also within getting him back involved, Karl Anthony Towns, you have to do your job.
6: Yep.
7: There cannot be a time where there's a guard 6 inches shorter than you able to keep you at the free throw line and y'all are just arm wrestling.
6: Yep.
7: Nothing's happening. If you can arm wrestle for a second, you don't get the ball, run down to the post. You don't get it there, spin and pin. This has to be one,
6: and
7: two,
6: that's what get on the glass, which is what he was doing in the first two games.
7: Bury him under the ball.
6: All that stuff is what
7: it was like
6: doing.
7: He just accepted it.
8: Two games, he punished the Spurs when the Spurs put Wimby on Hart by playing bully ball and just beating up
6: all the stuff Shump was just saying.
8: Yeah, that's beating up the smaller guards. Bullying his way to the rim, getting deep position,
7: man,
8: getting on the glass,
7: and being big, like showing the target,
8: attacking the rim,
7: leaning. I don't know if he was exhausted, but it's like you didn't do this the first two games. You were moving around. It was like he did the Wimby. It was like he turned into Wimby. It was kind of strange.
6: Yep.
7: Like they just start arm wrestling and asking the refs for calls, and I'm just like, Carl, they're not giving you the ball. Set a screen. Set a back screen.
6: Yep.
7: Set a flare. Do anything you can, but do not allow somebody that's five, six inches shorter than you to sit here and body you up. And y'all, we're trying to figure out what's a foul, what's not a foul. Who cares?
6: And by the way, that was what the Knicks did to Victor the first two games. Like, this series is going to come down to that matchup. And it's not that Carl has to outplay Victor every game.
7: Yeah.
6: But if Carl plays the way he did in those first two games, the Knicks are going to win the title.
7: Straight up.
6: And if he doesn't, it's a toss up and who knows what's going to happen.
4: That's crazy.
7: God,
4: the last,
7: that scares me when you
4: the
7: say
4: last,
7: that.
6: Listen, I know.
4: The last five games the Knicks have played, the road team has won. The last four games,

0: is Mitchell Robinson, Jose Alvarado, whoever you want to say.
1: I don't think you get caught up in trying to send a message. What I'm saying is when that moment presents itself, that's when you respond. I don't think you have to be proactive in that way. I think it's fine being reactive in addition to being physical with Victor Wembanyama, not letting him, you know, get two dunks in a layup in the first five field goals that the San Antonio Spurs attempt. Like, that can't happen where he sets the tone in that way. Now, energy level from Wemby is going to be key early on. We'll see whether or not the short rest impacts the version that we get in game four. But from the Knicks' perspective, I think you focus on the X's and O's and don't get too caught up in the extracurricular activities unless and until somebody from the San Antonio Spurs, including Victor Wembanyama, crosses the line.
0: 888-SAY-ESPN, 888-729-3776 is your telephone number to be a part of the show. Yes? I thought you were trying to jump in on that. Do the refs play
1: jump
0: a factor?
1: In on my own point?
0: Yeah, hello. You?
2: And another thing.
0: I could see you do that. Do the refs play a factor tonight? Do we think it's going to be Quentin Grimes tonight? It's going to be a Grimes. What did you say, Quentin Grimes? No. What is
2: calculated
0: it?
2: Calculated
0: Grime. Grime tonight. Do we think we're going to have a calculated Grime game tonight between the Knicks and the Spurs? And does the winner of game four, either way, win this series? We'll get to that next. We're on Sportsmanlike, presented by Progressive Insurance.
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0: Morning to you. Welcome in the Morning Jocks. Damian Mitchell alongside John Saber here with you. Conrad out just this morning. He will be back on three-man front, which you hear from 10 to 2 here on Jocks. We appreciate everybody hopping on with us this morning. Love to hear from you guys. 205-834-9450. Your text, your calls, always welcome on this Wednesday. And we're continuing. We're continuing in the saga in the Brendan Sorsby case where he was granted a temporary injunction, basically saying that he's going to be eligible to play in the 2026 college football season. Again, quarterback for Texas Tech. Had some gambling issues. Find out he has a gambling addiction. Goes to rehab. And in a ruling just the other day, they're in Lubbock. Come to find out that he is eligible to play in 2026. And to the chagrin of a lot of people, again, the past 24 to 48 hours has been very unique, where it feels as though a lot of the big wigs, a lot of the talking heads and around college athletics, we're all united. Even just the common person, it's just, you know what? Seems like he got off rather easy because, again, he will serve a 2-game suspension. That's coming from Texas Tech, as they seem as though that is the punishment for Brendan Sorsby moving along. So he'll sit out the old Abilene Christian matchup and Oregon State, two powerhouses to start off the season. So essentially he has an extended fall camp.
1: Come right back to Houston. Okay. Conference game right when the season starts. Oh,
0: yeah. Okay. So it should be interesting to see what this Brendan Sorsby case, but we did get a chance to hear from the Big 12 commissioner yesterday as the athletic directors of the Big 12 outside of Texas Tech, of course, Kirby Hocutt. They hopped on a call midday yesterday and basically just voiced their displeasures. It was that company group call. Probably could have been an email, but everybody got on the call just to air their dirty laundry of like, hey, this is one of the more shocking things that has happened around college football. They're basically saying, you know, Brendan Sorsby broke the rules. He should not be able to play in 2026. And a story up by Pete Thamel on ESPN. He says sources tell ESPN that the call was the first in three expected steps by the Big 12 to potentially address the Brendan Sorsby situation. Coming up on tomorrow, Thursday, the Big 12's executive board will meet with Brett Yormark, the commissioner of the Big 12, and review options moving forward. Kansas Chancellor Doug Girard is the Big 12 board chair. That will be followed by a meeting of the Big 12's full board of presidents and chancellors, which is expected early next week. So really and truly, now the conversation starts to shift of, okay, well, if Texas Tech isn't going to do anything, if the NCAA can't do anything, the Big 12 is kind of stepping up and saying, you know what, we at least need to talk about this. Like, we need to get everybody in the room and have a conversation of, okay, well, we can kind of deem him ineligible or look at the punishment of saying, hey, Texas Tech, you didn't do enough in this situation because he openly broke the rules. Yeah, in the court of law, they're saying, they're not saying he's guilty. They're not saying he's innocent. They're just saying that, hey, we will come back to this at a later date. But the fact still remains is he's eligible to play in the college football season. And I think that, you know, especially for Brett Yormark, he's the commissioner of the Big 12. This is a stain on his conference, not just a stain on Texas Tech and Brendan Sorsby. This is a stain on him as a leader of the Big 12 saying like, yo, this is going down under my watch. If there's something that I can do to kind of circumvent a lot of these situations, we're going to have to step up. But the only thing is, we all have to be in agreement. And it seems as though everybody's in agreement saying that Brendan Sorsby should not be playing college football in 2026. So it's interesting to see how this thing is going to go, which kind of brings up a little bit of a fun topic I would like to discuss throughout the day, throughout this morning. 205-834-9450. Has Brendan Sorsby now become, not even just Brendan Sorsby, has Texas Tech become just the biggest villain in college football sports history? Now, you can go back and say, you know, the Nick Saban-led Alabama years, it was on the field where people just didn't like him.
1: Correct, right.
0: Yeah. Now it's, nah, man, like, you really pulled the wool over our eyes in this situation. Like, there's one thing to say, like, hey, you may have made one bet, messed up, learn from your mistake, move on. But now, man, with everything that we found out about Brendan Sorsby during this case, and all he gets is a slap on the wrist. And really and truly, the judge in this situation is more of a guilty party than Brendan Sorsby, which Brendan Sorsby, again, he did what he did. But now, again, if you're Texas Tech, it goes from you've been in the – you've kind of been – coming off of the heels of a college football playoff, this is probably the most we've talked about Texas Tech since Michael Crabtree, Graham Harrell days, and Mike Leach. And now it's looked at as maybe all publicity isn't good publicity. So when you look at Texas Tech and moving forward, it's like, wow, if there's ever – Lane Kiffin for – about 2 weeks was looked at as, man, we knew it was coming. It just we didn't expect it to happen during the offseason. And Pete Golden and Ole Miss, they were looked at as, hey, like they're tampering. Clemson called their, you know, caught their card for getting Luke Fornelli out the transfer portal.
1: Sark.
0: Yeah, Sark for, you know, saying that the basket weaving classes at Ole Miss ain't nothing compared to what's going on in Texas.
1: And while all of them felt villain-like, it also felt like, eh, this is that time of the year where somebody's going to say something and we'll be outraged for a couple of days or so. This is what we as sports fans had before social media really was something. It's happened this way, especially in the SEC,
0: mm-hmm.
1: you know, for decades now. Some coach says something, we put it out here either on Jocks or various other somethings, however you listened over the last 30-some-odd years. And then someone else would say something, and then that would quickly be forgotten. So to have everyone in America practically coalesce against Texas Tech and really kind of Cody Campbell.
0: Right.
1: Because I wonder if he was, to be fair, maybe kind of smartly, I wonder if he was maybe trying to, you know, put all the blame on me. Like, I'm just a money guy. Like, I'm not making decisions. I'm not doing what everything else. So let everyone be mad at me. Meanwhile, you go handle it, Kirby Hoke. Like, everyone, like, y'all go handle it.
0: Right.
1: But everyone will focus on me. Meanwhile, you guys go try and, you know, actually work this out and not have to deal with any of the fallout. Although, I did think of one potential villain, although it's hard to see him as a villain because, well, one, time has passed, and two, we're here in the state. But it might be Cam Newton. Because of think of how the rest of the country felt.
0: Correct.
1: Looking is like, well, hold on, like he got paid whatever to do this, and he was declared ineligible for what, like 11 minutes before, like I think it was the Monday before the Iron Bowl, then the Tuesday before. Oh no, he's clear. Like NCAA actually, you know, woke up from their nap and did something and went back to their sleep. But around here, yeah, half the state didn't want him eligible because you know it was the other team. But the rest of the country, I think, felt like, well, hold on. You're not supposed to get paid, Reggie Bush and all like that. And he got 180-some-odd thousand to mm-hmm. well, go to Mississippi State. I don't know about Auburn, but we'll ignore that. But I feel like the rest of the country might be getting shades of Cam Newton vibes with this because of everyone else, I think, was united against that one person doing this one thing.
0: Right, and I think that's where Brendan Sorsby starting to fall into a little bit of this situation because of the fact that, one, he broke the rules, skirted around it, and everybody, I mean, you know, of course, the court of public opinion and the court of law, one actually holds value. The other one is just kind of, you know, it's the matter of opinion. But in this case, he's put, and Cole actually brought it up yesterday on Mac and Cube when he was discussing it's, man, you now the reputation and the perception of Texas Tech, it went from, hey, yeah, they got a lot of money. The money's deep. They're buying a pretty consistent roster. Can't really fault them for it. It's just the nature of the game. To now it's, man, y'all are protecting a guy that legitimately broke the rules. Like, I understand supporting your guys, standing behind them, but now you're looked at as the biggest, like, you're looked at as a stain. Like, it is a stain of where college football is going, and we had Pete Thamelon on Mac and Cube yesterday, and he said, and I'm not quoting him directly, but he kind of made it to the point like in his opinion, is the tipping point of what is going to be the changes in college football. But I look at this as pretty monumental. Like, it's one of those things where we're sitting here in the off season, and you know, we're always fishing for content, we're looking for things to get into, but in this situation, it's not just the roar of, you know, your average fan. Like, no, these are like, we're hearing athletic directors going out and saying that, hey, we don't even want to play Texas Tech in basketball. We don't want to play them in softball, baseball. It doesn't matter the sport. Like, all in all, it's a mark on the school of Texas Tech and the institution because of the, you know, the whatever happened in the college football playoff run last year with Brent Morton as your quarterback. You saw in that Oregon playoff game that, yeah, they're going to have to figure this out. You go in the transfer portal, $5 million later, you get Brendan Sorsby out of Cincinnati. And then you start to hear these rumblings and things where, like, Cincinnati was made aware of, like, hey, you know, you got a guy that's pretty active. Like, you need to kind of monitor that. And it's like, okay, we'll check up on it. We'll see what happens. And then going back and seeing all the things that he was doing in Indiana. And now he brings this baggage to Texas Tech. And then Cody Campbell, who, again, there's levels to this when it comes to this money thing. He's a billionaire. So usually whatever he says kind of goes. And he's kind of like, you, to your point, he's like the calling card. But I don't think Texas Tech necessarily wants that to be the representation that you have in this media space, because he does not care. Like, he goes to sleep well at night knowing that, you know, his pocketbook is going to be aligned every day that he wakes up, and he's footing the bill as far as everything that has to do with Texas Tech operations. Well, now he's the main voice in a situation where, brother, there's no good about this. Like, no, he broke the rules. He's getting a slap on the wrist, and he's continuing to play when we've seen countless times across the NCAA in years past where a lot of guys got a lot more punishment, heavier punishment, stiffer punishment for a lot less. Like, Terrell Pryor had to end his college career because he was, what, trading jerseys and tattoos, like, which I'm pretty sure in Columbus at that time in Ohio, he could have just walked into the tattoo parlor and said, hey, I want this on my arm, and you could have been good. Just, you know, hey, can I get a couple tickets to the game? He could have put that on the wheel call.
1: Reggie Bush lost his Heisman.
0: Lost his Heisman.
1: And they vacated a lot of stuff. Granted, people still remember what happened, and I think he's since got it back, but he still had to lose the Heisman because of that. Bruce Pearl had to leave Tennessee because he had
0: a barbecue.
1: At a barbecue.
0: At a barbecue.
1: Yeah.
0: But a guy that's, you know, we have statistics on his betting habits, had to go to rehab to kind of fix some things, and now all of a sudden he just gets a 2-game suspension out of all of this, knowing he broke the rules. Hell, just last week we found out guys at Alabama State, 4 guys on the team, were actually throwing games. Now all of a sudden it's like, hey, they might get a temporary injunction. They may mess around here and still play because the rules are just so unclear moving forward. And in the time and era with so much change going on in college.

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2: Another rainy day, another wild storm rolling through Trustful. The ground is soggy, the winds are howling, the trees are falling everywhere. 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

0: this. I'm not the biggest soccer guy. Don't even act like I know it, but I know how popular the sport is. And anytime you can get one of the greatest players of all time in your backyard, the people were out in Jordan-Hare last night as Argentina and Iceland had a World Cup match, World Cup friendly there from the confines on the plains. And from, I mean, everything that I saw on social media, I mean, it was sold out, over 88,000 people there getting a chance to see Argentina and Iceland do battle there in on the plains. And it looked like it was, and again, I don't mean this as a shot, but it looked like an Auburn home game, like a legit Auburn home game, like prime time nightcap with all the people that were there. And if you were there, 205-834-9450, feel free to text in, call in, and kind of talk about it. Argentina gets the win over Iceland 3-0. And I mean, listen, it was funny because you would see things on social media where like somebody was saying that, you know, the Argentina fans, the Argentina bus, like stopped by Bucky's and, you know, Lionel Messi's out here eating a brisket sandwich, like just the culture in which, you know, with what we have here in the state of Alabama and just some of the experiences, there's no telling. Like, and I kind of was taking a step back and kind of realizing like, man, you know what? Like they don't have football at our American football over there. But like, I just wonder how
1: there's the elf. Come on now.
0: That is true. Like, I wonder how they perceived like being on a college campus and realize like you're seeing damn near 100,000 people on a random on a Tuesday night in June where like it is basically standing room only. Like, I just wonder, you know, was that just kind of a culture shock to them? Like, wow, like, okay, well, it is different over here. Like, y'all take this stuff serious. But it seemed like a fun event. Again, seeing Lionel Messi, one of the best to ever do it, play in your own backyard is always a good thing, and just putting the state of Alabama on the map. Like, again. Like,
1: and he scored, too.
0: Right.
1: So there's gonna be like, a whole new generation of like, hey, I saw a goat scored. This would be 7 years now. My sister got married out, which she lives in LA. Actually, she ended up doing two separate ceremonies, one for friends, one for family. Had to be out for both. Go figure. Whatever. Expensive plane tickets. Anywho, we're out there in LA, and there's a Clippers playoff game. And I'm like, oh, I found tickets under $40. I'm like, hey, Dad, you want to go? He's like, yeah. So they're playing the Warriors.
0: Oh,
1: and
0: man.
1: It's like, so I get a chance to see KD and Steph.
0: Oh, wow.
1: And then play. Yeah, like I'm going to take it. I'm going to want to see one of the greats play. And I wasn't able to get down to Jordan-Hare and see that. If I was able to, I would have gone because I'd like to see greatness. I would have liked to have seen Lionel Messi play and watch out. Now, I was joking with a girlfriend last night telling her how on social media it's been funny watching some Europeans come over and complain about the heat.
0: Yeah.
1: And I was like, well, Argentina ain't got to worry about that. Like, they're used to it. Like, it's rather close to the equator. So this is like, oh, honestly, I'm surprised.
0: Cool off.
1: They weren't wearing, long sleeves. Because like, oh, it's only 90? Oh, come on now.
0: What is this humidity you speak of? Like, what is this?
1: Humidity is only 95%? Oh, Americans are soft.
0: Man, but no, it seemed like it was a ton of people out there. Like, it was absolutely packed. And again, if you were there, 205-834-9450, love to hear from you. 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Kind of going back to the Brennan Sorsby situation with Texas Tech. Somebody takes in and says, Texas Tech is the college football version of the Houston Astros. The only difference is Houston, they cheated and still won. Like, they had success. Now, we'll wait till the end of the season. If Texas Tech still in the college football playoff, they still make a run in the Big 12. And, you know, they still, if they win more than one game, then we can start making the comparisons to the Houston Astros. Because, again, Houston, for as systematic as their cheating was, they still ended up winning the whole thing. So, like, you know, I guess you could tip your cap to them saying, like, hey, you got us. You got us. And it's crazy to think that people still haven't gotten over that, which I completely understand because it does kind of put a stain on, you know, like the legitimacy of it. But if you're an Atlanta Braves fan, you got your revenge. You got the ultimate revenge. You not only did you win the World Series, you did it in Houston too. So even if they did cheat, it didn't affect y'all. And that's why the Braves are still looking like one of the best baseball teams in America, if not the best baseball team in America. Let's go to the phone lines. Our buddy Arizona Jay wants to talk about this Brendan Sorsi situation. What's going on, Arizona Jay?
2: Wait, first of all, where did you say Lionel Messi was eating brisket at?
0: They said he went to Bucky's, man. They said he stopped by Bucky's.
1: Yep.
2: Man, I hope he went to the beef jerky bar over there. Like, we got one up here, too. But as far as the kid gambling and everything, man, I first of all, you're talking to a person who used to live in Las Vegas, man. And I mean, I don't know how people get addicted to gambling, but you know what I mean? But that's Big 12 country, a lot of oil money or whatever. If this was SEC, he'd be out of there. Mm-hmm. You know what I mean? He'd be, oh my God, he'd be so out of there. But I don't know. Like I said, you're talking to a person, I lost $30 at the roulette table in Las Vegas and was mad as hell. You know what I mean? Then I'm sitting next to people who betting $1,000 chips. You know what I mean? And plus, I don't think y'all old enough to remember $1,000 bills. You know what I mean? I don't see how people get addicted to that. But the thing about it, they're not going to override a federal judge, bro. They're not going to. It's a federal judge. It was two federal judges, I think. And they're not going to override them. And let me let y'all talk.
0: Hey, man, we appreciate you, man. And that's the thing, too. It's like everybody, you know, a lot of people were kind of pointing at Alabama, you know, with the Charles Badiako situation of kind of working the system a little bit. But I think in this situation where like Charles Badiako took a chance, went to the NBA, never played an NBA game, went to the G League. But I understand, like, he forfeited his eligibility at that time. But I guess skirting across the rules, skirting away from the rules, it's, well, if he never stepped foot, quote-unquote, professionally, he could come back. But, again, he only played five games. Alabama only won two of them, so it's like, you know.
1: Okay,
0: like,
1: well, whoops, yeah.
0: Wow, like, did we really need him anyway? But I think in this situation, one, like we've emphasized, they make no bones about it, or at least at some point they did. The NCAA told these guys, they tell these players, you cannot bet on anything college athletics wise. You can't do it. It is 100% against the law. And to double down, it's you ain't betting on your team. Like, that is an absolute no-no. But now with Brendan Sorsby, knowing he did that, he bet on prop bets. So, like, there, and that's the thing. If he did slash does have a gambling addiction, hopefully his stint in rehab does help. But I find it so hard to process and so hard to believe that it would do irreparable harm if he's not on the field, if he's not with the team, if he's not, you know, preparing for the NFL. Well, you forfeited those things the first time you made a bet as an Indiana football player on Indiana. Like, all that was gone. And then to find out that he was using other people to make bets for him, like, he openly knew he was skirting and flirting around with the rules. Like, he knew he was breaking them. That's why it's so puzzling to me that a judge, given all this information, to come back and say that, you know what, he deserves a second chance. Like, I don't think, I can understand if it's one makes one dumb decision and it's like, man, I hate this for you, but I feel as though, like, hey, that was an honest mistake. We can move forward from this. But the rate in which he was betting, the rate that in which he was gambling, the money that he was spending, the money that he was gaining, like, it's, like, how could you rule in the fact, and even if it is, quote unquote, a temporary injunction, and to say that he does play the season, and then at the end of the season, you say, oh, well, he actually was ineligible. It's okay. So why'd y'all even put him back out there to begin with?
1: I, I'm fully behind you and understand that, yes, he should be given a second chance. I'm not saying he shouldn't want that. But there, sometimes when you do something that's so egregious, you still have a second chance, but you can't go back to exactly how it was before. Yeah, you can continue to, we're not, if found guilty of this, which, by the way, he hadn't gone on court or whatever, this is still, I mean, he took that plea deal and all like that, so we'll set all that aside. But making, what is it, 90,000 some on whatever bets that he did, you've shown that you've honestly caused irreparable harm to almost a college model. So really, the NCAA should be suing you. But you can't, if you went to rehab for this, why do you want to put yourself back into that position?
0: Right.
1: I understand that, you can have a second chance and go on and go work at Home Depot. Go be an accountant. You've been in college for, this is your, I believe, his sixth total year in college. You probably should have, if not an undergraduate degree, a master's. Go out and go be a pro in something else.
0: Yes.
1: You just ruined your chance at this. You can have second chances in life, but that doesn't mean you have second chance in everything in life. If someone, say, gets a, has to go to court for something, and say they get a DUI or whatever, okay, that's fine. You can have that. You can get arrested, or if you have a plea deal, whatever. But that doesn't mean that all of a sudden now, okay, that the company you work for is going to trust you being behind the wheel. Like, hey, you can still maybe work for the company, but you can have a second chance and be with us, but we can't have everything the way it is. Just because you did something and screwed up doesn't mean that we have to fully forgive you. We can allow, right, you know, some trust back, but it's, some things are so egregious that we can't go back to the way that things were. I'm sorry, man.
0: Yeah. And that's another thing too. It's, you're putting yourself back in the same situation, and actually you're going into it in a different environment, in a different spot, different place, with a ton of money that was given to you in NIL that I don't know how the contracts work. Maybe he realized, like, hey, I'm not going to be able to pay this stuff back or something like that. But I mean, if you're Texas Tech, it's, man, does it do us any good to have him back on this roster? Does it do us any good? Like, of course, you know, and I'll,
1: well, if you say back, he ain't been there.
0: True. Like, and the thing is, if you know that he's going to help you win games, they're going to find a way. Like, they're just, it's going to find its way to work out. But also just the stain and the harm that you're going to put on just collegiate athletics as a whole, because now it's, and again, I'm not saying that people are thinking like this or college players are thinking like this, but if I'm a Texas Tech player, or I'm, you know, Texas A&M, Texas, whatever, and I see what has just happened to Brendan Sorsby, who, again, it's not like he was an absolute world beater. It wasn't, I think, yeah, I'm almost positive he hasn't under, like, he's under 500 as a quarterback. Like, he hasn't won a lot of games. Like, he's not looked at as the guy, like a future Heisman Trophy candidate. But say if this was Diego Pavia in this situation, like the name Diego Pavia, because of just some of the answers that we see off the field, I don't think he would be given the same grace. Like, I genuinely think that, like, if the judge there in Lubbock is saying that, you know, we're going to put him back out there, we're going to bank on the 29, 30 day stint that he had in rehab, we're erring on the side of, okay, he's fully rehabilitated, so maybe he can go out there and play. But like we talked about it yesterday on Mac and Cubits, who's going to be there to protect? He's going to need some sort of like protection. Like, there's going to have to be some sort of monitoring. Like, somebody's going to have to be with him at all times, because what he's about to step into is grown man business. Like, now it's, yeah, big dog, you made a mistake. You got to make sure that your T's are crossed, your I's are dotted. Every single thing that you say is going to be misconstrued. It's fair or unfair, it's going to happen.
1: It's not to this level, but it's what Draymond Green has to deal with.
0: Yep.
1: When you act out that way and get all those technicals, then all of a sudden when when there is a bit of a scuffle or some kind of something, you're automatically assumed to be at fault.
0: Yep. And simple as that. Me and Cole, we talked about it. It's, you know, you pull it on an RPO, you airmail a hitch route, or you overthrow a dig that ends up being an interception. The first thing people are going to say, like, what was his total? What was his yardage total?
1: Any incomplete pass.
0: Yep.
1: Any and almost every incomplete pass.
0: Yep. Yeah, he busts a long run and falls down at the one instead of scoring. Oh, he may have taken the under on himself. Fair or unfair, these are the conversations that are going to be that people are going to have. And also, I mean, look at it from the coach perspective. Joe McGuire, you're not going to escape this at all during the season, especially after the 2-game suspension is up. So, Coach, are you rolling Brendan Sorsby out there? You're going to have to face those.
1: And one thing I don't think y'all brought up yesterday. Yeah, you can, for the at least the regular season games, you can keep Brendan Sorsby away. But sadly, all the teammates and coaches, that's pretty much everything they're going to get asked.
0: Yeah. Oh, 100%.
1: But they make the postseason. They have to be made available. That was one thing I thought was interesting when Coach Saban was there. He wouldn't allow freshmen to talk to the media. Understandable. They'll give them some time to get some seasoning. But when they made the playoff or at least had some kind of postseason, at that point, I don't know if it's the playoff committee, they get to choose like who speaks. And so I think, in essence, everyone's got to be made available, mm-hmm. coaches and players. So at that point, sorry, like you've got to be made available. So if Texas Tech has a season, we all kind of figured they might. Brendan Sorsby will be in front of a mic.
0: Yep. And it's not going away. It's not going away. I'm telling you, if Mike Vrabel has to stand and face the music, so does Brendan Sorsby. 205-834-9450. We'll get to your text message, your calls on the other side. Keep it locked right here on Morning Jocks. 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Celebrate America's 250th birthday with musical guests Populous from Troy University, Deborah Allen, and Kirby. 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
0: Welcome back into Morning Jocks. Damian and John here with you for a few more moments as we get you set for McElroy and Kubelik in the morning coming up at the top of the hour. Your text messages, your calls, always welcome here on Morning Jocks, 205-834-9450. Jimmy texts in, he says, the reason people will not be able to question integrity of game stores we will play is because I seriously doubt Vegas will touch any of his games. You can't throw a game if it's not available to wager on.
1: Some of his bets are back up.
0: Yeah, if you hadn't checked the Heisman odds when he was quote unquote ineligible for a period of time, his name was nowhere to be found. The moment he was eligible,
1: yep,
0: he has the ninth best odds to win the
1: Popped
0: Heisman
1: right trophy. Back up.
0: And again, Texas Tech, they're going to be playing a bunch of games that pretty sure there are going to be some spreads on. So, but, you know, who knows? Cook texts in and says, can the Big 12 or the College Football Playoff hand down a postseason ban to Texas Tech like the NCAA did to Penn State in 2012? Or can the CFP hand the Big 12 or Texas Tech a massive fine? Like it or not, Sorsby will play because of the judge, but then it doesn't mean someone can't take action against the school or the conference. And I think that's kind of been my question, too, because – Now you're at the mercy of all these committees. Like, if you're, and we kind of touched on this a little bit yesterday, the College Football Playoff Committee, they're going to be updating, you know, the entire month of November, week after week after week. And I don't know if they're going to say, like, hey, well, first off, Brendan Sorsby shouldn't even be out there. Are they going to make an opinion or make a statement in that situation where it's, well, he shouldn't even be out there anyway. So we're looking at Texas Tech a little bit different because of the fact that he is out there. But also, I don't think you're going to be judged on two games without him with Oregon State and Abilene Christian if they go out there and beat the brakes off of him. I don't think that's going to be a quote unquote data point for the CFP to use. But listen, Brett Yormark and the ADs are having a meeting these next couple days about Texas Tech. So I don't know. I think Brett Yormark probably understands that his hands are probably a little tied, where they could probably say something as far as saying that, hey, we as everybody outside of Texas Tech, we stand by our thoughts and our processes of saying that, hey, he shouldn't be able to play, but also we can't do anything in this situation but honor what Texas Tech has already done. That's a two-game suspension.
1: And part of me wondered when it was put out yesterday and when we discussed it, that there was discussion of, you know, not only not scheduling games, but the ones that are already on the docket, like, oh, you know, just forfeit those games and let them go. And so it was like, okay, well, so are they just going to back their way into a 12-0 season? And if that's the case, then to the committee, you know, not put them on their ballots and not rank them because they haven't done this, this, and that. Like, okay. And while that kind of feels right, also, that's not what the committee's supposed to do.
0: Mm-hmm.
1: The committee is not supposed to be the judge of morality. It's supposed to judge the actual team, whatever that you see. And whether or not you believe someone should be eligible, should be on the team, or say it wasn't this that he did. Say if he robbed a store or whatever, but he was found not, even though it was video evidence, he was found not guilty.
0: Yeah.
1: Well, are you gonna punish him because, hey, in the eyes of the court, he was found not guilty, and are you gonna step in and be morality police? It feels like you should, but that's kind of the beauty of America. We can't. The court showed that he wasn't. So it, and while it may feel right to want to do that, if he's legally declared that he can't play and he accepted some sort of punishment, even if it's a slap on the wrist, he technically was punished. So it stinks, but how much can we do? Now, part of me wishes, I don't know if he can and has the authority to do this, but part of me wishes that Big 12 commissioner just be like, nah, man, you suspend it. Or put him on like Goodell has, the commissioner's exemplars.
0: Right.
1: You just can't play. Sorry, man.
0: Yeah. No. Feel free to dress out, but yeah, you ain't absolutely taking no snaps. Mm-mm,
1: no.
0: Or, and I thought about this too, it's very similar to Florida State after the Jordan Travis injury. Maybe they pull like they did with Notre Dame last year of Texas Tech. Yeah, y'all had a wonderful season. Just don't think your quarterback should have played. Y'all will be number 13.
1: Yeah.
0: Or it'd be Florida State. Yeah, you won the ACC undefeated record. You're number 5 without your starting quarterback.
1: Also, if by chance, say if those holdouts and those forfeits go through, you're telling me that whatever team they face in the Big 12, they would be 12-0 in that case. You're telling me whatever team, let's just say BYU, is in that championship game, is like, no, we're not playing against Soresby, so no, you're gonna forfeit a championship game,
0: right?
1: I don't know about that.
0: They gonna get out there.
1: Yeah, yeah.
0: It's like, we don't care who you got as your quarterback. We gonna play this game. But also, I think that there's a lot of things, who knows what the playoff committee is going to do? But I mean, if you're Brett Yormark, it's, man, we're catching a lot of heat for one institution that has just decided that, hey, this is actually going to be acceptable, but we can't stand for this. So, I don't know if you call, your ACC brethren, the Big Ten, SEC, and is like, hey, can we get on a document and saying that we're all aligned in this situation against Texas Tech? Let's form an alliance and just let everybody know we're not for this, but Texas Tech is still going to be able to play football. Somebody texts in and says CFP has the eye test, which Tech would fail if there's nothing to watch. Yeah. Somebody else texts in and says, I live in Nashville. No way Pavia would be given the same grace. No, I don't think so either. Any question the Mike Vrabel thing? I was just, saying that, Brendan Swords is going to have to face the music, just much like Mike Vrabel did a couple months ago. And talk about villains in just sports.
1: Villain? No one cared that what he did.
0: I did.
1: Okay. Oh, there it is. Okay.
0: It's very layered. It's very layered because I was sitting there defending him like, man, he's not that bad of a coach. He's my boy. He had us at the number one seed at one point in time. He had us in the AFC championship game. Then he kind of found out his mind wasn't even focused. He wasn't even locked in on our own team. Then takes the Patriots to the doggone Super Bowl with Drake May.
1: Yeah.
0: Sorry.
1: Okay. Well,
0: sorry.
1: Just get it off your chest now. You only got a couple more hours before it
0: all changed.
1: You can't do nothing and also start annoying with your future wife about that. She's like, oh, again, Kellen Mond, why do we have to hear about this? Oh, my gosh.
0: I believe maybe you just don't understand. It's deep. It moves a little deeper, man. I'll continue with the Jocks text line, 205-834-9450 on the other side. Keep it locked here on Jocks.
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0: .651 here on Morning Jocks. Damien and John here with you for a few more moments as we get you set for McElroy and Kubelik in the morning coming up at the top of the hour. Greg back in studio. I know he's got some things to get off his chest here with the Brendan Sorsby case. Definitely want to hear what he has to say. Also, three-man front coming from 10 to 2 and the Paul Feinbaum show from 2 to 6. So you don't want to touch that dial from Jocks. 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Get you on the Jocks text line. Somebody texts in and says Sorsby needs to go in like every other grifter slash influencer these days and just get sponsored by DraftKings. Listen, man, not all money is good money. Can't do.
1: I mean, they could if they really want to embrace this villain role. I mean, yeah, that or FanDuel, like hit them up, like, hey, come on, guys, like, or Cal, or if they're go Calshi. One of the, poly market, what are you talking? I'm not betting. I'm trading. Whoa. Come on now.
0: Man. Oh, Lord. Somebody texts in and says, let the players handle it like he used to be. He's a bounty. If he makes it through the season, maybe he should be the Heisman. Come on, man.
1: Jeez.
0: God almighty. We ain't got to get all violent now.
1: Man's violent enough. Don't need to be out here. Yeah, just causing
0: injuries. And also, have you kind of seen the attitude of these college football players nowadays? They're making business decisions.
1: Correct.
0: Yeah, they're making business decisions.
1: They opt out of bowl games and post. I mean, they're quitting after 4 or 5 games. Like, I haven't redshirted. I'm good, coach.
0: Yeah. Somebody texts in and says, do you think if the pushback / backlash is bad enough in the season, Texas Tech changes their mind or position? They really don't know how bad it's going to be. I don't know, man. I think for Texas Tech, like, they're going to fall on the sword with their boy, which, again, that's where I thought early on in this process, like, that was the move. It's, hey, Texas Tech, we give Brendan our full support. We are with him for every step of the way as a Red Raider. I just thought that it was just good on paper. Like, I thought it was a safe bet of saying, like, hey, we are with our boy come hell or high water. I didn't know they really meant that. Like, they buckled down and was like, nah, man, we're going to put our money where our mouth is. Cody Campbell, get out there and be the blowhorn for us. Like, we standing behind him all the way through. And he messed around there and got a temporary injunction. And now he'll be able to play in the 2026 season, man. I just think that. Again, I didn't think that we would be in a position where we would be having a conversation that he would be able to play in 2026. I really didn't. I thought that he was getting ready for the supplemental draft and we're going to have, you know, some team in the NFL late July saying, you know what, yeah, we'll get him in for an undrafted free agent rookie deal. Just got here and just see if you can make a team. And really and truly now, the NFL's probably looking like, once you get the keys to an organization, it's strictly business from there. If you're going to bring any sort of disdain or question marks, nah, dog, it ain't going to be too pretty. He'll be Houston Gamblers quarterback. McElroy Kubik.
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6:18 here on Morning Jocks. Damian Mitchell, John Saber, Conrad out this morning. He'll be back on Three Man Front. Had a late night with the Barons last night. A lot of action last night here in the state of Alabama. We had some S-M international soccer, and I will say,

0: All right, welcome in. McElroy and Kublik in the morning. Glad you're with us. It is 7 a.m. Wednesday, June 10th, right here on Jocks. Greg McElroy back in today, which means we do need a little bit of a recap of the last 2 days. Greg, I said that, let me think about this timeline here. So we got the news that Sorsby would be eligible in the middle of the 9 o'clock hour on Monday.
1: Yeah.
0: So we didn't get a ton of time to spend on it, and we kind of needed to digest it, honestly, as well. Just seeing what it was, how it happened. And then Tuesday was pretty much the entire day of what happened the rest of the day on Monday. And I said there's a good chance we look back on Monday, 10, 15, 20 years from now is that day. Now, ultimately, there have been a lot of days in college football. There have been a lot of days where big things have happened, big news has taken place. But you had super boosters going at the president of the NCAA, going at other athletic directors in other conferences, conference commissioners saying they were not going to play a school. You had athletic directors taking shots at Texas Tech. You had a groundswell of support together around college football against Texas Tech. Maybe the biggest heel turn in the history of sports, where Texas Tech went from this little darling, the little man that could, with help from a billionaire of trying to save college sports, to all of a sudden, we think you might be up to something else, and we're not necessarily sure we like the ruse that it looks like you're now trying to pull on us with Sorsby becoming eligible. It was a busy day, and it was a lot to kind of digest and just see. And there are a lot of people who vocally said this might be what actually leads to some real reform, some real change, because there are folks out there that don't like what went down and how it happened. You had Big 12 presidents, ADs, saying we're not playing them in their own conference, saying that they're not going to play them. What was your reaction to just kind of how it all went down throughout the day on Monday?
1: Well, shocking, crazy, but also it's not that surprising that a local partisan judge with some interest in the outcome of the Texas Tech football program. I don't know what happened to lead to him eventually arriving at this conclusion, but he has ties to the program. That's documented. It's not that dissimilar to any other ruling that's been had in a partisan state court in a local level when you're in the backyard of the actual program. Like, it just, you're going to get the result you want in court, which is why all these things have been challenged. But it's absurd. This is the one thing that you just can't do. It's the one thing that you can't have. It undermines, whether it does or doesn't, because of the direct, and you could say, well, he didn't play, he didn't do this. He was on the team. The one thing that can kill sports is a freight train as far as consumption. You have to watch it live. You have to stay up to date. It's one of the strongest products that you can have, better than almost any just television show or produced television or anything like that. Like, it's one of the best things that you can buy if you're an advertiser, because people have to watch, and they have to watch it in real time. So one of the biggest challenges is, all right, what could sink this ship? And undermining the potential integrity of the game is what could sink the ship. And not saying that anything that he did or any bet he placed led to undermining the integrity of the game, but it raises that slight sliver of doubt. And that's a scary thing, man. I can't believe that they're going to allow this to actually go down. And I know it's going to be fought, but it needs to be fought hard, because there's just no place for it. I'm just surprised. I just can't believe that it happened.
0: I asked this question on the show yesterday, and I want to ask your thoughts on it as well. What was your opinion of Texas Tech generally at 9 a.m. on Monday compared to 9 a.m. on Tuesday?
1: Well, I probably know a little more than your average bear as far as the inner workings of Cody Campbell and what his ultimate goals are and what he's trying to accomplish, and just probably know a little more behind the scenes than most. I've always kind of looked at Texas Tech as, They're an interesting case study for the modern day. They obviously have deep, deep pockets and tremendous resources. All that can be true. But the guy that is currently funding their operation is also very important when it comes to the overall legislature and the amount of money and time he's spending on trying to rewrite what the NCAA rulebook is, essentially, and doing so in D.C. So I've always kind of looked at Texas Tech as a maybe kind of a wolf in sheep's clothing. You know what I mean? Like maybe there's a little more there. What is the ultimate goal? Is it really to reform college athletics, or is it really to get Texas Tech a seat at the table? Like, I don't know. You know what I'm saying? I really don't know. I still don't know. But I think I'm further down the rabbit hole of, yeah, Texas Tech's a bit of a wolf in sheep's clothing.
0: I don't know how you couldn't be.
1: Yeah.
0: And I think that's where most people are. We referenced yesterday also, you look across the landscape of the people who cover this sport, fans of this sport, people who pay attention to this sport, and people who know it extremely well, some that just lightly even graze in it occasionally. I asked the question to John and Damian yesterday, Greg, who have you seen that is siding with Texas Tech on this deal? That are saying, you know what, no, give the kid another chance. He deserves to play. Let him make up for his mistakes. Pete Thamel had a great thought that he actually received from somebody, one of the lawyers for the NCAA, I believe, who said he's had 2.5 years of playing football since he made his mistake to be able to go out and do different things since the mistake was made. Why does he deserve more? Which I had not thought about it that way, but it's accurate and it's fair. But there's nobody else who's on board with this. And I don't know if we've seen anything as collectively agreed upon with this in college football the last 5 or 6 years. I mean, I said on the show Monday, you know, I've talked about it. Nothing really surprises us in college football anymore.
1: No.
0: Not a transfer, not a coaching leave, not coaching his team in the playoffs. we've got Bear Bryant's grandson is transferring out of Alabama. You know,
1: whoa.
0: We got one of the best quarterbacks in Auburn history, 5-star quarterback recruit who was the starter who's leaving Auburn. And I'm not saying that those moves weren't warranted. I'm not saying I'm mad at him, anything wrong with them, but I'm just like, we've gotten to a time where you expect the unexpected most of the time. Coaches leaving, conference realigning, schools trying to get out of deals in conferences. It's not super surprising anymore. What was happening at the end of the day Monday, Greg, was beyond surprising to me, almost shocking. The back and forth between who it was, what they were saying. I mean, you got a super booster who's tweeting about Georgia kids getting arrested, which is not necessarily apples to apples in the conversation that should have been happening at that time. I mean, you have ADs having information leaked not to play Texas Tech in any sports from multiple conferences, by the way. And apparently other ADs inside their own conference saying we're not going to play them, which allegedly meant this year in football. Not going to take the field and play them. So everything that was going down at the end of the day, it was fascinating. And it was surprising to me that it got to the point that it did. And that included, by the way, Judge Ken Curry saying, yes, Brendan Sorsby is going to be eligible and he should be able to go play college football this year.
1: But what I'm trying to figure out, like, yes, I agree that it, like, and everybody... There's not a single person that doesn't align with Texas Tech football that believes that this is the right outcome. Like, we all are on the same page with that. Agree. What I'm trying to figure out is how are these cases? And I know not every case is as it relates to gambling. You know, that's a different animal, right? We all acknowledge that gambling's different. It's different than trying to get a pro to come play at a local level, you know, or trying to you know, get Trinidad Chambliss an extra year of eligibility. Like, these are different. This is different. Like, gambling's different. It's federally regulated. Like, it's a different animal, right? So I guess what I'm trying to figure out is how does it come down? I don't know the legal process. I really don't. How does it come down to a local judge?
0: Well, this first and foremost, he has, I believe, I'm not there. So anyone's free to call in who does have this information that's smarter than us on this. I believe he has jurisdiction of that area.
1: Yes.
0: So therefore, whether it is that city, that state, he can do that.
1: Yes.
0: So that would be number one.
1: That's all true, but could not, I mean, for example, if you feel like you could potentially get a quote unfair trial in one specific jurisdiction, you can request as a defendant to move the trial to a different district. Like, that can be done. So why would the NCAA or whoever it is, or like I said, I'm not a lawyer.
0: Well, Pete Thamel told us yesterday he expects it to be challenged either today or tomorrow.
1: Oh, there's no doubt it will be. And I think it will probably be challenged. I think it will probably be overruled, right? I think ultimately the dust will settle and he still won't be able to play college football. It's just an additional hurdle, and it creates more mess, and it creates more animosity, and it creates more, and it allows people to kind of show their true colors a little bit too. Like Cody Campbell, I think a lot of people were, I don't want to say they were necessarily sympathizing with him, but there for a while, it's like, all right, this guy really wants what's right for college football. And now I think people take a step back and like, this guy really just wants what's right for Texas Tech. And he wants to actually run college football potentially, you know, and nobody wants that, right? That's a concern. That's something to be aware of. Like, and then you look at the bill, and the bill that was presented a couple weeks ago with Cruz Cantwell, there's a lot of subject matter in that bill that benefits the Texas Techs of the world. A la, Cody wanted to spend as much. A la, combining and pooling of rights. A la, like, other aspects of it as well. Like, there's, you kind of look at it, it's like, oh, well, hang on a second. Well, who's behind this bill? Like, or, well, you know, Cruz and Campbell, well, but Cody Campbell is very involved too, no? And you start to think, oh, well, hang on a second. Like, who's really running things now? You know what I mean? And why is he running things? And why does he want what he wants? And it's, I'm not saying all those things can be true. I'm just saying it raises the question in my mind about who's really trying to, who's the puppet master? And who's trying to be the puppet master right now in college athletics? And I think Cody Campbell is trying to be that guy. And I don't know if that's in the best interest, because he has such loyalties to one specific institution. And that, I don't know if that's the best thing. You have to be able to look at it bigger picture and have, and be able to cross the aisle and care about everybody and really care genuinely about the greater good and not so much about just one school. I don't know. How do you feel about it?
0: I feel very similar in a lot of those ways. I think the most interesting part of this, like I saved a tweet from Tom Mars that we read yesterday, and where I do think that there is some confusion is the role that Texas Tech is playing in this. And you know, it's, I don't think that people are

0: a bad taste in their mouth on Texas Tech. Like, I think it's gone full heel turn. I really do.
1: 1,000%.
0: And in 24 hours, it went from the little engine that could, that was just trying to be in the mix, wanted to be a part of big boy football. And by the way, while we do it, let's help all of college sports to, and I said this, we said this on the show last week. Be careful with how you view all of this, because everybody wants theirs. Everybody's out for a different thing. Greg Sankey has to be out for a different thing. Tony Petitti has to be out for a different thing. Cody Campbell is out for a different thing. You know, we talk about bias a lot in sports. We talk about, you know, inherent bias and just things that everybody has something else in mind. That it's all a CYA. There can be a lot of generalities that everybody agrees upon, but Greg Sankey's got to put the SEC first. Tony Petitti's got to put the Big Ten first. Cody Campbell's got Texas Tech first. Now, he might want to help college football too, but he's trying to get Texas Tech to a certain spot. Number one, no questions asked. It's just the reality of it. And I think that has started to show, and I think some people feel duped, and some people feel maybe like the wool's pulled over their eyes, and they're frustrated with it, which I get it. I understand it. I feel like we kind of saw through it from the beginning, and there was this side story, this little sidecar on his motorcycle of, hey, we're also going to save college sports. But it was putting Texas Tech in the best position possible while saving college sports. And now you look at it, I think his statement, Greg, after Sorsby was deemed eligible, turned off a lot of people. I think a lot of people read that, well, this is just the happenstance of a broken system. They're like, no. You just continue to break it until it's completely shattered? Or like, how is that managing things and trying to make them? How is that trying to save college sports? By you saying, whoops, broken system, guy who bet on his team, we're going to let him play this year.
1: No, it's really more like the thing that I think people are having a hard time with is the mental health aspect of their defense. That I think a lot of people are struggling with that. It's all right. So your whole, that he has a gambling addiction. The NCAA runs DraftKings ads during some of their events, even though the ones that own the rights are the ones that are allowing that DraftKings. It's not like the NCAA is directly selling to DraftKings or anything, as far as I know. CBS might be during March Madness, but I don't know what the NCAA's involvement is, but that they weaponized his condition of being a gambling addict, and the NCAA still profits because people watch the games because they gamble on the games. Like that's the whole genesis behind this defense. And while Cody Campbell, like I said, I mean, look, Jeffy Kessler did his job. You're mad at him all you want. Like, did his job. He got Brennan Sorsby eligible, at least in the short term. In the long term, it's to be determined. But I think that we've all known for a while that everybody has an opinion on how college football should look. Everybody has an opinion on how college football should act, or what path college football should take. And I know this, like, I think genuinely, like, yes, I'm an alumnus of Alabama. Alabama doesn't need help. Just to be honest with you, like, Alabama's at the table. They're in King Arthur's court. All right, they're sitting up there amongst the blue bloods of the sport. So, like, I can kind of look at it from a big picture perspective because my school doesn't need help. They're already in a good spot. But looking at it, like, there's a desperation. There's a reason why SMU did what they did. There's a reason why some schools have done what they've done, because there is a desperation to get to the P4 level, because there is a fear that the big leagues, well, back to the bill, could pull away someday. There is a real fear of that. And if you're not in the club, you could be playing FCS football sooner than you're playing high level football. There's a fear, I think, of that. Look at the bill. Oh, well, now all of a sudden you can't have a mega conference. Where's that coming from? You know what I'm saying?
0: Like, yeah, it's fair.
1: Like, I mean, I don't think Greg Sankey or Tony Petitti wants a mega conference either. I really don't think they want that. But, like, why is that provision in there? And then you start to think about it. Well, hang on a second. One of the guys that might be behind this bill, or at least part of being behind this bill, and is sitting on that table with these people and they're putting this thing together. Well, his team is not

0: in one of those two mega conferences, and he really wants them to be. But right now, if we can kind of maintain the status quo, he can kind of buoy them into being really, really good. And if you win a lot of games, guess what? You get invited. That's what happened to UCF, it's happened to Cincinnati. There's a reason why they're in the Big 12. Why in the Big 12? Because they won a lot of games. Maybe Texas Tech can do the same thing. Maybe the SEC will magically open their doors, which we all know will never happen. So I'll be fascinated. We'll see how it goes. But yeah, I agree with you wholeheartedly, man. Like, there's a lot of reasons why people do what they do. And I now think people are going to proceed with caution when it comes to Texas Tech.
1: 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And remember, for every ride, there's Royal. All right, we'll get to a break. Here's what we have coming up on the show today. Ari Wasserman has a great article up now at On3 on just maybe the heel turn for Texas Tech. How we got there? Is that the direction they wanted to go? We'll discuss that with him. I'll continue to ask you that question. How has your opinion of Texas Tech changed in the last 48 hours? 800-239-9569. What do you want to see from this moving forward? How should this be handled moving forward? You can text into the show, 205-834-9450. Dennis Dodd also on the Brennan Sorsby situation coming up at 9:30. 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

0: Welcome back in. McElroy and Kublik in the morning. We mentioned earlier in the show, 800-239-9569. You want to get in, discuss Brendan Sorsby, Texas Tech. How has your opinion changed of Texas Tech? What are your thoughts moving forward? How should this be handled? That there are not a lot of people who are not Texas Tech alum fans that are taking the side of, hey, Texas Tech didn't do anything. Texas Tech isn't in the wrong here. Or he should be eligible, referencing Brendan Sorsby. Soccer dad David Floyd responded to one of the clips that went out of me making that point, discussing those things yesterday. He offers up this facts with a screenshot. The facts screenshot reads, I'm going to need these quote anonymous coaches sources to tell me exactly what Texas Tech did wrong. Indiana did not have any oversight to their team and allowed a player who was actively gambling on their team to continue playing. Cincinnati did not have any oversight on their team, found out a player was gambling, investigated them, and still allowed them to continue playing. The NCAA deemed Brendan Sorsby was ineligible. Jeffrey Kessler sought out Sorsby to be his representation. A local two-time Texas Tech grad recused him from the case. A completely impartial UTA and UH grad from Fort Worth presided over the case and deemed Sorsby's case worthy of an injunction. Texas Tech deemed Sorsby ineligible when the gambling news came to light, was 100% compliant in providing the NCAA with all requested information, helped Sorsby find addiction treatment, publicly supported their student-athlete. Texas Tech didn't break a single rule in this entire situation, didn't cheat, didn't cover anything up, and didn't try to fix the process to work in our favor. We were completely compliant and allowed the process to play out. It's an absolute sham that social media is condemning Texas Tech for doing what 100% of universities would do in this situation.
1: Is that just a really long, lengthy whataboutism?
0: Maybe.
1: Sounds like it to me. One, I think it's really, really... I don't think it's well-founded to say that every school would do the same. I don't believe that. I think the eligibility challenges of a Trinidad Chambliss or a Charles Bediako or things like that are very different than that of gambling. It's a very different situation, in my opinion. And by the way, I didn't think the Charles Bediako thing should have happened in a local deal. Like I thought I was uncomfortable with that. Like I've said that on the show, you know? Like that made me really uncomfortable. I didn't think it was right. I thought it was wrong. So I think to just say that other schools are to blame here and to deflect attention and to issue essentially a long, lengthy screenshot citing facts as a gigantic whataboutism, it just doesn't make what happened yesterday right. You could say all these other things, or Monday, excuse me. Like you can say all these things, and who's to blame, who's this, who's that, doesn't make it right. Doesn't mean that we're at its conclusion either. Like, this will continue to get challenged. It's just that I think this was an interesting step towards kind of unveiling what true issues we have kind of throughout the sport, like the challenges in courts. The challenges at a local level. You can say, oh, well, the tech booster recused himself, or the Tech alum recused himself. Well, I think there's probably some connection that could be made to the judge that has some type of loyalties to Texas and or, I don't know, state of Texas, and who knows? I have no idea. But I'm not going to go out there and paint him as some Tech booster. I have no idea. I know he didn't go to school there. I believe he's a Houston grad or something like that, but... I don't know. I think money talks, and that is a scary thought when it comes to things like this.
0: I don't think that from the response to this, nobody's out here banging the drum of, you know, Texas Tech should, you know, be banned from the sport, or Texas Tech should have NCAA sanctions to serve. When you're referencing things of that nature, like we haven't done anything wrong. I don't think it's looked at that way. I think. It is. Like I said, I read the quote from Thomas Mars on the show yesterday. I can find it at some point again today, but essentially saying this injunction doesn't go through without the support of Texas Tech. So essentially you're taking a guy that has been ruled ineligible by the NCAA. You're taking someone that has been deemed ineligible, and you are assisting in him fighting to get that eligibility back for doing something that almost everyone, 90, 95% of people involved in the sport say, you should be done. You shouldn't be able to play again if that's what you've done. Now, the accusation of what Indiana knew, didn't knew, Cincinnati knew, didn't knew, I don't have details on that. I don't know exactly what they did, what they knew, when they knew it, how they knew it, what they allowed. I can't speak to that. Has that been reported to that extent?
2: Not to my knowledge.
0: I haven't seen that reported. Yep. So now you're defending Texas Tech via hearsay on other schools. So I don't really know what goes along with that and how that operates. Thomas Mars, June the 8th. It's worth noting that without Texas Tech support, the injunction Sorsby obtained in court would be meaningless. That's from an attorney that has buku of experience going up against the NCAA. 800-239-9569. You want to be a part of the show. 800-239-WJOX. If you want to jump on the Higginbotham hotline, give us your opinion, your thoughts on it. You can text in 205-834-9450. Maybe there's a portion of this from the Texas Tech side we're missing that we are off on. But to me, Greg, it feels like that support was camouflaged for a moment, and now it's more so come to light. When you found out about a lot of these things, you could have let him walk. You could have still supported him from a gambling addiction perspective. You wanted to pay out the NIL, great, go for it. But I don't think that there is complete innocence in what Texas Tech has done in this Brendan Sorsby situation.
1: Absolutely not, because you're the one that still decides to put the roster together. You're still the one that decides who can play and who can't. And if the president of Texas Tech said, you know what, man, this is uncomfortable. This doesn't feel right. You know, undermines the integrity to an extent. Like, we just can't let him play. But for the president to come out and like not say anything is kind of wild, frankly. And for the Big 12, I mean, there's some coalescing in the Big 12 about not participating in games against Texas Tech. And like, what does that do? And how does the commissioner handle that? And can the commissioner rule him ineligible without the fear of litigation? Like, I don't know what tentacles, I don't know what the oversight looks like, but I think there's a way of doing what's right. And to me, what's right would be to make him ineligible. That to me seems like kind of a slam dunk. So we'll see what happens. I don't think there's anything that could happen here immediately overnight, but there could be an appeal that's filed here soon. NCAA's already filed an appeal, but right now that date on the appeal to be heard is in February of 27. So,
0: yeah, we talked about the timeline with Pete Thamel
1: yesterday. It's a whole season. The national championship is on the 25th. So it would require a way to, yes, they can do it, but there's a narrow path towards having this appeal heard sooner.
0: Josh in Birmingham, you're on the Higginbotham hotline to talk Texas Tech. Brendan Sorsby, welcome into the show.
3: Hey, good morning, guys. Love the show. I'm 29 years old, so I'm in the first generation of like the screen kids, the iPad kids or whatnot. And this is especially true for the younger generation. They are growing up literally being conditioned to gamble, to drink, to, because anytime you scroll an app, any ad you see is for Kalashi or Underdog or DraftKings, this and that. So I do think this situation is a little different than, you know, Pete Rose and that NBA ref. And because, like I said, you know, Brendan Sorsby is in that generation where, whether he knows it or not, we're all being mentally conditioned to kind of, you know, go that way when it comes to sports betting and whatnot. I do kind of want to give pushback against something that I just heard Cole say about, you know, no one's really saying that Texas Tech, you know, did anything wrong when, you know, I was listening on this network yesterday, and it wasn't you guys, but someone very powerful who works on this network yesterday was saying that maybe the college football playoffs should, you know, take a stand, and, you know, if Texas Tech wins enough games and qualifies, maybe they should take a stand. And I just don't think, you know, that's the route that we should go with this. Because there has been other situations happen at other schools where a player did something, you know, way more reprehensible than this and played. And, you know, there was some pushback on it. But I don't think anyone was suggesting that school be, you know, people forfeit games against them or they be held out of the postseason. So, you know, I think, of course, this is, everything is a knee-jerk reaction to this, but, you know, I think in 6 months, it'll just be nothing more than a talking point.
0: I appreciate the call and appreciate your insight, Josh. There were a couple of articles that were written yesterday. We referenced one on our show about, you know, does the College Football Playoff Committee take a stand here? And I meant to go back and read the bylaws. I don't even know if they're listed of, you know, the job of the College Football Playoff Committee, Greg. I know it is to vote on and select the teams that they deem to be the best in college football. What they're allowed to do from the standpoint of leaving someone out, not including someone. I mean, it's their vote at the end of the day. If they were to deem that a player should be ineligible that's playing, and that was their opinion, I don't know if the College Football Playoff could step into that and say, no, they have to be included. It's your vote. And if that committee gets together and says, hey, we don't think this guy should be playing, therefore we don't think without him they'd be a good football team, so we're not going to include him. Now, do I think that would happen? No. Because if you got to the end of the season and he's been playing, I don't know if that's necessarily the way that those people on that committee would view that football team.
1: Yeah, I don't know how that works. Does the CFP have the power to do that or to like say
0: override ability? I don't know.
1: I don't know. These are so new. There's no way of knowing what can be done and what can't be done. I don't disagree with some of the things he said about where we're at and the screens and the draws and the subconscious being conditioned to. I mean, like, what's one of the big things going on nowadays is the card pulls, right? Like ripping packs of cards. Well, I hate to break it to you, but like, that's gambling. Like, I mean, in a weird way, it kind of is. Like, you pull a card, it's like playing the lottery. It's the lottery for many is like gambling. And that's kind of, am I wrong? Again, that's not, and I know you do it. I'm not suggesting that you have some gambling habit because you like to pull cards. No, but in like and more and more things like this is, it's like normalizing the behavior. So sure. I understand the thought process about it. Like, I get it. I really do. I get it. But at the same time, like, you're on the team. There are certain things you can't do when you're on the team. That your rules are different. Guess what? The people that watch football and can consume football and have their subconscious tickled, whether they like it or not, to gamble or underdog or this other stuff, like, that's fine. Like, normal people can do things like that. But when you're on the team, you can't. Like, there are different rules. The people out there don't get jerseys, helmets, and shoulder pads. You do. Like, it's a different rules. So we've grown up in a society where it's become more normalized is fine. And yeah, it's different than maybe Pete Rose's time. I get that. I understand that. But at the same time, like, you know, still that when you're on the team, this is a forbidden behavior. And just, I don't understand how this is where we've arrived.
0: You brought up something that we discussed a little bit yesterday, and I want to follow that up when we come back, and it's team. Is this what Texas Tech wants for their team? Based on where it's gone in the last 48 hours, is this best for their program and their team? We'll discuss that next right here on Jocks.
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0: All right, welcome back in. McElroy and Kubelik in the morning. We brought this up yesterday, G-Mac. And for those saying that, you know, Texas Tech not at fault, has not done anything here, has no blame for this, Brandon Marcello here at 7:43 a.m. Wednesday, June 10th, tweeted out yesterday, there was a Big 12 call. Every Big 12 AD but Texas Tech's Kirby Hocutt believes Brennan Sorsby shouldn't play. That was communicated today on the call. This was yesterday. There are plenty of ideas to conceive pressure Tech to cut Sorsby loose, but ADs believe it's common sense. He bet on his sport. Tech shouldn't play him. The reverberations could be immense if he plays. How will other conferences react in the near and long-term future? If Brett Yormark doesn't act, will the other P4 conferences continue doing business with the Big 12? Self-governance is a given if legislation fails in Washington. Could Big 10 and SEC raise rev share cap within house terms, leaving Big 12 further behind? If other conferences like Big 12 allow someone like Sorsby to play, others can take ball and go home. If you think Texas Tech is just A-okay here, when every other AD in your league comes out and says you shouldn't play the kid, I think that goes a long way in essentially proving that wrong. G-Mac.
1: Yeah, and does it change anything? That's the other question. Like, all right, we understand where the ADs feel on it. I think that's pretty much universal across the sport. Like, I don't think anyone really believes that he should play that's in an administrative role. I don't know that. I haven't polled them, but I'd be surprised if there was an administrator, let's just say, you know, fill in the blank university that's in the athletic department. I don't think there's, because it's more about precedent in the future. It's like, well, if we allow this, well, I mean, like, what's next? You know, if they can win this case, and what's next? Like, what does it mean for 27, 28, 29, 47, 48, 49? More so than today. Like, all right, if Sorsby plays, Like, does it impact the outcome of some of the games? Of course, potentially he's a good player. But ultimately, what precedent does it establish? That's the fear, I think, down the road. And that's probably what most would lead most athletic directors to feeling like, all right, he just shouldn't play like this, because we don't want to let the cat out of the bag for the future.
0: We brought this up yesterday on the show, and I'm interested to hear your thoughts on this, because one part of this I don't think is being discussed enough. It's the majority of the conversation is Texas Tech right, wrong, should not Brennan Sorsby play. Those are the main talking points for a lot of people. I want to ask you this in a little bit of a different direction. Does Joey McGuire want this? Is this best for Joey McGuire's team? And Damian brought up a great point that he and I discussed at length yesterday. Like, how good is this kid? Not saying he's not good. Not saying he has, I think he's a really good college quarterback. But I guess Damian was essentially trying to say, hey man, is the juice worth the squeeze here? Now, that's a separate topic from where I want to go right now. But Greg, we started bringing up distractions. Think about one, the distractions right now. And we went through locker rooms and we talked about it, how there are guys in locker rooms that come in, they do their football stuff, they leave. There are guys in those locker rooms that have 2 and 3 children and are married. They don't have time for this. They come in, they get their workouts, they do their meeting, they watch their film, they do their rehab, they do whatever it is they need to do. They get in, they get out, they're good teammates, they're good people, they manage it. But once they leave the building, they usually leave the building. And there's nothing wrong with that. It's fine. There are other guys that just love to hang out at the facility. They're there all day. They'll go sit down and talk to the trainers for an hour and a half.
1: Right.
0: And just hang out after they get their ankles tape cut off, whatever. Which, great, good for you. There are guys that will go sit up in their assistant coach's office. You know, there are other guys that are, they're going to go down to the indoor facility after practice and jump rope or get extra sprints or catch more, like, whatever.
1: Right.
0: There's different kind of guys all over the place. But the reaction, the obvious portion of this is, it is a distraction. And now you got John Saber, who's, you know, our punter, Greg McElroy, our backup quarterback, Damian Mitchell, our wide receiver. I'm the center. Like, what are we all answering questions about right now? Brennan Sorsby.
1: Yeah, nothing about the team.
0: Zero. And is that a plus in the long term for your football team? And we brought this up, Greg, yesterday, something I hadn't heard a lot of other people talk about. Let's say he's eligible. He missed the first two games. You putting that kid on the podium after a game?
1: I mean,
0: what about a game he fumbles a snap in? What about a game he throws 2 interceptions in? You put him on the podium?
1: You put him on the podium at all, the whole season?
0: Okay, so if you don't, what happens when Damian Mitchell comes up on the podium and one of those interceptions was directed at him? You don't think he's going to get asked about it? Like, but I'm just saying, like, as an offensive lineman, as a wide receiver, I didn't sign up to answer questions about whether or not my quarterback's making nefarious mistakes on the field.
1: Yeah.
0: That ain't it. And if you don't think it's going to happen, you're dumb. It's going to happen. Because reporters know it's going to get a reaction, and there's going to be the one that asks the question. It's going to go viral, and that's what, number one, what they're going to be trying to do. Number two, there's going to be a lot of people that just don't believe this thing's ever going to be done with him. They don't believe that. They won't believe that. And then to the part of putting the football team together of, do the other players on the team trust him?
1: Yeah.
0: And what's Will Hammond sitting there thinking right now?
1: I don't know. It's
0: y'all going to go through all of this. Like, what is your confidence in me?
1: Yeah.
0: If this is everything we're going through to be able to do this, like, guys, I can play. I might not be able to go the first game or two because I'm getting the knee finished up, but like, I can go. I'm pretty good. We can't live with me in there. I wonder, essentially, to make it very simple, is the juice worth the squeeze in the grand scheme of things for Texas Tech here? When you start talking about the locker room, the team, where things are going to go with your team, we're hearing conversations from other ADs about scheduling and even playing games. Is that worth it just this season for your football team?
1: Yeah, I mean, I think that there's a lot of questions surrounding it, and my honest answer is probably clearly they think that it is. They know better than we do. I mean,
0: could it be a situation where it's like you're already in?
1: Yeah, you're already too deep, and you can't really get out of it at this point, potentially, if it's possible.
0: I mean, like, John could reference this more, but like, you've gone in on the first two cards in poker, John, and you're like, well, I don't think I have the hand to win this, but I ain't backing out
7: believe
0: now.
7: Believe the term is pot committed.
0: Okay.
1: There you go.
0: So I'm not really up to speed on that, you know, since Chris Moneymaker was on ESPN.
1: What a time.
7: Hey, they're back, though. WSOP's on
0: Moneymaker's
7: ESPN.
0: Back?
7: Well, yeah. Still big as ever, but, well, physically. But but yeah, ESPN has the WSOP this year, so yeah.
1: No, look at us.
7: You might hear from your boy, Mark.
1: We are so back.
0: There's just so much to this.
1: So much.
0: And we're going to continue trying to make sense of it. We'll continue trying to answer that question right there. Is it worth it, essentially? And have more of a discussion on it. Before we do that, Greg, tell our listeners about Canty.
1: 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They are the foundation specialists here in the area that do a tremendous job and have been doing it for a while. 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
0: 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Another area that we went yesterday that I want to ask Greg about are individual plays. How are those going to be viewed if Brendan Sorsby is playing football this year? We'll discuss that next on Jocks.
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0: We'll have Ari Wasserman on the other side, but one thing, Greg, that we haven't really spent a lot of time discussing is how scrutinized almost every play from Brendan Sorsby would be if he were to play this season. Think about dropping a snap, throwing an interception, throwing an incompletion. And because this is from both sides, people are going to be able to look at, oh, well, he was under his passing total. He just went over his passing total. The score of the game. They're not covering. They are covering. They covered with that play. You know, he's trying to run clock, and all of a sudden he goes and scores instead of slides. People are going to ask questions about that at the end of the game. Think about the massive distraction that could be for he and his teammates for the entire season.
1: Yeah, it'll be something that'll absolutely be, it'll weigh heavy for sure.
0: And it's going to be a reality of that football team if that's the direction that it goes. Back with Ari Wasserman next right here on Jobs.
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0: All right, welcome back in. McElroy and Kubelik in the morning, Wednesday, June 10th, 8 a.m. right here on Jocks. Continue the conversation around Texas Tech, Brendan Sorsby. What does it mean moving forward? Where are we right now? What else could have changed? Great article up now from Ari Wasserman at On3 Sports, just kind of discussing how Texas Tech got here. Did they want to get here this way? And is this how they want things to be moving forward? And Ari, it feels like one of the bigger heel turns in the history of college football, and it happened quickly. It was abrupt with Texas Tech. And I'm not sure how much reality is involved in all of that, because it's the perception of a lot of college football fans. How do you view maybe what is the biggest heel turn in this sport's history from 48 hours ago to where we sit here today, the perception of this Texas Tech football program?
16: I think it's really unique, guys. And the thing that I don't know that I can speak to as much as you guys, because you guys played and were in locker rooms in the SEC, is I'm not necessarily sure that being hated is a bad thing. I think that being hated is something that LSU is probably going to have to deal with. I think that Alabama dealt with it a lot over the years with how successful they were. And the truth is, Texas Tech was hated last week. I think that, especially if I'm on the radio in SEC country, there you can appreciate this, that, you know, there are have and have nots in college football's entire illustrious history. And I think that there's been a tremendous amount of angst and gatekeeping of those haves during the NIL era, where new people like Indiana and probably more aggressively Texas Tech have tried to muscle their way into the cool kids club financially. And there's been a large amount of resentment from people who have already been established. It's old money and new money. Old money doesn't like new money. So from that standpoint, I think Texas Tech was already ruffling feathers because they are rich enough, backed by Cody Campbell, to spend what it takes in order to be competitive at the highest level. So the heel turn, I think, already was happening. So what makes this more interesting to me is that the person who came to Texas Tech under the guise of a ton of money, one broad pen stroke, is Brendan Sorsby. So people already resented the fact that Texas Tech was able to get him to begin with, when he would have been a lock to go to a legacy big time program maybe 5 or 6 years ago. And then that person that they shouldn't have had to begin with, if you're an old money perspective, does this, gets caught red-handed, doesn't even deny it. They have him dead to rights. And now new money is protecting its new asset against something that's unprecedented in college football. So the heel turn, I think, went from good hate to bad hate. I think people hating Texas Tech for the reasons they hated them 6 months ago or 6 days ago were healthy and good. I think how they're hated now is probably not great. And how far do you go in order to try to crash that club? And is there something inherently just not kosher about what is happening here? And obviously everybody agrees that that's the case.
1: Well, what exactly can be done about it, though? I mean, the ADs in the Big 12 saying we shouldn't play them. You've already had Georgia come out, say they're not playing them. Nebraska's come out, say they're not playing them. The Big Ten said collectively they'll evaluate whether or not they should play them. The SEC only has a couple games against Texas Tech in football on the schedule right now. That's Arkansas, I believe, starting in 2029. So what do you think will ultimately come of this, quote, disdain for the Texas Tech Red Raiders?
16: I think that I'm having a hard time with this because, guys, you know, we've been doing this for a long time. And in college football media, you do often have a lot of varying opinions. You know, there are things that I say that you guys probably roll your eyes at and vice versa. And across the board, depending on the region of the country you live in and who you root for or what your background is, your opinions are morphed into those views. In this specific instance, it's interesting because everybody agrees except Texas Tech fans, and rightfully so from them, their standpoint. So is everybody just loud and screaming into the void right now? And then in a few months when the games start, we'll forget about it. I know people will continue to mock them for it, but in terms of actual real life recourse, I'm not necessarily sure there's anything that I think, you know, can be done on a legal standpoint, especially considering the fact they've already gotten past the hardest step, which is being granted the injunction in court. So the thing I really just don't know is, and I struggle with this because I do believe wholeheartedly in the old money versus new money thought process. I think that if you're an Alabama fan, you probably are more likely to not like Texas Tech because they are new. they don't belong here. It's kind of like the Mean Girls lunch table. You can't sit with us type of deal. So if another team did the same exact thing, and mind you, it's my opinion that there are 138 teams in FBS and 137 other teams probably would have done the same thing had Brendan Sorsby arrived on campus under the same pretenses, you know, finding out shortly after paying him all that money to come. I don't think that morals have ever gotten in the way of trying to win in college football. But if, let's just say Miss Ole Miss did this, or LSU did this, or Bama did this, would the actual national response to it be as hefty as it is right now, or is it grosser to most people because of who is doing it? And like, I think that that is also part of the deal here. But in terms of like the Big 12, like making it okay to not play them or not putting them on TV or all the things that I've heard, you know, in discourse the last few days, I'm not sure that any of that's actually a viable option. And it, I think we're kind of being held hostage by this decision because it was done in a courtroom.
0: Ari Wasserman of the On3 Sports Network joining us on the Higginbotham Hotline. How do you view Texas Tech's role in this? Because there are some people now that are coming out saying, hey, they haven't done anything wrong. They haven't broken any rules. You know, they supported their player and are just trying to help him get through this issue that he's dealing with. How do you view the role of the Texas Tech Athletic Department in this entire situation?
16: Yeah, and I think that's a great question. And Cole, honestly, you know, like, it's so easy for me to say in my living room in Dallas, Texas, oh man, I would have just moved on from him. Now, the question that I have back for you before I answer this is, if there are 138 teams in the FBS and 137 other teams were given the same exact situation, how many of them do you think would have actually taken the high road and told them to kick rocks?
0: I think more than most people believe, but that's just my opinion.
16: Okay, well, if you're right, then I feel less bad about what I wrote, because I wrote that at the time in which Sorsby was, you know, caught with the paper trail of 4,000 pleb bets totaling more than 90 grand, including the ones on his own team, if I were Texas Tech, I probably would have moved on at that point, especially considering the fact that they're not dead in the water at quarterback. But you can't publicly – here's what I actually think. I wonder if Texas Tech did what they could from a public standpoint to stand by their guy, because that's what you're supposed to do. When you're in a locker room or you have a person, even if they make a mistake or do something awful, they're still in your family. You still protect them. But they were secretly expecting and maybe even hoping that he wouldn't have been granted this injunction so that they optically could have said, hey, we did what we could. They stood by their guy. And then they were able to move on from this. I don't think anybody at Texas Tech even imagined that he would even be granted this injunction, which is why it's so insane. So the fact that it actually happened, I'm not necessarily sure that they're even prepared for the backlash that they were getting. Like, I can't imagine what it would be like to be Joey McGuire right now. You want to stand by your guy, but at the same time, you probably never expected to get this far down into the fight and to the point that he was even playing again. I think that the thing that is so interesting about this entire discussion, and I could talk about it all morning, is that in life, there are people who have done worse things from a morality standpoint who have continued to play football. There are people who have done worse things from a legal standpoint that continue to play football. The starting quarterback of the Cleveland Browns, for instance. From a morality standpoint, I don't necessarily think that this is something that, like, Brendan Sorsby is a dirtbag human being the way that some other people in the NFL are. That said, if we're separating morality in law from rules in college football or in just in sports in general, Brendan Sorsby committed capital murder in college football rules. You can't, that's the one thing that you cannot do and continue to play. And we've gotten to this point now where he is going to continue to play. And I think a lot of people are starting to understand that, hey, the NCAA is just four letters. They can't enforce anything. Because if you can't enforce this, you can't enforce anything. So it's a Sorsby issue, it's a new money Texas Tech issue, but it's also a issue of this is probably the last straw before the college football sphere has no choice but to start talking about collective bargaining so they can actually not only have rules but enforce them properly.
1: So what do you think ultimately comes of this? I mean, there's appeals being put forth, there's a timeline as of right now. The appeals won't be heard until February, which of course is after the season. But I mean, what can be done in the near term that could change the ultimate outcome?
16: You know, Andy and I talked about this on our show for a while yesterday, and we were kind of brainstorming. Like, because here's the one thing. The Big 12 commissioner, Brett Yormark, released two statements since the ruling came down that were not positive as it pertains to Texas Tech. And they have to protect and support most of the member institutions of the Big 12 if they're all outraged, even though Big 12 is also an institutional member. So I thought that that was interesting because you don't usually see the conference commissioner releasing a statement that isn't in support of one of its teams. That said, until somebody can give me an outline or a theory or a course of action that actually has a chance to succeed in terms of what would be appropriate punitively, how am I to say that anything's going to change? I've questioned, will the groundswell of distaste for this situation from every direction, whether it be the Big Ten and the SEC or internally in the Big 12 against the teams that are actually on their schedule this year, could actually sway somebody to do something. But Texas Tech, sorry for the gambling euphemism, but is pot committed to what they've done. You can't, you know, help stand by him during the legal proceedings and then bail on him after he prevails. What can be done that won't get shot down in court from a punitive standpoint? I flew out this idea of, like, maybe the way that the Big Ten changed their rules in the middle of the COVID season for who plays in the Big Ten championship game, could they write a provision in the contract in the rule book for tiebreakers that says if you don't play Texas Tech, it doesn't count as a forfeit, which then would encourage people to not play the game if they don't want to play the game. But I'm not even sure as a competitor I would not want to play the game. I'm assuming people want to play the game. So until I hear a realistic viewpoint of what can be done from a punitive standpoint, I'm not sure anything's going to change. I think people are going to cry about it, and rightfully so. I'm crying about it. People are going to get upset about it. They're going to complain about it. They're going to say really cool things to insiders that are great quotes. Like, but in terms of when the games come in August, late August, September, is he going to be on the field? You know, maybe not the first two, but I'm fairly certain he's going to play this year.
0: You feel fairly certain he is going to play this year?
16: Yeah. Until somebody can explain to me how he wouldn't. The only thing I could think of is he just decides to go in the supplemental draft because the backlash is too much, but then that would be damaging to his pro career. I can't imagine that his stock would be as high as it possibly could be a year from now if he goes in under these pretenses and has a chance to actually, you know, perform well, because I expect he will perform well. I expect that Texas Tech will win the Big 12. They were the favorite without him. Of course they are with him. He can improve his stock maybe a year of time. You know how time changes things. You know, people forget, we're outraged about the next thing next week. You know, he needs that time. I could think Texas Tech could say, hey, this is too much for us. We can't continue to move forward. But if they were going to do that, I think they should have done that before the court proceedings. I don't know what the solution is, but until somebody comes up with one that actually is viable and won't get shot down in court, it's hard to imagine he's not going to play this year.
0: I want to go a different direction with you here, and we just had this conversation. I want to get your thoughts on it. If he did. One thing I don't feel like is being thrown around enough is the distraction that this is now and the massive distraction that this could be during the season, because you are going to be provided endless ways.

0: are facing fourth and four from the 7-yard line and they need a touchdown to win, and he throws the ball out of the back of the end zone because no one's open or whatever, misfires, everyone's going to be like, oh my God, I can't believe it. What if he's shaving points, or what if he lost on purpose? But the actual reality of this is, of anybody who is probably able to gamble or shave points or do anything, he's probably the least likely person at this point to be able to do that because he's got the magnifying glass on him. I'm assuming, I would hope that they have every single mechanism, you know, in place to safeguard him from relapsing. But here's the thing that is difficult about it, and this is why you're right. If you admit and use as your defense that you have a illness or that you have a problem that you need to go seek help for and was the reason you did the things that you did against your better judgment, you know, I don't know anything about that, but what I do know is that people who are addicts to all sorts of different substances, actions, and, you know, behavioral patterns are often subject to relapse. So that, to me, would be the most concerning thing. It's like, well, yeah, I'm assuming that Texas Tech is going to have, you know, cuffs on him in terms of whether he's able to place a bet. Sure, but, like, what if somebody who's an addict, an admitted addict, decides to relapse, not decides, or happens to relapse, how does that manifest and what happens here? So, like, that to me is, like, very complicated and certainly is going to be a circus. And I think Texas Tech understands that everything that happens, both good and bad, in the season is going to be questioned in that regard. And that's part of the deal that they made. And that the overall arching theme that I had for my column is Texas Tech is spending millions and millions and millions of dollars to become new money in the old money neighborhood. They might actually succeed in buying a home in that neighborhood this year. They might make the playoff again. They might, you know, go deeper in the playoff than last year. They might even play for the national championship this year. I don't know. But if they do and things go perfect, is this how they wanted to acquire that property? And I think that that's a question only they can answer. But Cody Campbell has spent a lot of money. And I had the same exact discussion a few years ago when Michigan won the national championship. How much did the cheating scandal help? How much did the film and the sign stealing really impact the results? The only people really who know that for certain are the people in that locker room. But what I do know is that every single time you talk about Michigan's national championship from now until the end of time, you're going to have to talk about the sign stealing scandal. And is that how they wanted to win? And I think that if you win that way, that's the cross that you have to bear for yourself. And I don't know how to answer it. All I know for sure is that if I ever get to move into an old money neighborhood, I want to get there based on the merits of my actions and getting it the right way. And that's just my temperament as a human being.
1: All fair. All great points. All right. Really do appreciate the time. Thanks for hopping on with us. Great stuff at On Three. I encourage everyone to go read your latest article. It's fascinating. And we'll catch up with you again soon.
0: Appreciate you guys for having me on. Be well, and we'll talk soon.
1: There you go. Ari Wasserman of the On3 Sports Network joining us on the Higginbotham Hotline to discuss a little bit more of this Brennan Sorsby situation. A little bit more of that locker room conversation. When I had, because Greg missed that yesterday, and I want to get his thoughts on it, his interpretation of what it may be this upcoming season, because I kind of disagree a little bit with what Ari stated that Andy Staples said on their show. We'll do that next on Jocks.
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4: There's Royal. All right, welcome back in. McElroy and Kubelik in the morning, 8:22, Wednesday, June 10th, right here on Jocks. A lot of you are chiming in via social media at Mac and Cube. 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How do you view sort of the potential, I guess, locker room issues moving forward, GMAC? Because we kind of laid it out a little bit earlier in the show today and spent a lot of time on it yesterday of Brennan Sorsby's going to be asked about it.
5: Yes.
4: His teammates are going to be asked about it. It's not going to go away. Like right. Ari makes a good point of we'll find something to be outraged by tomorrow. Not us, but the public in general.
5: Yes.
4: This is not one of those things based on the conversations that are being around it, the conversations that are going to be had. We're now seeing conference commissioners align all their ADs to be able to talk about it. What is this going to be like during the season? And I guess, once again, is it going to be worth it once you get down that line?
5: Well, that's probably the biggest question is, I mean, I don't know. We've never seen a lot of things like this. Like, we've never seen, these are really difficult questions that these kids might be asked. I mean, really difficult questions that they might be asked. And that's because we've never seen someone who had a betting situation. And what comes with betting, it undermines the potential integrity of the game. Like, there's questions about that, whether it's fair or unfair. That's that people can connect those dots. So we've never seen anything quite like it. I don't know what questions you would ask. Like, for me, as a guy that played, I would never ask those guys about anything like that. It's not them. They weren't responsible. They were unaware. They're just trying to win games and trying to be a part of a team and play college football. Like, those guys, his teammates I would never ask, but there's someone that will. And I don't
6: 100%
5: know.
6: There.
5: There's going to be some
6: there's
5: media
6: more than
5: training.
6: One, by the way.
5: There's a lot of people that will. There's going to need to be some media training because I don't know what the right answer would be on some of those things.
4: John, how do you view this moving forward for Texas Tech? Do you think it's going to be worth it? Let's say Sorsby goes for 3,300 yards, 25 touchdowns, 8 picks. He has a good year. He runs for, 508 and 9 touchdowns. He has a good year, and they are in the mix for the college football playoff.
5: Yeah.
4: With everything that comes with that, Saber, do you think it's going to be worth it behind the scenes? It's going to be worth it after games at the podium? It's going to be worth it with the distractions that everybody has to deal with?
7: Ultimately, yes, because they're going to be in, if not flirting with the college football playoff. If they were going to be maybe like a Arkansas this year, a team that's flirting with bowl eligibility, at that point, it's probably not, because we're going to be negatively viewed throughout most of college football. But we have a chance right now to make some noise this postseason. We made the playoff last year. Look what Indiana did. They made the playoff last year, got their brains beat out, and came back galvanized. And look what they were able to do. If you're Texas Tech, that's probably what I'm telling them. Look, we finally broke the seal. We got over the hump, and now we've got a controversy that should hopefully unite your teammates, unite everyone in and around Lubbock, not unlike what Michigan and then Ohio State did over the last few years. So for them, yeah, I do think so, especially since nothing that he did happened under their watch. It all happened prior to. Now, if it had happened there, okay, that's a different thing. But right now, you're just looking at, if you're Texas Tech, you're looking to give a guy a second chance.
4: So we don't know exactly what it's going to look like. I will say this, in reference to this locker room distraction conversation that we have, the more they win, the less of an issue I think it is, and it becomes, because it then becomes a bit of a rallying cry, a rallying point. And if he's out there playing well and they're winning games, I think more people probably gravitate towards him. Would you agree with that, G-Mac?
5: I don't know about that.
4: I just go back to 2010 Auburn, and there were people that were coming out trying to have a new article, trying to have a new opinion, trying to find something, uncovering something, and you saw the team kind of get closer and closer through the course of the year. And you would have thought, with all the distractions, there's no way they can hold all that together. I could see that going a similar direction with Texas Tech this year if he plays and if it starts out the way that we're thinking from a coverage perspective.
5: Maybe, but I think it's the coverage of maybe, I mean, the team at Auburn in 2010 might have gotten closer, perhaps, but they didn't become any less hated. I mean, they were universally disliked, regardless of what your allegiances were. So it might have been galvanizing internally, sure, but I don't think it made it easier under any circumstance. I don't think that makes it easier to come together at all.
4: Not easier, but could be used. And
5: well,
4: I think you have to win for that to happen also.
5: But also, like, the buy-in to the institution itself is very different.
4: That's
5: now.
4: Totally fair.
5: So I just, it's a lot of sole proprietors on a roster. Whereas back in the day, there was a little bit more buy-in. It just was.
4: I want to ask your opinion on this also, because this is the question Damian posed to me yesterday, and you're better suited to answer this question than I am. How would you describe Brendan Sorsby as a college quarterback?
5: Really, really good player. Excellent player. Really, really solid.
4: What are some of the strengths and weaknesses in his game?
5: I mean, he's accurate, has a big arm, can run. He's 235 pounds, so he's a good power runner. I mean, he's good in the short yardage stuff. He's good in the red zone. Like, there's very few things he can't do at a pretty high level on the football field. Very, very good college quarterback.
4: I mean, he's got a little bit of that gamer in him.
5: Yeah.
4: Nimble mobility, be able to avoid things, throw on the run.
5: Totally.
4: All those things that I think you have an appreciation for specifically in today's college football.
5: No doubt.
4: Elite take over the game, franchise quarterback down the road in the NFL, probably not. You know, we're not gonna sort of look at him that way.
5: No, I don't look at him that way. But he is, as far as like NFL prospects are concerned, like he's got a chance to be a guy. He's kind of like Baker Mayfield. He's a little bit like Baker Mayfield as a player. He was a really, really, really good college player. System that he played in didn't necessarily allow for his numbers to be comparable to what Baker Mayfield did. But as far as the skill set is concerned, now Baker went one overall. Little bit of a weird draft class, if I'm not mistaken. I don't remember exactly who all went that year. I'd have to go back and reference it. But Baker Mayfield, I think as far as build, and if you were to take him and put him in Lincoln Riley's offense, I think there'd be a lot of things that people would say, oh man, they're very similar.
4: Right. The 2018 NFL draft went Baker 1, Saquon Barkley 2, Sam Darnold 3, Denzel Ward 4, Bradley Chubb 5, Quentin Nelson 6.
5: Who should have gone number one that year?
4: Quentin Nelson, easily.
5: Okay, go on.
4: If we're redrafting, if you're redrafting, Josh Allen goes 1. Saquon probably stays 2. Let me get through the rest of the top 10, 15. Josh Allen, 7. Roquan Smith, 8. Mike McGlinchey, 9. Josh Rosen, 10. Minka Fitzpatrick, Vita Vea, Daron Payne, Marcus Davenport, Colton Miller, Tremaine Edmonds, Derwin James, Jair Alexander, Leighton Vander Esch, Frank Ragnow, Billy Price, Rashawn Evans, Isaiah Wynn, Hayden Hurst, Calvin Ridley, Rashawn Penny, Terrell Edmonds, Taven Bryan. Not a lot of NFL star. Oh, wow. Lamar Jackson, 32.
5: Yeah.
4: I think he probably goes a little higher. I think he comes off the
5: Lamar?
4: Board before. Yeah, just to.
5: I think he'd have a good argument to go off in the top 2.
4: Probably a couple spots above 32, I would say. Yeah. I think he might be off the board.
5: Which one do you want? You want Josh Allen or you want Lamar Jackson? I don't think you can go wrong with either one of the two. But I think, like, as far as build, like arm, like I'm not sure. I think Baker's arm's maybe a touch stronger. But like there's a little bit of similarities there in their game. Crafty, just good players.
4: Yeah. That would be a very interesting redraft right there if we wanted to go back and do it.
5: Gosh, you go Lamar 1 or Josh Allen 1?
4: Josh Allen, I think.
5: I don't know. It's close, dude.
4: I don't think you go wrong with either. And then is Saquon 3 based on the guys we rolled off?
5: No.
4: No?
5: Quentin Nelson.
4: There you go.
5: Mike
4: McLeish. He has had a couple of injuries. That's the only thing that would work against him there.
5: Leighton Vander Esch.
4: I'm thinking after that because it's not Bradley Chubb. Roquan, maybe?
5: Roquan, great player, but off the ball linebacker. Hard to draft him top 3.
4: I know, but I'm looking at your other Derwin James would be way up there.
5: Yes.
4: He'd be way up there. There's not a lot of.
5: With what Sam Darnold's now done, is he back in the mix?
4: Maybe. Maybe up there.
5: Sam Darnold or Josh Rosen?
4: Sam Darnold.
5: Yeah. Is it close?
4: Well, I'm trying to see if there's somebody a little bit lower that has been a steal.
5: Yeah,
4: that,
5: I'm sure there. You'll find one, I'm sure.
4: It's not, I mean, it's not anything extremely obvious. I mean, I'm down to the third round, and I'm not seeing guys that I'm looking at and saying, oh, yeah, he would have easily been, you know, way off the board up there. I mean, actually, you know who probably would make a case to be off the board pretty high there is Vita Vea. I don't know if he comes off at 4 or 5, but he's coming off before 12. I think with what you've gotten out of him and what he could provide for the interior of your defense. And Frank, by the way, Frank Ragnow, I think a lot of people looked at him at 20 and said, whoa, that's a stretch. He had a great career.
5: Great career.
4: I think that's probably about slotted for how his career went.
5: Yeah, great career.
4: And he'd be good. So that would be it'd be a fun, interesting redraft there if you were looking at it. I'm just trying to look down and see if there was any just late picks that Josh Sweat came off at 130.
5: 130.
4: I feel like he has outperformed his draft spot there.
5: I'd say he's had a nice, very nice career.
4: Pretty good there for where he was taken off the board.
5: That's very accurate.
4: All right. A lot more to get to in the Brendan Sorsby situation. A lot more to get to from kind of where this goes and what this is. Legally, there are a couple of interesting thoughts on it. and where it's going to go and what it potentially could be next. I've got some quotes from some different people that I want to throw out and just kind of see where everybody is on them. You guys are also responding via social media at Mac and Cube. You can be a part of the show there. Text in 205-834-9450. Still want to hear that question answered for you. How has your opinion changed of Texas Tech in the last 48 hours? We'll answer that question and more next right here on Jocks.
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1: Clements.
4: All right, welcome back in. McElroy and Kubelik in the morning, Wednesday, June 10th, right here on Jocks. The temporary injunction by Judge Ken Curry that was given to Brendan Sorsby, been a big topic of conversation today. 40 bets on Indiana football while he was a player there, two against Indiana, not necessarily to win-lose, but in other ways as far as over-unders, totals that you could basically look at and say against them having certain amount of success. Sent money to his friends to be wagered on different platforms for him, so it wasn't on accounts that were in his name. And you just think, Greg, about the perception of Texas Tech and where they are now because of this and where this goes next. As of today, because we heard Ari Wasserman say it on the show, do you believe Brendan Sorsby will play college football this season?
5: I mean, Ari seems to believe he will. I find it a little surprising still. I'm not 100% convinced that this is finalized yet. Where are you at?
4: I don't think it's finalized, and I still don't think that he will. I actually think that there's a chance that Texas Tech looks at everything that's happening and the fallout and the shrapnel and the potential of it and says, we're going to move on.
5: Yeah.
4: Like this isn't for us. I think it's possible. I don't think that it's definitive and 100% going to go that direction, but I still think it could.
5: It could, but that would require them essentially taking back everything they've done up to this point, the money they've spent up to this point.
4: That's fair, but they've also done a lot behind the scenes. I don't feel like they've put themselves out in the public eye of, we did this, we pushed this, we wanted this, we got this. It's essentially just been, hey, we're supporting our player.
5: Yeah.
4: And you, the distraction of it could be utilized. But then again, like you said, they have put a lot up for the defense and for the legal fees, whatever else, to be able to go get it. So maybe they are in too deep. Maybe they are looking at this as, there's no way out. We're not going to change our minds, and we're going to continue to go here.
5: Yeah, totally possible. I just have a hard time believing that after fighting this fight and digging in the way they've dug in, I have a hard time believing that's where they ultimately end up. And maybe I'm naive. I mean, if cooler heads prevail, I think most people still believe it would be the right thing to do, but I don't see it.
4: What do you make of some of the ADs that are levying a boycott against Texas Tech in all sports?
5: My thing with that is, like, the Texas Tech volleyball player has nothing to do with this.
4: Fair.
5: The Texas Tech softball player, whom we just watched, and we just watched Texas Tech in the national championship softball, man, that was a fun team to watch. Like, I hated that they beat us, but, like, good for them. Like, they've done a great, got to the championship the last 2 years. I mean, that, like, you're penalizing them for something they have nothing to do with. So that's where I have a hard time with it, because I look at it from the student athlete perspective of, all right, yeah, it's great to penalize Texas Tech, but at the end of the day, like, a lot of the people that will be victims of that boycott had nothing to do. They are just trying to play college sports, just like you did, just like I did,
4: right?
5: Just like so many others have across the country. So I'm not okay with that. I understand the premise of it. It makes sense to me why they would arrive at that conclusion as, man, this is the only way we can really get back to them. But I don't know, man. I don't know where you stand on it. I struggle with it a little bit.
4: A little bit. I wonder what the school is, what point they're going to get to before maybe they would change their mind, or what it's going to look like. And you think, okay, so 2-game suspension, you go to that schedule right now for Texas Tech, and some of these situations, if they're going to get there, if they're going to be in the situations that we've brought up, because we've talked about how would the college football playoff committee look at them? Are they going to be in the mix for a college football playoff spot? I think they would still have a chance to be if Will Hammond's their quarterback and he's healthy. Now, we don't know 100% what his health is going to look like, but I don't think that they are do or die, feast or famine, with Brennan Sorsby. Better chance? Yeah, he's got the experience.
5: For sure.
4: And is a gamer, and he's got some skill and got some ability. But Abilene Christian at Oregon State, then you get Houston, who I think is going to be a really good football team. Sam Houston, you're at Colorado, who I'm not sure I have a ton of confidence in is going to be a great team. Arizona State, I think, has a chance to be scary and be pretty good.
5: Yes.
4: At Cincinnati, whoa, that'd be fun. We haven't really talked much about that one. When we talk about Lane going back to Oxford, but this whole deal now going back to Nippert Stadium, interesting.
5: Be pretty juicy.
4: Arizona, West Virginia, at Oklahoma State, at Baylor and TCU. Man, you love to ask this question a lot. How many losable games are on that schedule?
5: Not many.
4: I mean, with or without, still not many, right?
5: Not many.
4: Yeah. So they're going to be in the mix. They're going to be a part of the conversation when we get to December and through December. And that road stretch may be the difference at Oak State. How does all the new work there going to Boone Pickens Stadium on November the 14th? DJ Lagway, how is he working out? You go to Baylor McLean Stadium on the 21st of November, and you got TCU at home, a team that should be pretty good. Don't know if I look at them as, you know, Big 12 front runners right now, but should be a team that's dangerous and good on November the 26th. That's Thanksgiving Day game. So it's a schedule that seems to be extremely manageable. And with all the distractions that we've discussed, potentially could still be a season in which Texas Tech finds itself in the college football playoff and then becomes an even bigger story than they are right now.
5: Yeah, I mean, I still think that right now they are head and shoulders above anyone else in their league. While Oklahoma State's interesting, while BYU's interesting, there's several others that I find very interesting. I'm not convinced that there's anyone in that league right now that has closed that gap enough. Are you kind of on the same page? There's a lot of teams that are very interesting to me in the Big 12. However, none to me, I think, can consistently over the course of a 12-game season elevate to the level to knock off Texas Tech, you know, once or twice. I think they could lose one potentially. It wouldn't surprise me. They lost one last year, and I thought they were head and shoulders better than everyone last year. So could it be done? Sure. But is it likely? Probably not.
4: Yeah. So a lot to get to down the road with the situation here at Texas Tech. We asked a question yesterday that I want to get G-Mac's response to and want to get some of his discussion on, and that is newcomers in college football you're excited to watch. But I want to ask you that question in a little bit of a different way. New quarterbacks that you're excited to watch. I want to get sort of your thoughts on that, but I want to get a little bit of a discussion point going in a different avenue of just like individual guys that you're excited to watch. First off, like who are a couple of the quarterbacks that are going to be in new places that you are more intrigued to see? Because maybe you don't know exactly how it's going to go. There are some that are just good that are going to be great regardless, but some that you think could be really good based on where they're going to be now. We'll get to that and more next right here on Jocks.
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4: I want to play a little bit of a game with Greg McElroy here, talking about new faces in new places. The top 100 newcomers list came out from ESPN last week. We discussed it on the show Monday. Guys, we are excited to watch play. But I want to move that to a bit of a quarterback conversation, G-Mac, and talk about it in a little bit of a different way. And I want to get your thoughts on teams with new quarterbacks. and you just tell us your opinion and you give us the whys.
5: Okay.
4: Better or worse at that position?
5: They're all better.
4: No.
5: Come on.
4: Not for this practice today.
5: That's not true.
4: I know that portal means better every single time.
5: Another way of spelling portal is upgrade.
4: Yes.
5: Yes.
4: And so I'm going to ask you some teams, and you just tell us you think that they are, and you could go, if you want to go entire room.
5: Okay.
4: Okay. Or if you just want to go guy that we think is going to be a starter, are they better or are they worse?
5: Okay.
4: Georgia Tech.
5: Worse.
4: Haynes King had a great year last year, did some really good things for that program, and there's still some unknowns with Alberto Mendoza, so we're not necessarily certain that he's just going to roll in and be the guy.
5: The last crew at Indiana really liked him. Athletic, we obviously have seen very limited snaps. Athletic guy, more of a runner than his brother. They liked him a lot. But the toughness that Haynes King played with, Alberto Mendoza might actually be more talented for all we know. I have no clue. We haven't seen enough of him to jump to that conclusion yet. But replicating and replacing that toughness will be a really tall task.
4: Here's a fun one that we had a little bit of conversation about yesterday because someone tweeted in the show and told us that they think this is going to go a certain way.
5: Oh, boy.
4: UNLV.
5: Are they better?
4: Correct.
5: No. Not even close.
4: I think most of us in this building would agree. There were some folks that were interacting with the show that were kind of like, nah, maybe not.
5: This is a real story?
4: USF.
5: Hang on a second.
4: There are people that think Jackson Arnold has some sort of a resurrection.
5: That is better than Anthony Calandria?
4: That's what they think.
5: Oof. What do they think about Dylan Raiola?
4: Savior.
5: Okay.
4: I don't know what they... I mean, he's not going to start, so it doesn't matter.
5: Well, let's just skip to one, and since UNLV is top of mind, Nebraska, upgrade, downgrade, equal, upgrade.
4: Nebraska's on my list.
5: So Calandria is an upgrade from Raiola, but Raiola is God's gift to football because he had 5 stars.
4: Well, fadeaways.
5: So is Jackson Arnold.
4: Yep.
5: So connecting the dots here.
4: Has to be good.
5: Look how stars.
4: That's the way it goes.
5: Durr.
4: What about South Florida?
5: Downgrade.
4: Yeah. Michael Van Buren, we've seen him in a couple places in the SEC.
5: I like him, but he's not Byron Brown.
4: No, has some skills. Which takes me to Auburn.
5: Upgrade.
4: Better, yeah.
5: But very close, because look how stars.
4: 5-star. He was probably, what, a 3-star coming out?
5: And honestly, if you look at the whole picture, Deuce Knight should have been the starter.
4: So the Ole Miss room is definitely better.
5: No, down. Lost Austin Simmons in the portal. 5-star. Look how star.
4: You're right.
5: Oh, wait. Hang on. They replaced another 5-star. No, hang on. Yep. Same.
4: Push. Okay. Here's an interesting one for you. Okay.
5: Seriously, so people don't like write a story about this. Like, we're joking. Like, Auburn is definitely in a better spot.
4: Not even close. Better or worse at quarterback this year? LSU.
5: Better.
4: Okay.
5: Better because of what transpired with Nussmeier last year. And this is, let's operate on the assumption of full health here, guys. We can't project. I'm not a doctor. I can't project right now that Sam Leavitt is going to be 100% healthy, but operating on the assumption that he is and he's back to his old self, his mobility gives them another upgrade. I also think system for quarterback play will lead to improved production, which... it shouldn't be a huge surprise. Like, that system is going to lead to better quarterback play.
4: Virginia. Eli Holstein, Bo Prabula in. Better or worse than last year?
5: Downgrade.
4: Yeah, they were pretty good at quarterback.
5: Very good. I thought Chandler Morris did an excellent job for them. Really did. He played really... you know what? In a lot of weird ways, a little bit like a Haynes King type of guy. Like, he played his tail off.
4: Yeah.
5: Like, you know, maybe not the most gifted player in the world, but had some natural ability, had some mobility, like, was tough, like, battled, like, you know, it meant something to him. Like, his presence, just from a command standpoint, from a veteran standpoint, the guy was 24 years old. I mean, he was up there in age, so he'd played a lot of ball. So I think downgrade there, but I like Prabula. Like, so when I say downgrade, it doesn't mean because the guys coming in aren't good. I actually like their depth now probably better than a year ago because I think they have two guys that you can probably win with.
4: Yep, not as battering ramish as Haynes King, but definitely a good college football player. Better quarterback room this year, last year, Miami.
5: I'm going to say,
4: I feel like, and this is not you, not pointing the finger at you here, but the easy answer for a lot of people that cover college football right now is Darren Mensah. And I just don't know if I agree with it. And it goes back to a conversation you and I had a couple weeks ago. 3,813 yards, 30 touchdowns, 12 picks for Carson Beck last year.
5: Correct.
4: And people think that he had like this average year. So
5: I think it's even. Because I really like Mensah a lot. I think Mensah's a really good player and he's going to fit really well in that system. And I love their weapons. But I think Carson Beck was probably the most underappreciated college quarterback in recent history. That guy did a lot of good things and won a lot of games and played at a high level for most of his career.
4: Okay. I have more teams on my list that we need to get to. And we'll ask Greg McElroy, newcomers, new quarterbacks, better or worse at that position. Mensah, by the way, not too shabby. 3,973 yards, 34 touchdowns, 6 interceptions. So he put up numbers himself. We'll see how it goes next year for the Canes. And we have more quarterback discussions to have when we come back right here on Jocks.
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13: Another rainy day, another wild storm rolling through Trustful. The ground is soggy, the winds are howling, the trees are falling everywhere. 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
16: Days. This is McElroy and Kubelik in the morning.
4: All right, welcome back in. McElroy and Kubelik in the morning. 9 a.m. Hour number 3 underway right here on Jocks. Appreciate you guys tuning in. Argentina takes down Iceland last night in a World Cup friendly. Is that accurate?
7: That is correct.
4: Okay. It's a cool environment. It's cool to see.
7: It looked fun.
5: It wasn't unfriendly.
4: You got to see Messi score a goal if you went.
5: What if he didn't play?
4: It was contractually obligated.
5: Was it?
4: Yeah.
5: But he has muscle fatigue.
4: Certain amount of minutes. I did wonder, though, with the condition of the field, if there could have been a, hey, we're not sure we want him to run out there. And not that the people at Auburn can't manage the field, but there were flash floods in Auburn yesterday.
5: I understand that. But what if he didn't play? I'm glad he played. He went in the 70th minute or whatever. But that would have been crazy. Could you imagine the...
4: You still got to see him.
5: 100%. You saw a goal. I'm not saying...
4: No, I'm saying if he didn't go in the game, you would have got to see him run out there and warm up and on the bench in his little like photography vest.
5: Look how warm up.
4: You got to see it.
5: What I love... But the environment looked incredible. We read this or whatever. I haven't... Full disclosure, I know you're shocked by this. I have not been keeping up with the inner workings of the Argentinian football club. Okay? Like, I don't know what's going on.
4: Wow.
5: But they cited muscle fatigue for why he was, you know, maybe going to take some time off and not play so much.
4: Yeah.
5: To which I asked the question, name the last day you had in which you didn't have muscle fatigue.
4: 1994.
5: I'll say earlier.
4: I don't know.
5: I'm going to say I was 12 years old before I started lifting.
4: Yeah, I mean, it's every day.
5: Muscle fatigue. Hang on a second. That's my current state of life.
4: Just constant. Yes.
5: I'm not coming into work tomorrow. Why know I? Muscle fatigue. Can't do it. My back hurts. Can't sit in this chair.
4: Well, if your brain were a muscle, then that would be literally 24 hours a day every day. Because I do feel like that is fatigue constantly.
5: There's no doubt, but I've never seen that before. I've seen like, all right, he's got a strain, or you know, he's got a slight pull, or you know, something like that. I've never seen muscle fatigue. I'm like, dude, my whole life is muscle fatigue. Like Vince asked me last night, 7 years old, hey, can you carry me upstairs? I'm tired. I said, absolutely not. Who do you think's more tired right now, me or you? like, what are we doing?
17: Maybe had a long day.
5: I respect the grind. The kid was at the pool for about 12 hours. I'm sure he was dead. But muscle fatigue. Love it. I'm glad he played. I'm glad he scored a goal. That had been really cool. And it looked like an awesome scene. And for Auburn, they had the rear view shot of him scoring that goal on the PK. Also known as a penalty kick for those that don't understand. And you can just see the Auburn logo right there in the background.
17: Let's go.
5: That's probably been seen millions of times around the world. So that's why you do it. Yeah, you get a little money for sure for hosting the event. Sure, but now you see the Auburn exposure. You got great exposure right there on the picture. So that was
4: I've seen multiple people that are not Auburn fans on social media saying, hey, their wife wants to go to an Auburn football game. They want to go to an Auburn football game now. A couple of the guys that have a good soccer following that came over that were tweeting about how insane the stadium was. I've actually reached out to a few of them trying to get them on the show just to explain like what it was there compared to some of the soccer environments they've been in. I haven't gotten a response yet, but we will. It was cool to see. And for the folks that went, it looks like you got a beautiful night and you got a messy goal. So there you go. Mission accomplished. It had to be an awesome night. But it was cool to see. I watched most of it on television and, yeah, I wasn't able to make it. I wasn't 7 p.m. start with an extra how many thousand people in that don't know how to manage Auburn and a 7 a.m. radio show. Just probably wasn't really in the cards. Wasn't going to happen. But it looked like it was a great night for everybody else. And I do agree with you. The exposure of it, I think, far outweighs whatever the check was that you got that you're going to be able to put into the athletic department. So it was a cool night. Back to our quarterback conversation. Of is it going to be better or worse for certain quarterback rooms or just individuals that we think are going to start? Next in line, Greg, Indiana.
5: Worse.
4: Really?
5: Yeah.
4: Josh Hoover. Then the Heisman Trophy winning number one overall pick?
5: Josh Hoover's pretty good. Here's what I would say. That's
4: a quick answer. You felt pretty confident.
5: I felt pretty confident about it, but I will also say this. I don't think the drop's going to be as much as others think. I think Hoover's a good player.
17: I mean, he was almost a 4,000-yard passer when he was at TCU.
4: 2 years ago.
17: Yeah.
5: I counted him as a four-star, as a 4,000-yard guy because he had threw for like 3,985 yards.
17: It's not 4,000.
5: Well, in my senior year, I threw for 2,987. I'm still counting myself as a 3,000-yard passer.
17: I got you.
5: Not technically.
17: Right.
5: Not by the letter of law, but we round up in quarterback world.
17: Gotcha. Yeah.
5: You know?
4: I got another very intriguing team here. There are a lot of tentacles to this one, so I want you to pause before you answer this one. And we're going to have to pause, and you're going to have to wait until you get the answer. But one thing you never have to wait for is your dental care.
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4: Better or worse at quarterback this upcoming season? You ready for this one? Penn State.
5: Better.
4: Okay.
5: Look how talented.
4: Well, the reason that I thought it was intriguing was because you did have a quarterback with a lot of talent, but a
5: lot of talent.
4: The offense was a quirky one that asked for some different things at different times, some weird things at different times. So you could, I think, have a discussion of was he ever able to get comfortable? Was he ever truly get into rhythm a lot of different times? And what was that all about? So I think it's fair. But you do bring a talented quarterback in that has a lot of experience, and it's going to be the same system with a lot of people around him. So, which I'm just intrigued to see how all those go. You know, the Auburns, the Penn States of, does it work to bring in all your guys when the overall level of talent may not be to your competition on a week-in, week-out basis?
5: Fair.
4: Because we've had that discussion of, hey, a lot of these coaches now, they just want the kid with the experience.
5: Yes.
4: Give me the guy that's played, you know, 420 snaps, as opposed to we don't know what he's done because he was good in high school guy.
5: Yes.
4: Interesting to see.
5: It is.
4: All right, so Penn State, you say up. Missouri.
5: I think so. Are you good with that?
4: Yeah, I'm fine with it.
5: Okay.
4: I like Rocco Beck. So, I mean, I think he's tough. I think he's a gamer.
5: Coach on the field.
4: Good enough skill, but also going to be in a system with guys around him. They should be able to get on the same page quickly.
5: I just think they won't have the catastrophic moments. Like, that was the only problem. Like, you had a couple catastrophic moments in Drew Allish's career. Not all of it's his fault. Like, it's hard to play quarterback by yourself. I do think the offense was a little unique.
4: They might run inside zone on short yardage situations.
5: Why?
17: What?
4: It might not have to be like a double reverse pass in the red zone.
5: Or a direct snap to a tight end.
4: Well, that actually was pretty good.
5: That was really good, do you think?
4: Why are you being such a hater? They didn't have that guy last year.
5: Why are you hating on Kotelnicki? I think Kotelnicki's good. I think he's a really good coach. I just don't know if the system fit was ideal for Drew Aller.
4: Do you think he's good situationally?
5: I think there are occasional levels of cuteness that I don't love.
4: There you go. In situations.
5: I'm not talking about puppies. Not puppy cuteness.
4: We know what you're talking about.
5: But guess what? We've also seen levels of cuteness by one of the best offensive minds in college football, who is now the head coach at LSU. Like, there's certain levels of cuteness in his short yardage packages a couple years ago, cost him a couple games.
4: You know? Y'all can hate it or not, but what got Bama multiple fourth down conversions last year? Cuteness. Wasn't inside zone.
17: Great.
4: Jeremy Bernard passed.
17: Yeah.
5: Well, Jeremy reverse. Can rip it.
17: Fake sprint out.
4: Direct snap to tackle. Throw to tackle. I'm just saying.
17: But that ain't cute, though. You throwing it to a tackle. There ain't nothing cute about that.
4: It's cute. It can be too cute. Missouri is our next team.
5: I'm not big on personally.
4: Well, it is big.
5: Yeah. Personally not big on that.
4: It is big. Missouri is our next team. Better or worse at quarterback this year?
5: I'm going to say up. Better, but I wouldn't say it's by a significant margin. I think there are question marks about Simmons. I really like his talent. I really like his skill set. But I think there are some question marks about decision-making and trying to do a little too much with his arm from time to time.
4: All right, Baylor. See, this is one where
5: this
4: is one where the portal people are going to be like, oh, like you just going back to your point earlier.
5: No,
4: five-star, up, talent, up.
5: No, I'm down. Now, Lagway, it's in there. We know it's in there. We've seen really high levels of play. Sawyer Robertson was a really underrated dude.
4: 3,681 yards last year, 31 touchdowns, 12 picks. That no one talks about that.
5: He was a good player, dude.
4: And it was not just that year as well. I mean, he was good for multiple seasons for them. 3,000 yards, 28 touchdowns, and 24. So, I mean, he had multiple seasons that he put up really good numbers. Now the team sort of was a bit of a letdown last year based on expectations, but better player than he gets credit for at Baylor.
5: Far better.
4: I mean, you say down this year with DJ Lagway. All right, so staying with Lagway, and I realize this is one that can go a couple different ways because there's some uncertainties. Better at quarterback, that's all we're going to say here, this season, Florida.
5: I'm going to say... I'm going to say slight up because they won't have the catastrophics. Now, I love Lagway. I really do. Like, I really like him a lot. I think he's a good player. I think he's got to clean his feet up. I think there's some panic moments.
4: He gets too cute at times also.
5: No, just there's some panic moments.
4: There's times he tries to make some throws. It's like, just get him the ball.
5: Like, it's just some panic moments. Like, there's nothing that drives me more insane than seeing a guy throw the ball with both feet off the ground. Like, it just, it drives me insane. Like, it just, dude, you're 6'4".
4: You don't need quarterbacks, like, turning double plays over a guy trying to slide
5: like
4: and take him out.
5: You're 6'4", 240, dude. Just sit there in the pocket and anchor. You know what I mean? Just anchor. You're a hoss, dude. Just anchor and rip that thing. And I think sometimes his feet got a little bit, you know, seems similar stuff from Marcel Reed. I've seen similar stuff from John Mateer. Like, just anchor. Like, anchor and throw. Like, you don't need to try to do too much.
4: All right, here's a fun one for you. Illinois.
5: They're all fun. I'm going to say slide down. I do like Hauser. I think he's a solid player.
4: Yeah, got some skill.
5: I think he's a good player. I just thought Altmaier was real solid for him for
4: a
5: long time.
4: He was very solid last year for them.
5: Yeah.
4: And spending some time with Bielema, the bowl game, it was the things outside of just throwing the football I think he helped elevate them with. But I think Caden Hauser got a chance to come in there and be a playmaker and do some good things in that offense.
5: Yeah, I like Hauser.
4: I would almost view that as even, slight down, probably agree with you, but I think a lot of people would just say down.
5: Yeah.
4: Just because they haven't heard of Caden Hauser. But either way.
5: Slight down, but pretty good.
4: Yeah. West Virginia.
5: Up.
4: An easy up?
5: I don't know if it's an easy up. There are no easy ups when a guy is proven to be a less than stellar thrower. But in Rich Rod's system, fit.
4: Here's my question on it, and you tell me just your thought on it, because I don't know if we know the answer to this yet. Is he a super willing runner? Like, I know he can run. I know he has that ability, but you know the difference. Like, Diego Pavia is a willing runner.
5: Yeah.
4: Like, that's...
5: I don't think you want to run Hawkins between the tackles 12 times a game.
4: Well, I'm not necessarily saying you ask him of that, but ask that of him. But is he a guy that's going to accept, hey, we need to run quarterback sweep here. Hey, zone read, you need to pull it, and you might need to tuck your head and pick up 2 yards for a first down.
5: I don't know much. I know if you're playing with Rich Rod.
4: You better be.
5: You don't have a dang choice on what's getting called. And I got news for you. You don't run what's been called, you will not be out there. That dude is my way or the highway type of coach, and I think he's a great coach because of it.
4: So you'll say up on West Virginia.
5: Yeah, I say up slightly on system fit.
4: Okay.
5: Yeah.
4: Florida State. This is an interesting one, by the way.
5: It is an interesting one. I say slight down, because if you got Thomas Castellanos on the wrong day, whew, good luck.
4: You could get him going. You could get him throwing, and that might not be.
5: There were just some days, though, it's like, oh, gosh. You could tell in the first series, like, oh, man, we're going to have a tough day. You know what I mean? Like, they're just like, whoa. I mean, he's a little like Milroe in the sense that, like, man, you catch him on the wrong day, it's over. Like, he's got you. You catch him on the right day, it's like, all right, we got him right where we want him today. So
4: still led the team in rushing yards and rushing touchdowns, so he gave you a different dynamic. And Ashton Daniels has some of that dynamic. Is he a better passer? I'm going to admit I don't really know. I don't think so. But I think they're similar in that they're both kind of streaky and are both going to have some what the moments throwing the football.
5: Fair. I would say slide down, but it's not. I'm not super committed to that.
4: I do think Florida State's an intriguing one, though, because you had some good, you had some bad last year. And I think that's about what you're staring down the barrel of this year. There's some that's going to be great. There's some that's going to be like,
5: eh.
4: Not Not real sure exactly how that's going to work out.
5: Sure.
4: What about Alabama?
5: Down.
4: Pretty easy answer, I think. With a chance to be up?
5: No, I mean, the chance to be level. I think they'll just be a more well-rounded team. I think the quarterback will be asked to do less, which will be helpful in terms of, like, quarterback play, though. Man, it's going to be hard to be as good as what Ty was last year. I don't care what anyone says.

0: Eric Weddle doesn't, but I think so.
1: He saw spring practice, though.
2: Right. He's like, the backup is going to be the guy.
1: So, and then there's some obvious ones, like I think Duke, we would say, we think that's going to be down.
0: Yes.
1: Just because you have such a talented guy leaving, and we don't expect that to be similar to what it was. Not going to be able to maintain there. Like Tennessee, probably going to be down.
0: Yes.
1: Yeah, there's some easy ones out there. So, just a fun practice there of quarterbacks, different names, different places.
0: It's going to be fun.
1: What we expect.
0: It's a fun year.
1: Because some of these are going to be better than we think. Some of these aren't going to be as good as we think.
0: For sure.
1: And then as you kind of stated with Alabama, what teams around them maybe raise their level of play to where they don't have to be that good. They don't need the quarterback position to carry them, so to speak. And if that's the case, then we'll be wrong in a different way about some of these teams.
0: Well, perfect world, you are not quarterback driven. In perfect world, your quarterback is maybe 15% of what you're doing offensively, 20% of what you're doing offensively, not 42% of what you're doing offensively. Like, you don't want to be that. Like, in a perfect world, you got a lot of different ways to win a game.
1: And we'll see if that's the direction that it goes. We won't know until we get there. We do know that Polar Bear Services is a great resource to have around your home.
0: Yeah, they've been terrific. 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
1: Another rainy day, another wild storm rolling through Trustful. 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
2: Probably can be.

0: Right, welcome back in. McElroy and Kubelik in the morning. Marriage advice for Damian Mitchell. This is his last show before he becomes a married man this weekend. Greg, if you were to being a married man of what? 8 years?
1: 10.
0: Total guess, by the way.
1: A lot of good guess.
0: Of 10 years, what would your marital advice be for Damian Mitchell who ties the knot this weekend?
1: You're wrong. Always.
2: Gotcha.
1: Just know in advance. You're losing the battle. Don't fight it. No, I mean, honestly, like, marriage is the best thing ever. Like, you're going to love it. It's so fun. I remember that realization. It's like, all right, I have a teammate forever. You know what I mean? Yeah. Like, all right, we're in this together. We're a team. I think that's probably the biggest advice is, like, there's going to come a time, and it certainly won't be in the first year, maybe two, maybe three, maybe four, maybe five. Who knows? Maybe you'll have 5 years of marital bliss, and then you're going to realize quickly, it's like, all right, this is hard. And like raising kids are hard. Like, she was raised a certain way. I was raised a certain way. You both have opinions on how it's supposed to be. But like, at the end of the day, like, you're on the same team.
2: Yeah.
1: And that, I think, is probably the best thing. Like, is knowing that you're in it together, and there's going to be hard days. There's going to be great days. There's going to be terrible days. And there's going to be raising kids is impossible, but you're on the same team. So that's probably the best advice I would have. What about you, Cole? Who are you going with?
0: Yeah, I love your advice there. And I would say that I think a lot of the things that you reference are probably going to come a little bit later. I would say just prepare for year two to be very different than year four. Year one going to be very different than year three. Like, we talk about this all the time with coaches. Like, adaptation is what makes you a good coach. Like, Summerall told me that last week. He's like, you got to adapt. You got to change to your surroundings, your people, the things you're going through, things you're dealing with. I think same thing in marriage. Like, for me, our marriage is totally different than it was 3, 4, 5 years ago. Those years are totally different than the 3, 4, 5 years before that. Now, life happenings have a lot to do with that as well. Like, you're buying a house, you're having a child, you get a new job. Those things all play into that. You move, whatever it is. Those things have a big part in how and why those things take place. But just, there are also times that you may feel like, from a negative perspective, like, things are here, they're going to be stuck here, they're not going to be able to get past this. It is going to be different. And sometimes that can be beneficial for maybe some issues or problems that you're having, disagreements that you're having. But as Greg said, it is your teammate for life. You know, one of the things, my buddy Whit Smith, who played linebacker for me at Auburn, he married my wife and I. And like, he said, listen, I'm not going to marry you guys unless you sit down and agree right now. Divorce is not an option. It's not an option. And my wife and I kind of, it's not a contract, but we drafted it on. It's actually like the pad from the Grand Hotel where we got married, and we both wrote it. We both signed it. And so, like, we've got that framed in our house. So I would take that into it and have, you know, some sort of life guidelines, so to speak, that you would live by, that you know you can always go back to, because we've hit some bumps in the road when each of us have brought that up. Not that we were ever close to being divorced, but like, we know in the back of our minds, like, that is not an option. So we figure out every other way to work through whatever it is that we're working through, and you'll be able to get through it. So I think when you have that sort of core belief, it's not going to allow you to go down those paths that are going to be very problematic or treacherous, because you know at the end of the day, like, hey, we're going to figure this out. Because like Greg said, you're on the same team. Jay in Columbus wants to throw out some advice. Welcome into the show, Jay.
3: Good morning, gentlemen. Great show, great show. Congratulations, Mr. Damian Mitchell.
2: Thank you, man. On the top,
3: what I call, welcome to the show that never ends. I'm going to give you three pieces of, I won't say advice, but three things you could take out the nugget. Number one, make sure your woman prays for you, because there are going to be times you're going to go through the rough patches of life. Life is going to be turbulent. I've been through something. I was fortunate that my wife and family, friends were praying for me as I was going through something life-changing. And just make sure that your woman prays for you. Make Christ the center, or Allah, or Yahweh. Just make sure that you have altruistic beings that you look up to, that leads and guides you as your center of your marriage, number one. Now, the fun piece, number two, have fun with your wife. Number three, have a man mental cake. Please have a man mental cake. You're going to need some time to be like, okay, let me go to my man mental cave. And of course, number four, use the phrase, okay. She's going to be like, yeah, okay. Okay. Okay. If you do those four things, brother, she's going to be all right. Congratulations.
4: Man, I appreciate it, brother.
3: Anytime.
0: All right, that's Jay in Columbus with some marriage/life advice for Damian Mitchell moving forward, getting married this weekend. Do you have questions for the folks that have gone through this from your perspective, maybe?
4: Yeah. How much fun is it being married? Like, legit, do you have, like, the times? Because you're no longer dating anymore.
1: Yeah.
4: Like, now it's, like, we in this thing together. Like, of course, like, when kids come around, it's a little bit different. But just, do y'all have moments where y'all just legit just have fun?
0: I think it depends on the stage that you're in.
1: Yeah.
0: Because you will get to a point when it's almost the things that you reference, it's a relief not to have to go through or do those things anymore.
4: Yeah.
0: Like, it's a relief to me to not, like, have to go hang out at a bar or not have to go, like, find ways to talk to people or find things to do. Like, it's, you don't have to worry about that. So it's almost more of a relief than it is for me fun, Greg, when you're referencing things like that.
1: It's like the most fun, but it's fun in different ways. Like, the things that you consider fun now are probably like, all right, filling up the cooler, let's go out and get on the boat. If what's fun now is, all right, let's go over to our friend's house and watch games for 12 hours and, you know, let's do this, let's do that. Like, that's not what's fun now. What's fun now is like putting the kids to bed and hearing their questions about life. You know what I mean? Like, what, like your interpretation of fun changes so much that it is fun. It's just, know that the current fun that you're having is not what will always be had.
4: Yeah.
1: So you got to find the quote fun, if you will, in the monotony. Like, in, like, everyone has their love language, right? Mm-hmm. Like, my love language is acts of service. So, like, that's how I express my love, like, by doing things around the house, by providing, by doing this, by doing that, by picking the kids up from school, by doing anything I can to help. That's like, yeah, that's how I, and she at first was like, that's a terrible, like, you're doing what you're supposed to do. I'm like, this is how I show you how much I care. And I think now is like some of the fun too is acknowledging your own differences and knowing how, like, all right, what I think is like awesome, she's like, that is the dumbest thing ever. And we get a good laugh out of it. You know what I mean? Just, so I think, yes, it's right now the fun you're having will not last, but it doesn't mean that other aspects and the monotony of living life together every day mm-hmm. can't also be fun.
0: I would agree, and it can be a blast. I'll quickly want to let Brad in to give a little bit more advice. Brad, what's on your mind today?
5: Good morning, guys.
0: Morning.
5: Three things after 35 and a half years of marriage that I'll pass along. Number one, God's got to be the center of the marriage. Number two, as simple as it sounds, hold hands every day. And number three, as simple as it sounds, laugh every day. That's it, guys.
0: There you go.
4: Hey, man, I appreciate
0: it. Good stuff, Brad. I appreciate the advice, and solid advice there, I believe, as well. Okay, we can finish that last segment of the show. Going to get to Dennis Dodd to talk Brendan Sorsby next right here on Jocks.
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10: Another rainy day, another wild storm rolling through Trustful. The ground is soggy, the winds are howling, the trees are falling everywhere. 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
0: All right, welcome back in. McElroy and Kubelik in the morning. Appreciate you guys tuning in. I'm going to go right to the Higginbotham hotline now. Welcome in Dennis Dodd of CBS Sports. Dennis, you have been on this situation with Brendan Sorsby and Texas Tech. I would like to just hear your opinion on this first, because I do think this is a little bit convoluted nationally. What do you believe? How would you describe the role of Texas Tech in this entire Brendan Sorsby situation?
11: Oh, gosh. That's a place to start. There's so many levels to this thing. That look, they're on their level. They are doing what, I don't know, 90% of schools would have done had they landed Brendan Sorsby in the first place. But that's really not the discussion. I'm not going to blame what other schools would have done in trying to defend him in court. This has... Yeah, obviously new layers and many significant layers because of Cody Campbell. He's a billionaire who had the president's ear. I have to think was able, or the school was able to afford the top two lawyers in this space to work for Brendan Sorsby, Scott Thompson and Jeffrey Kessler. So, you know, I guess the question is twofold right now. If Texas Tech doesn't do quote unquote the right thing here and suspend Brendan Sorsby, then what does, you know, you Brett Yormark and the Big 12 do? How do they react at a time when we know Brett Yormark and Cody Campbell don't particularly like each other, but based on their public comments? So I think that's where we are, at least in that respect.
1: So what do you think is ultimately going to come of this? There's been a lot of veiled threats. ADs are saying we won't schedule them, we won't play them. Obviously people that are frustrated within the conference. Like, what ultimately comes of some of this that's going on right now?
11: I think it'll be resolved. I don't think it's the end of college athletics. In my opinion, I think this is a one-off because you're not going to see this very often, where you've got a gambling addict. There are a lot of gambling addicts, but not in this situation where they were one of the top, quarterbacks in the transfer portal. Texas Tech thinks they obviously need him to fulfill all their goals. So I do think it gets resolved. Don't ask me how, but it's about as messy as a thing as I've seen in the off season in a long time. I kind of feel sorry for the kid. What I don't feel sorry for is this assertion. And look, I was as floored as anyone. I thought the lawyering was brilliant. I was floored. I didn't think the result was right. But somebody made the point that, you know, what you're saying is, I think it was Dan Wolken. He had a great column. What you're saying is on this, you can you're an alcoholic, you can go to work drunk and not get fired because you're an alcoholic and you've gone to rehab. I don't know if that's apples to apples with a gambling addiction, but there's something to be said for that.
0: Dennis Dodd of CBS Sports joining us on the Higginbotham Hotline discussing Texas Tech, Brennan Sorsby. This is not over. And I do think there are a lot of people that are assuming, hey, he's eligible, he's going to play. That's going to be it. NCAA is going to challenge this. But as we sit here today, what are your thoughts, realistic, unrealistic, of Brennan Sorsby actually suiting up for Texas Tech this fall?
11: Yeah, that's the question, isn't it? I mean, I'll just preface it with this. You guys remember this, I think it was 3 years ago when the Connor Stallion stuff came out. And it was bad. It remains bad. And someone had called Charlie Baker, told him this was happening at the NCAA. Charlie Baker calls the Big Ten. They go from there. Pretty much, really quick, you see this 8-page report where Connor Stallions is not only scouting games, but scouting Georgia in a playoff game. Scouting Georgia in case they play Georgia in a playoff game. Michigan. So that was bad stuff. So the league revolted, much like the Big 12 is doing now. And I remember talking to Tony after he made the decision to suspend Jim Harbaugh for three games, the first of several suspensions for Jim Harbaugh. And I said, you had a couple decisions here, Tony, to me. And I wrote the column. I said he could piss off Michigan or he could piss off 15 other schools and maybe lose the job. And so that's where we are, I think, in the Big 12. In some way, if I had to guess right now, I don't think he sees the field in the fall, but don't ask me how we get to that point right now.
1: And what, do you know exactly what the timeline is for some of these decisions that need to be made?
11: Yeah, I had heard a discussion last night. Again, this is all fluid. I heard some lawyers say that this could be resolved in 30 days after the appeal. NCAA has filed an expedited appeal. And I'm no expert on appellate law in Texas, but this guy said this could be decided in 30 days. Well, I think we've all seen by now that those four appellate judges all have Texas Tech undergrad degrees or law degrees. That throws another wrench into it. At least the initial decision was mitigated by a judge who had no ties to the school. The Big 12 rattling sabers about not playing Texas Tech. No one's even brought up the fact you got a TV contract here, guys. You are bound to provide content for your rights holders. I don't know how that gets resolved if you try that. Now, the other stuff from the SEC, and we're not going to play Texas Tech, that's somewhat performative and saber rattling because, they don't play Texas Tech. They might in minor sports. They might in a championship format in another sport, but that's going to resolve itself. I thought my boy Matt Hayes in USA Today wrote a great one yesterday about, you want to make a statement? Have the CFP, which is its own independent entity, its own LLC, ban Texas Tech. I mean, they could absolutely do that.
0: Dennis Dodd joining us on the Higginbotham Hotline. The questions come up from a couple of different people about that. Have you looked into what the role is of the College Football Playoff Committee, what they're contractually obligated to do, be? I mean, if it's their opinion on who the best team is, could they take that route if he's eligible and plays all year and that be the reason?
11: I suppose they could, but for the same reason the Big 12 could take that approach with him, I think he's going to sue. I mean, do you think this is going to stop here? And I'm not saying they shouldn't do it because they're afraid of him suing. I'm just saying in this litigious society, I think we're probably going to see some kind of action. I mean, what we're down to now is asking Cody Campbell basically to do the right thing, morally, because the courts have failed us. Brennan Sorsby's conduct has failed us. The school's not going to take any action, we don't think. And Cody Campbell is the de facto owner of Texas Tech football in the school. Is Cody Campbell going to do the right thing? And Cody Campbell is, the point man on the Save College Sports Act. Well, okay, save quote-unquote college sports at a time when college football has never been more popular and never been more widely viewed. Save college sports, except when it's applies to Texas Tech. Texas Tech doesn't need any state. We got our quarterback. So, yeah, I mean, I think there'll be more legal saber rattling if they tried to do that. I don't know for sure. I think they could. I think they could just say if he takes the field, that's a, I don't know, a breach of whatever, and not make them eligible. But remember who runs this thing. It's those presidents, the board of managers. I think the last time I checked, Texas Tech's president was one of those guys.
1: So how, what do you anticipate from the, I don't know, when you look at where things are with Cody Campbell and how far down the rabbit hole, I don't get the sense that all of a sudden he's going to have this abrupt change of heart about where this whole thing lands. It feels like he's already too entrenched. And if you just look at his Twitter timeline, he's digging in.
11: Well, yeah.
1: But it further leads me to believe that he is very much entrenched at a much higher level, looking at the bill and things that were involved there, looking at how a lot of the things that are in the bill actually benefit Texas Tech and schools that are at that level. How is this guy trying to run the sport, and how close is he to actually being very, very impactful with how the sport looks?
11: He's trying to run the sport in favor of Texas Tech under the guise of saving college sports and saving minor sports. It's helping keep Texas Tech's nose under the tent with these altruistic motives, pooling of media rights, all this other stuff. What I think one of the outcomes of this, which has surprised everybody, is after 7 years of these conferences going to Capitol Hill and begging and lobbyists and Charlie Baker and everything else, one of the upshots of this is not only Cody Campbell, you know, being this powerful guy, having the president's ear, this bill is endorsed by the president. The outcome of it is it's a slap in the face, and it's against the Big Ten and SEC. I don't think they can, you know, consider that. They're not in favor of this. I think they made that clear. I think what this does, part of it, is if they do the self-governance thing, this pushes them before, no matter how it gets resolved. We don't want a Brendan Sorsby situation in our league. So you know what we're going to do? We're going to collectively bargain. We're going to pay the players. And you can still play football with everybody else. That's not a problem. But we're going to have our own rules and make sure we adhere to them. Now, look, saying that and doing it is two different things. I had a former NCAA staffer tell me that there's no congressional legislation that will stop these kind of Brendan Sorsby suits because they're contract claims. They're not antitrust claims. Only a collectively bargained model will stop these. Well, that's another discussion. But I think this, in big picture, pushes the Big Ten and SEC. I'm not saying tomorrow, this year. Of course, that self-governance thing that Jerry Moore has been saber-rattling about.
0: It's going to be wild to see where it goes and how long maybe it takes us to get there. Dennis, great stuff. We appreciate the time. Love hearing your opinions on it. And there are a lot of things to have an opinion on right now. So thanks for the time this morning. We'll do it again soon.
11: Great. Thanks, guys.
0: There you go. Dennis Dodd, CBS Sports, joining us on the Higginbotham Hotline at Dennis Dodd, CBS. 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More of you coming in with advice for Damien with his wedding this weekend. We'll get to that and wrap it up next right here on Jocks.
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0: We have a couple folks that are still throwing in their marriage advice for Damian Mitchell. His last show before he becomes a married man. Anything you have, send it in, call it in. Anything else come to mind for you, G-Mac? Marriage advice for Damian before he ties the knot this weekend?
1: You know, I mean,
0: you said have fun before.
1: Yeah, I mean, have fun. I think understand that you're on the same team. I think all those are really helpful and beneficial. Yeah, I think the biggest thing, though, is just, I mean, enjoy it, dude. Being married's the best. It really is. It's the best. And there's so many different seasons of life. There's so many different changes, so many different elements. Like, keep it fresh, keep it fun, keep loving each other, keep enjoying each other. Like, I mean, you'll love it, dude. It's awesome.
0: It's a circle of life.
1: Yeah.
0: It's the Wheel of Fortune, which you should know extremely
1: which you're familiar
0: well.
1: With.
4: Yes, sir.
0: So, coming in on YouTube, actually, Hunter comments, Damian and his bride are already ahead because it's a spring wedding and not a Saturday in the fall.
4: Let's go.
1: Yeah, but it's UFL season.
4: It's the UFL championship and... The Stallions aren't playing, so we'll be okay.
20: You took a gamble.
0: Dodged
20: because,
0: the bullet there.
20: Yeah.
1: See, you're already a one-team man. You're a one-woman man. Like, you're in good shape, you know?
20: Is he in one team?
0: He lived the real double-down derby there, and he won. So.
20: Claims to be an Ole Miss, and the lady's a Tide girl, so this will be interesting.
0: Jolly tweets in, I've been married almost 30 years. It's hard, and it's difficult at times. My biggest personal observation, it's no longer about you. It's about her, and when the kids come out, it's about them. What I wanted to have and fit into the overarching purpose of my household and family. Good advice there. I think you're at an advantage over somebody like me because I was by myself for so long. Some of that adaptation was really hard for me because I got to where being by myself and doing things alone was not an issue anymore and enjoyed some of it. And so I think that took me a little bit longer to sort of acclimate to. Greg got married a lot younger than I did. So I think that was maybe a disadvantage for me.
1: How old were you when you got married?
0: 33, I think.
1: Yeah, you were old. No, I mean, that is on the older side. I mean, that's,
0: no, I mean, it's,
1: that is older than, that's old. That's pretty old for the South. I mean, it is.
0: The South. Most people putting their hand in the dirt earlier than that. So yeah, it's E. Robinson tweets in fun at Dave at Run DM 6. Run, year 18, two kids. We both work full time, etc., etc. We still go out on dates. Watching kids ball is fun. Road trips are fun. Naked sumo wrestling is never mind. You get the picture. Congrats.
4: Wow.
1: Mm.
4: Well,
0: can't speak to all of those, but
4: all right. I will say, like, the overarching theme I've been getting the past couple of days, it's just communication. Communication is key. And, you know, for what we do in the business, I feel as though, like, talking is no problem. But sometimes lines do get blurred. And there's a lot of gray area. But one thing about marrying a military spouse, like, being a military spouse, like, it's there's not much gray area with her. It's you pretty much know exactly what you're getting into.
1: Yeah.
4: You ask a question. If you want to know the truth, you're going to get it.
0: Greg, speaking of weddings, it is wedding season and people probably need to know about Bromberg's.
1: Yeah, Bromberg's been the destination in this area and this community for almost 200 years. They've 190 years of expertise. It's a shopping experience you can trust. So if you're in the market for a ring, if you're in the market for a wedding present, I got Damien his wedding present. Didn't get it Bromberg's.
4: I appreciate it.
1: But I think he'll appreciate it. And we'll use it many times over. However, most other wedding gifts I get are actually at Bromberg's. I mean, really. I mean, almost all the time. They have so many different options for you. It's incredible. Just walk in the door. They also are the exclusive destination, the only authorized retailer in the area for David Yurman Jewelry. So you can go see Mountainbrook, go see Bromberg's in Mountainbrook or at the Summit and discover David Yurman exclusively at Bromberg's.
0: This will be good. We only have about a minute left. My wife and I have gone, I'm not going to say argue, but we've gone back and forth on this a couple of times. Where are you on giving cash as opposed to a gift for a wedding? Damien, you're not a part of this conversation anymore.
1: I'm against it.
0: Why?
1: Because they didn't register for cash.
0: One of them didn't. John?
20: In theory, it makes a lot of sense, but also that feels like a grandparenty thing to do.
0: It technically makes the most sense. You're starting a life together. And the thing that you technically probably could use more than anything else would be cash. I never expected to get cash from anyone for our wedding. And there were three or four people that did it. And I was kind of like, wow, I've never thought about this. But you see some weddings and that's all everybody gets. And you think, man, that's a pretty good start. And you can go do whatever you want with that. If there's a credit card that needs to be paid off or you begin saving for a house payment, like that's a pretty good start for that. So
1: I've seen other things makes it better.
4: Exactly.
20: That are similar, like some people register instead of actual gifts or whatever, they basically just had a honeymoon fund. So in essence, the same kind of thing.
0: I think Pate did that.
20: Yeah.
0: But that's to your discretion. If you received cash, then you go do whatever you want.
20: Correct.
0: My wife was like, Greg, and it was, you know, well, they registered for a reason. And I'm like, I'd like to know how many things Damien actually picked out on that register.
1: I know what
0: it is. I know how many I picked out on ours.
1: I know he picked out what I got him. There's no way a female is picking that out. That's why I picked it.
4: 100%. 100%.
0: I think everything I wanted to pick out was axed.
20: Probably including an axe.
4: You're trying to get like a two-man sled?
0: Yeah, exactly. Tackling dummies.
1: Tackling dummy. 12 offensive line lessons.
0: Well, good luck with everything this weekend, D. We wish you the best.
4: Thank y'all.
0: Congratulations.
4: Thank y'all.
0: We'll be anxious to hear about it when you get back. Three-man front takes over next right here on Jocks.
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0: It is 10 o'clock. Welcome in. This is Three Man Front on Jocks. Pat, Landrum, Molly, Conrad will be with us a little bit later. Have no idea what's going on with Conrad. Seems like a theme developing.
1: Yeah, it really does. It's become a pattern with Conrad. Just a lot of extracurricular and stuff that he's dealing with in his life. But home ownership, it's a lot of fun.
0: It is. So he will join the program a little bit later. We have a jam-packed show in store for you on this beautiful, beautiful Wednesday. Hot and humid. This is the way it is in the Deep South. Brian Edwards from Vegas Insider, MajorWager.com. He'll join the show at 10:30. Peter Routerkus from AL.com. He was in attendance last night as Argentina shut out Iceland last night. 3-0. So we'll talk to Peter about the electric atmosphere. Messi got in the game, got him a goal. So we'll talk to Peter about that, and I'm sure we will sneak in a couple of Auburn football questions for Peter Routerkus, who covers the Auburn Tigers. Good friend of the show, Scott Hamilton, talk show host from the great state of South Carolina, also a columnist there in the Carolinas. He will be on the program. We will talk to him and get his feelings about Sorsby and everything that is continuing on. But I want to start with the soccer match last night. Watching it, I'm glad the rain got out of there. I know a lot of our listeners had an opportunity to go, set a record, 88,000 plus in attendance. Who got that yesterday? Was it you?
1: No, that would have been Conrad. I think he went high. I went 85,353.
0: I was with Molly. I thought it was going to be 82. Mm-hmm.
1: I think Conrad won if we were playing prices right. But my brother-in-law, sister-in-law, their family, and then other brother-in-law and sister-in-law, they were there and got a text. My wife got a text from her brother, and he said it was the most sober he had seen Jordan-Hare Stadium. Which I thought was funny.
0: Wow, that is good. But man, the crowd loved it. I'm glad Messi got in the game. He got in around the 70-minute mark. He connected on a penalty kick. And so it was his 117th goal in international competition and his first in the state of Alabama.
1: Yes. We'll always remember that goal, won't we?
0: Yeah, number 117 will be very special for Messi as that came in Lee County down in Auburn. You know, I did think about this, and I was going to post it on social media, but, you know, I get accused for being a smartass enough anyway, so I didn't want to do it. But I just thought it was interesting because Argentina won the game 3-0, and Argentina scored as many points last night as Hugh Freeze did in his final game in Jordan-Hare.
1: That's good. It's actually really good.
0: 10-3 loss to Kentucky.
1: Yeah.
0: So Argentina scored as many points last night in Jordan-Hare as Hugh Freeze's offense did in his final game on the Plains.
1: Well, no, his final game on the Plains would have been. Oh, yeah. Because he got Kentucky. Fired before the end of the season.
0: It was Kentucky. Yeah. Lost 10-3.
1: How soon did I forget that?
0: Well, a lot of people try to forget that time in Auburn football history.
1: Terrible tenure. That followed another terrible tenure.
0: But listen, I know they were having a little bit of technical problems at the beginning of the broadcast because our guy, he wasn't on the broadcast last night.
1: Yeah, he was doing other stuff. He was doing big stuff.
0: Bigger stuff.
1: Big network stuff.
0: Big network
1: stuff. But it looked great.
0: Oh, it did. It did. I was really concerned when I saw some of the pictures coming out of Auburn, the videos of the rain. And I think they were under a flash flood watch at one time. And then, once again, showing the incredible nature of SEC football fields and the drainage system.
1: Yes.
0: Because that water was...
1: Well, as someone who supplied way back when, this would have been 25 years ago, a lot of the storm basin, when they had to dig up underneath Jordan-Hare Stadium. Yeah, they've got a really good storm basin system under there, I can tell you.
0: Yeah. Field looked great. Didn't hear a lot of complaints from the Icelandic or the Argentinians.
1: No. Eagle Flight was solid.
0: Mm-hmm. It was.
1: The Jumbotrons look good. Looked like all the lights were in order.
2: I think one of my favorite things about not only last night, but just us hosting the World Cup is the amount of Europeans that you have experiencing America for the first time, and especially like Southern America and what we deem as our culture. There's this one German, he's on Twitter, and he went to Bucky's for the first time. He's like, this is a gas station. And just everything that they're posting is hilarious, like the brisket. And someone tweeted out, a German visiting Auburn to watch Leo Messi in Argentina stopped at Bucky's and ate brisket sandwiches on a stack of deer feeder corn.
1: That is great.
2: That is just awesome.
1: Yeah.
2: Like, welcome to America.
1: I was telling you guys in the office reading the comments with the European soccer fans and how they love the college football game and the passion and the tradition and the eagle flight. It was fun to see them going back and forth and saying, yeah, you know, the NFL product, but if you really want to follow something fun, the equivalent of what we watch over here, watch college football.
0: Mm-hmm.
1: That is a good comparison. Say, yeah, you better hurry up and watch it now.
0: Before it's not around anymore.
2: Yeah.
1: Get to it.
2: That same guy posted a video of Jordan Hare, and he said, this is the craziest stadium I've ever been to, and I've been to a lot of stadiums.
1: Yeah. Come back in certain games in November.
0: Woo. Well, you know, they had 91,000 in College Station over the weekend when Argentina.
1: Yeah.
0: I can't remember who they played.
1: Honduras?
0: Yeah, I think you're right. It was Honduras. And obviously, the stadium seats over 100,000. Now, having that many people in Jordan Hare Stadium, as we know, because it does not seat as many as Kyle Field or Bryant-Denny Stadium, but you get all those people in there and just the electricity of seeing something that's new. Plus, you had a lot of Argentina fans that were there in attendance. And so it goes without saying, the gripes and complaints of American stadiums leading up to the World Cup this week has been the aesthetics. You know, they like these smaller venues where they feel like the fans are really in it. But I think last night, if you were to probably poll both teams, they walked out of there thinking, you know what? This is more like what we get in international competition.
1: Right.
0: Because of the fervor and the fandom, the stadium, everything, the pageantry, all of that checked the big box. So that was a big win. For not only the city of Auburn, but Auburn University in the state of Alabama.
1: Man, I think it was a great, great idea for the international soccer folks to say, let's go ahead. Let's put these in some of these venues. Mm-hmm. Get this American fan base fired up for the cup. And I'm fired up. I'm ready to go.
0: You ready for Paraguay coming up on Friday?
1: Yeah. Paraguay. Yeah.
0: I did say it right that
1: you
0: time.
1: You did.
0: Okay.
1: Do you say Uruguay?
0: Yes, I do say Uruguay.
1: Say Uruguay, but I think it is Guay.
0: Yeah. Whatever the case may be.
1: I was raised in Alabama.
0: The U.S. will be 0-1 on Friday, so.
1: Don't do that already.
2: Already?
0: I'm just used to.
1: Give me a day.
0: I'm just used to my lifetime, just men's
1: give me a
0: soccer.
1: Day to get my hopes up, only to have them
0: okay, sure.
1: Stomped on.
0: Sure. Talking about getting your hopes stomped on, yesterday.
1: Thank you.
0: Great segue.
1: Let's just do it.
0: Yesterday, the Protect College Sports Act bill, which, of course, is Senator Cruz and Cantwell, they had a call with the SEC and Big Ten. Matter of fact, on the Big Ten call yesterday, Maryland President Daryl Pines, the chair of the presidents of the Big Ten, read aloud a written statement. So there wasn't a lot of back and forth. It was more of a presentation, according to published reports, about the Big Ten meeting. The Big Ten call included at least two active school board members from Michigan and Ohio State. That was a part of this call. Meanwhile, the SEC, they had a more robust conversation with Senators Cantwell and Cruz's staff, with Tennessee's Dondi Plowman, who is the chairperson for the SEC presidents and chancellors. She took a major leadership role in communicating with the lawmakers over various issues. The message from the lawmakers to both the Big Ten and the SEC was made perfectly clear. This is the last hope of a bipartisan bill in Congress that will be able to potentially help the college game. And they pointed out in the calls yesterday with the Big Ten and the SEC that if this bill was made into a law, that the whole Sorsby situation would not have happened. I don't know how they come to that conclusion, based on the way the courts have seen things. But again, I think they're using that as a little bit of leverage to try to scare them a little bit, to say, hey, look, we need to get this worked out. We need this bill because we got to safeguard from the whole Sorsby situation happening again.
1: Well, it's a shame without law that we can't get these different conferences to come together and to be amicable on agreement. I guess we have that kind of now, but the way that we're going and with all of the money, and it's all money-driven, I think that unfortunately we're going to be given that choice. It's going to be okay. We're going to sign this. We're going to write this into law. And there's going to be some things that you really don't like and some big sticking points that you don't like. But the other option, the alternative is you try to work it out amongst yourselves, But then there's always, I guess, that fear that someone says, well, I don't agree with it, and we're back in a courtroom.
0: Very true.
1: I don't want the courtroom thing to continue. I've about had all the courtrooms up I can take.
0: Tennessee Chancellor Donde Plowman, as I just mentioned, who the chair of the presidents and chancellors of the SEC released a statement, and in part it read the following. We pledge to work in the spirit of cooperation with Senators Cruz and Cantwell, their staffs, SEC leadership, and members of Congress to refine the important legislation in the interest of securing the future of college sports for the benefit of all student athletes. So the key line to me there is that we will continue in the spirit of cooperation, the back and forth, trying to come up with a solution to this bill. Speaking about solutions, we talked about it yesterday before we went off the air at Social Taco. The Big 12 had an AD call yesterday. We read you the statement from Brett Yormark basically saying, hey, we had thoughtful, productive conversation. We're not going to get into a back and forth every day about what we're talking about, so I'll let you know when we have some news. Well, CBS Sports reported last night that every Big 12 AD on this call, everyone for the exception of Texas Tech's Kirby Hokut, big shock, believes that Brendan Sorsby should not play. So you think about that. You're on a conference call with the other ADs in your league, and every single one of them is against him playing. That was communicated, according to CBS Sports, extremely well during the call. In other words, a lot of ticked off ADs.
1: Yeah, old Gene Taylor, Kansas State.
0: Yeah.
1: It's still effing BS.
0: Now, there's plenty of ideas to convince or pressure Texas Tech into potentially letting Sorsby loose, but ADs believes this is all about common sense. That's all it is. He bet on a sport. Tech shouldn't play him. That's the bottom line. That's the majority of the ADs, every single one for the exception of one. Also found it interesting that yesterday afternoon, the University of Central Florida AD, Terry Mohergier, he made it clear what Central Florida feels about it. They're a member of the Big 12. A lot of people, you got to get that in your mind. Central Florida is part of the Big 12.
1: I had to remind myself that Brendan Sorsby played in the Big 12 last year.
0: Correct. So he made it clear that the University of Central Florida would stand, or what they would do if they were faced with the same situation as Texas Tech is. And he released the following statement that read in part, the integrity of competition must remain non-negotiable. Gambling on sports, particularly those in which student athletes participate, strikes at the heart of what makes college athletics credible. At UCF, if a student athlete were found to have engaged in sports gambling that violated NCAA rules, that individual would be deemed ineligible for the competition for the University of Central Florida. Institutions cannot control court rulings, legal strategies, or judicial outcomes. What we can control is playing time and the standards we set for participation in our programs. End of quote.
1: I agree. America doesn't like to be scammed. Whether it's things going on during an election, whether it's things that are happening with college sports, with anything else, we don't like to be duped, and we like to think that it's authentic, and especially with our outcomes. And then in sports, it's not just bragging rights. It's not just championships and wins and losses. Billions of dollars at stake through Vegas. So I'm curious, Dr. Brian, our buddy Brian Edwards, how's Vegas going to handle this with a Brendan Sorsby playing quarterback at Texas Tech?
0: Yeah, we talked about it. I think it was on Monday how the point spread, one book, I think it was FanDuel, they took the Texas Tech game against Houston off the board. I think it was DraftKings that had now Texas Tech as a 2.5 more point favorite, which went from 12 to 14.5. So we'll see if that has fluctuated anymore. So we'll keep you posted, as I don't think anything today will come out in regards to Sorsby. Tomorrow's call with the presidents and chancellors, because to me, the Big 12, they're the last hope. Because they could do something. They could police somebody in your conference. They could do that. I will never forget that week in which Mike Slavin, the SEC, was going back and forth on whether they should suspend Cam Newton.
1: Mm-hmm.
0: You know, before the LSU?
1: Yeah.
0: No, it was the Georgia game. It was before the Georgia game.
1: Yep.
0: And a lot of hand-wringing on that decision. So I think there are some cards that the Big 12 can potentially play here. It's just if they want to, you know, pull the trigger to do it. Because I'm sure Brett Yormark is trying to protect Texas Tech as much as he can because that's the bellwether cow now of the Big 12.
1: And I guess in theory, you could have the College Football Playoff Committee that says we're not going to vote or whatever. But if they go the way that the NCAA College Basketball Committee went during the whole Charles Bediako thing, we got the statement from them and they say, no, we're going to evaluate the teams that are eligible. So if Texas Tech is, air quotes, eligible for a college football playoff, I wonder if they'll have the same message. But it's different. That's the NCAA owning March Madness, and this is the College Football Playoff Committee. So how do they handle it?
0: Yeah. So we will continue to take your calls and your messages on the text line, 205-834-9450. If you would like to discuss last night's soccer,

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0: 1-800-239-WJOX. That is the phone number, 205-834-9450. We were just talking about the Protect College Sports Act that Senator Cruz and Cantwell is trying to put forward. They had calls yesterday with the SEC and the Big Ten. Well, Ted Cruz is speaking right now at a roundtable of college sports. And once again, he is putting the situation on the table where if this does not get passed, then not sure if anything ever will get passed and you're going to be stuck with nothing. He says, in my view, anyone who is a critic, anyone who is attacking this bill has the burden of saying, what's the alternative? If you don't like this bill, what's the alternative that actually has a path of being passed and signed into law? If this doesn't happen, I think the alternative is doing nothing. End of quote.
1: Yeah, and I think in some ways he is right. I hate having that scenario where you got to pick something that you really don't want to pick because you don't think that it serves the best interests of you. And your number one sticking point is your business model and the ability to freely create revenue for yourself in the future without being governed or told where the money has to be divided. Understand that, but I understand the other side. It's a lesser of two evils. Just reading through the bill, and I haven't read every page, but I've taken the high points of the 111 pages versus what we've had the last 4 years and not knowing what's coming next. And just when we think we've reached the level of absurdity.
0: Have we hit rock bottom? We haven't.
1: We race right past it. That's what we're doing.
0: We're well past the basement
1: and,
0: now.
1: And I think a valid question is, when do people have enough?
0: I mean, I think they've been getting there the last couple of years.
1: But what is going to be that? I feel like for the Brendan Sorsby being told that he can play football, that might have been the straw for some people.
0: Yeah. Also this morning, speaking on that topic of legislation, several

0: Division I men's basketball coaches, led by Arkansas coach John Calipari, sent a letter this morning to senators saying that they support certain aspect of the Protect College Sports Act, certain aspects. I want to point that out because he did not take a position on the other issues like media rights or a super league. Now, to John Calipari's credit, he was a big time critic of the Bediako situation. He has been a critic of being able to allow a lot of these older players, which has benefited him in the past at Kentucky, maybe not as much at Arkansas, but I will give him credit. He has been steadfast and he has been consistent with his criticisms of certain things from the basketball standpoint. And him and other Division I men's basketball coaches penned a letter today, put their names attached to it. But he did not go as far as to say that he is in 100%, you know, agreement with the Protect College Sports Act. But it is a step in the right direction when you have someone like a John Calipari or a Nick Saban that a lot of people respect. When they say stuff like that, people listen.
1: Right. No, they do. And you're right. Cal, for all his critics, and he's said some outlandish stuff in the past. But and it comes back to it. I feel like there's a lot of college coaches that probably feel that way. And probably a good idea not to come out and speak on the media rights thing. Number one, I don't know if everybody besides Greg Sankey and the folks inside that SEC office really understand what all that entails. I certainly don't, but no, kudos to Cal and other folks. We get a bipartisan bill. We know that there's going to be things that we don't want that had to be included for it to even get to that level. So where do we go from here? And how many of the naysayers like the Greg Sankeys and the Tony Petitis end up getting their way and getting any kind of like reconciliation or any kind of compromise on this? Doesn't sound like there's going to be any.
0: Not yet. 1-800-239-WJOX. Let's get to the phones. Cowboy, we saw him at Social Taco yesterday. He made the trek to Auburn. He was in attendance last night. How was the game, Cowboy?
2: Well, I was. It was great, and I have quite a few notes if you're interested in hearing them.
0: Absolutely.
2: One cute anecdote is the every single member of the 11-member starting squad for Iceland, their last name ended in S-S-O-N, every single one of them.
0: Wow.
2: To give you some perspective of where I was, they did release the Eagle last night, and I was close enough that if I saw the caretaker of the bird, I would recognize them. Hmm. So that gives you some perspective where I was. The coin flip was done by Daniel Carlson, former Auburn place kicker, now a Raider. Argentina scored at 7:49 into the game. At 18 minutes, Messi was shown on camera. The place went berserk. I might also add the fact that it was literally probably 99-1 Argentinian fans. At the 22-minute, the coaches had pre-agreed to have a 3-minute cooling break based upon our weather, so they took that. At 28:55, a yellow was given to Iceland and another one in the 30th minute.
1: What was this for?
2: There was a lot of tripping going on during the contest. At the 33rd minute, the wave started, and it made 7 complete trips before it died.
1: Nice.
2: Messi was put on camera again at 38:30. That ginned up everybody again. Argentina got a yellow at the 42nd minute. At the end of the first half, it was Argentina 1, Iceland nothing. A skirmish happened in the 62nd minute that was so violent that they turned off the camera on the Jumbotron. So you had to squint to watch the rest of it, and they just stood around and talked for quite some time. No yellows, no reds, no ejections. It was very bizarre.
0: So did you see why they took the camera off the situation?
2: Because they were throwing fists.
0: Okay.
2: So I guess they didn't want us to see violence, air quotes.
0: Yeah, we're not used to that.
2: Your next guest probably may know more about that than I do. Noteworthy is the fact that Argentina hit the post twice in shots on goal. They literally hit the post and it bounced right off. There was another cooling break at the 67-minute mark. Messi was brought in at the 69-minute mark and play resumed. A yellow was given in the 71st minute, and he scored a penalty kick, making it 2-0 Argentina. The actual paid attendance was 88,043, which breaks the paid attendance record in the state of Alabama dating back for a soccer game dating back to 1996 Olympics, U.S. versus Argentina. Argentina caught a yellow at 74:50. Iceland caught one at 76:40. Iceland caught another one at 77 minute. And the last goal was scored in the 86th minute by Argentina, 3-0.
1: Woo! That's a lot.
0: That is a great information.
1: Cigar Cowboy, that was great. You were a wonderful correspondent.
2: Appreciate it. It was a pleasure. I had the time of my life. I've never been in a collegiate stadium. I've never been to a collegiate game.
1: Really?
2: I've been to probably a dozen Major League Baseball games, a few minor league games. But this was history, and I really loved it. Getting out of there was another story for another day.
0: I bet.
1: Yeah.
0: Yeah.
1: Yeah. But that, did you go, which way did you go? Did you go 280 or did you go interstate?
2: 280 to 147.
1: Okay.
2: I was also not driving. But getting in was not nearly as bad as getting out. Once we finally got back to the vehicle, I think we sat there literally for an hour.
1: Yeah. A lot of folks. A lot of folks there.
2: Oh, yes, absolutely.
1: Well, Cigar Cowboy, thank you so much. We're glad you got to experience that, and we really appreciate all the notes and reporting back. That was great.
2: Absolutely. It was my pleasure. I appreciate you letting me.
1: Hey, thank you, sir. We'll see you hopefully next Tuesday. That's Cigar Cowboy, one of our great friends that joins us a lot of Tuesdays there at Social Taco, but we knew he was going down. He said he would take good notes and asked him if he would call in and report on it. And he did a fine job.
0: He did an outstanding job. And coming up next on the program, Brian Edwards from Vegas Insider, also MajorWager.com. We'll talk some NBA finals. He's also got some early season college football lines that we will talk with him about. That's all straight ahead on Jocks.
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0: is 10:33. Welcome back in. A lot of talk about the big soccer match last night down at Auburn's Jordan-Hare Stadium. It's Jordan-Hare Stadium. How many times do we need to tell people on ESPN?
1: Even
0: it's
1: if you're from across Jordan the pond, Hare. You still have to pronounce it correctly.
0: Jordan-Hare. That's how you say the stadium. It's not Jordan-Hare.
1: Thank you, Pat.
0: I just want to get that off my chest. Well, that was bothering me.
1: I'm glad you did.
0: Yeah.
1: Somebody and I wanted to give him a break, but then when he said it like a fourth and fifth time.
0: Yeah, the first time I get
1: it's like, hey, where's producer in his ear?
0: Absolutely. Hey, that's not the name of the stadium.
1: I was telling my wife, and she's in TV. I'm like, you know, if you're a producer and you're putting together game notes, wouldn't this be in really bold font, like phonetically?
0: That would have been the first thing.
1: You know, J-U-R-R. However you want to do it.
0: Well, I know one guy that has never mispronounced Jordan-Hare Stadium is our next guest because he loves the SEC. He loves Auburn.
1: How do you pronounce swamp?
0: Swamp.
1: Swamp.
0: Swamp.
2: Swamp.
0: Swamp.
1: Swamp.
0: That's Brian Edwards, MajorWager.com, VegasInsider.com. Did you watch the big soccer match last night?
2: Did not. Who prevailed?
1: Argentina.
0: I know that probably shocks you.
1: 3-0.
0: Hey, before we start talking about the NBA playoffs and some college football, I am just curious. Do you dabble at all with the World Cup coming up this week at all?
2: I do not.
0: Okay. Mark that down. So that's World Cup. That's baseball. What else?
2: That are off the list. Yeah.
0: Yeah, what else?
2: Tennis is off the list. Golf's off the list.
0: Okay.
2: It's really just football, basketball, and UFC.
0: Okay. All right.
2: Yeah.
1: All right. Well, Argentina, if you do feel like betting, Argentina might be one of those teams to watch. I would couple France in there. Who else? Pat.
2: Why were they playing at Jordan-Hare?
0: Why would you not? What is that supposed to be?
1: A lot of tradition in that stadium.
0: Yes.
2: 100%. A lot.
0: Hey, they scored as many points last night as Hugh Freeze did in his last game there. Argentina did. Nice. 3.
1: I just remember 1993. Watching that Florida team roll in there. Yeah, that was fun.
0: What do you got to bring up the pass on Brian?
2: Are you talking about when we were up 10-0 and Werfel, we were first and goal and Werfel threw the 99-yard
1: pass? Calvin Jackson, back the other way, baby.
2: Do you know where I was watching that?
1: I was in the upper deck. Where were you?
2: Well, remember, Auburn was on probation.
1: Yeah.
2: But Florida somehow got a special satellite. We were all in the swamp.
0: Closed circuit.
2: And it was raining.
0: Mm-hmm.
2: Yeah, closed circuit. Thank you. That's what I was looking for. Yeah, we watched it in the swamp while we got rained on. And, yeah, that was brutal.
0: Yeah, that's interesting because I covered the Iron Bowl from Bryant-Denny Stadium that year when they were played in Jordan-Hare Stadium. And Bryant-Denny had a closed circuit feed of the actual Iron Bowl. So people bought tickets. Went into Bryant Stadium, and us in Birmingham media that didn't make the trip, because I had to do a radio show that afternoon, so I ended up going to Tuscaloosa because it was a shorter distance. So I sat in the stadium and watched that closed circuit feed. And as you remember, Brian, you and I are about the same age. Back in the old days, that's how they used to do boxing matches. Like, you know, you would go play. I know you get pay-per-view now at home, but like Boutwell Auditorium in downtown Birmingham, you know, they would have a closed circuit feed.
1: You pay your cover.
0: You pay the cover, and then you'd walk in. You could watch the fight.
1: Auburn had T-shirts made after that year that said, best team on radio. 11-0, best team on radio.
0: That's really good.
1: Yeah.
0: All right, Brian.
2: I remember my dad telling me he and a bunch of friends drove all the way to Jacksonville to watch Ollie Frazier at MSG.
1: Wow.
0: How about that? Yeah. I mean, that was big time back in the day. And now it's just at your fingertips.
1: Yep. Right there on your phone.
0: Yep. Credit card, boom. There you go. You're watching it. All right, let's talk about NBA. You and I were texting the other night prior to the game. I should have took your advice, and I didn't. And, of course, I hate that now. Knicks now 1.5 or 2 tonight versus the Spurs. You got an early play here? You're going to wait for a live line?
2: Nope. I'm going to go. I mean, that's what I told you the other night. I didn't have a clue. And I waited for a live line. I didn't even end up tweeting it out because I just threw some small potatoes at it. I got Spurs money line, and then I grabbed Knicks +5, so it worked out beautifully, but it was just small potatoes. But tonight, look, I'm going to stick with my pre-series prediction, Knicks in 6. So I think the Knicks are going to get it done tonight, and then I think the Spurs will win game 5 back at home, and then I think the Knicks will close them out in game 6. I just I like the Knicks tonight, laying the two, -130 on the money line. So, I mean, if you'd rather go -130 on the money line, I'm okay with that. But I'm okay with -1.5 or 2 as well. I know Hard Rock in Florida has -1.5, and so does BetMGM. And then I'm going to also go Josh Hart over 8.5 rebounds. That's a -104 price at FanDuel. So in game one, he had 15 rebounds. Game two, he had only 6, but he was in foul trouble and only played 18 minutes. The other night, he had 9 rebounds in 35 minutes. And in the playoffs, over 17 games, he's averaging 8.9 rebounds per game. He has had at least 9 rebounds in 4 of the last 5 games. That's going back a couple games into the Cleveland series. So Josh Hart over 8.5 -104. If you wanted to get a little more aggressive and or even greedy, I could say, you could go over 9.5 as +134 and over 10.5 as +220. Those are all numbers from FanDuel. But I prefer the over 8.5 -104.
1: Hanging out with our buddy Brian Edwards, our Vegas insider on the Higginbotham Hotline. Right now at FanDuel, you got your 70 college football games of the year there at DraftKings. I'm sorry, at DraftKings. FSU versus Alabama to start the season. A little bit of a surprise with that point spread, but Bama is at home. Roll through Alabama and some of the ones that jump out to you, these early season lines.
2: So Bama week 3, -15.5 against the semis, +3 against Georgia at home, where Georgia has not won since Stafford in overtime, 07.
0: Yep.
2: Saban's first year. Bama -1.5, third Saturday in October at Neyland. Bama -2.5 at home to A&M, Bama +4 at LSU, Bama -10 at home in the Iron Bowl. I like Bama -2.5 at home to A&M. Whoever is playing quarterback is going to be playing better, I think, at that point of the year. And I would lean Bama against FSU. FSU has Deuce Robinson, preseason first team All-American, and then they have a whole lot of scrubs and a dead man walking on the sidelines. Bama, huge revenge spot. I would lean Bama the 15.5 against FSU. So there we are with Bama.
0: All right. What about Auburn?
2: Auburn. Pick 'em at home versus Florida. The Gators' first trip to the plains since the Will Muschamp era. Auburn +16.5 at Georgia. And as I mentioned, +10 at Bama in the Iron Bowl. I lean Gators against Auburn in week 3.
0: Of course you do.
1: Come on, man.
2: Of course.
1: Try to be a pro here.
0: Yeah, I mean, we're thinking this is about
1: amateur hour.
0: It's about making money. This is about your fandom.
1: Lee. Might as well.
2: That was my objective opinion, gentlemen. I like the Gators. Pick them.
1: We get Summerall's daughter on here to pick. I mean, goodness gracious.
0: All right, let me go hottie toddy with you. Ole Miss and Georgia. What do you got there with the Rebels? I think Ole Miss about a 5.5, 6-point underdog to Georgia.
2: They were 5.5 at open last Thursday. Now they're 4.5, but I still like Ole Miss in that game. Ole Miss 4-0 against the spread with 3 outright wins. Their last 4 as a home underdog. When Georgia visited Vaught Hemingway last, Ole Miss 28, Georgia 10. They played in Athens last year. Ole Miss had a 35-26 lead with 13 minutes left, but Georgia goes on a 17-0 run, wins 43-35, and covers by the hook. But Ole Miss won the big one in New Orleans. I like Ole Miss +4.5 against Georgia. I forget the date on that. I think it's like late October, early November. Another game of the year I like. And y'all are going to call me a homer.
0: No,
2: but I'm sticking with my anti-FSU sentiment.
0: Why do you hate Florida State so much? Why? Like, we have a lot of really good FSU fans.
1: And it makes it weird.
0: Audience. It does.
1: Because you're our friend.
0: Yeah, it's very awkward.
1: And they're like, why do you let him talk bad about us? And we say, well, Brian's a friend.
2: We would need 15 to 35 segments for me to explain all the reasons I hate FSU.
0: Okay, at least you're honest.
1: It's a long summer.
0: All right, so go ahead. I didn't mean to interrupt. Go ahead. Your other games of the year. Yeah.
2: So, I mean, I think Odell Higgins will be the head coach once again for his, like, fifth interim stint by the time we get to rivalry weekend. So, yeah, we don't even know who's going to be coaching the Noles in that game. I like the Gators -4.5 at FSU. What are some other ones I like? I'm okay. Look, again, and I'm not trying to beat this.
1: Oh, my gosh. Yeah, what are we doing?
0: He throws out the disclaimer.
2: -1.5 at FSU, and I'm not a fan of Clemson this year, but Clemson only laying 1.5 in Tallahassee. I like Clemson there. What else? You want me to just name some? So Texas is 9.5 to Ole Miss. How are we on time?
0: You're good.
2: Some big SEC games?
0: Yeah, you're good.
2: All right. LSU's -3 at home to A&M. Georgia's -10 at home to Oklahoma. Texas is -6.5 at the Vols.
0: Now, these are the ones that you currently like, correct? These are the ones that you.
2: No.
0: You're just giving us lines.
1: These are just lines.
0: Yeah, okay. I got you.
1: So you said Texas -6.5 in Knoxville?
2: Yeah, ooh. I would lean Longhorns there.
0: Yeah, me too.
2: Yeah, I'm just scrolling down and seeing SEC lines and mentioning them. So, did I say Texas 9.5 at home to Ole Miss? I would probably lean Rebels there. Georgia's 12.5 to Florida. Remember, that's in Atlanta and not Jax. Let's see. Okay, here we go. A&M -8.5 at home to Tennessee. Oklahoma -4 at home to Ole Miss, where Ole Miss won in Norman last year. We've got Texas -3 at LSU. LSU -1.5 at Tennessee. Oh, lean LSU there. Oklahoma -2.5 at home to A&M. Ole Miss -14.5 at home in the Egg Bowl. Texas -2.5 at A&M. And South Carolina is +3 at Clemson. And Tennessee -3 at Vandy, and that's all the SEC ones.
1: Brian, I do have to ask you before you get out of here, Brendan Sorsby, I want to know, how are you going to treat it if he is playing college football next season, and how do you think Vegas treats it, the establishment, I mean, the folks who set the lines?
2: I mean, I don't think they treat it as if he's going to be gambling on the games or anything. I mean, I think it's nonsense that he's only getting a 2-game suspension. And I mean, I'm sure you guys have talked about this a lot with people that know more about it than I do, but I mean, surely the Big 12 or somebody's going to step in, or surely there's going to be enough peer pressure put on Texas Tech to at the minimum add a few more games.
1: Would you be more cautious in a game surrounding that if you were going to play it, just knowing that his extensive history and how habitual and this mental illness that he's dealing with, would you put your money on that game?
2: Yeah, I don't think I would let it affect the way that I bet the game. I mean, do I think he should be suspended more or suspended forever in the NCAA football?
1: Yeah, yeah. I think everyone assumes that. I just wondered, someone who does what you do and so immersed in it.
2: I don't think he's going to be – I mean, what's he want to do, go to prison? He's already spent 35 days in Zona. If those are the only consequences for what he did to be able to make $5 million and play 10 games in the postseason, then sure, it was well.
1: I think prison would be the better option, considering some of the people that you would probably make upset if you did anything squirrely during a game. Prison might be your better option. That's all I'm saying.
2: Right.
1: I watch movies.
2: Yeah, no, I would, I'm a big fan. I bet his player props at Cincinnati all the time. I would bet his rushing yards over and his anytime touchdown. So I won't let this situation affect the way I bet him. I'll let the way he plays.
0: Sure.
2: The way I bet him. But if he's playing well, I may be taking those same props again.
0: And it doesn't matter if.
2: But I don't think he should be playing. I think it's kind of, I was shocked.
0: Yeah, no, we all are, but we all know that if Texas Tech did play Florida, that Brian Edwards would take Florida, regardless of the
2: points. No, not necessarily.
0: All right, Brian, I love this new segment. We're getting a lot more personality.
1: Yeah.
0: You're stepping your game up.
1: You're letting your hair down, man.
0: We appreciate that.
2: I love it. Thanks for the more airtime.
0: Well,
2: guys,
0: I see you on Verno's show in Memphis, and you know we got to step up our game.
1: Yep.
0: So I'm glad that you're participating. Give Verno my best.
2: I love it. I will give Verno your best. You know, I'm only on there on football in football season, and then he'll throw me on there like around March Madness once. But I will tell him when I'm back on in late August.
0: Absolutely. Please do. He's an extremely talented person.
1: Yeah, he is.
0: Does great, a great job.
2: Great guy.
0: Absolutely. All right, Brian, have a good rest of your week, and I won't try to bother you too much over the next couple of days. But
2: text me before the games anytime, buddy.
0: All right, sounds good.
2: Have a great week as well.
0: Thank you, Brian. That's Brian Edwards, MajorWager.com. He joined us on the Higginbotham Hotline. 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
1: More to come. Some of the big takeaways, what he told us, what's going on Capitol Hill around college football out of the Big 12 concerning Brendan Sorsby. We'll get to it. Three-man front on a Wednesday on Jocks.
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1: 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Heartbreaker if you're a Braves fan last night. Oppo Taco from a rookie, a walk-off there in the bottom of the 10th inning in Chi-Town. That would be Rate Field.
0: Started the year in Birmingham,
1: yeah,
0: for the Barons.
1: Yep. And he's a Mississippi kid right outside of Jackson, Mississippi. So that's always fun to see, but not fun if you're a Braves fan. Last night, you get the walk-off. White Sox win 6-5. The good news is the Phillies, they did lose, so the Braves still 9 games up in the standings. Chris Sale on the bump today, and you remember the last time out, Chris Sale, he was battered around pretty good by the Toronto Blue Jays as they collected 10 hits. So Hopefully the Braves can get back on the winning side of things tonight. Maybe not, as Pat smiles.
0: I'm just smiling. I'm sorry. I was reading.
1: No, I thought.
0: I was reading a
1: you were loading up on the Sox.
0: No, okay. but my team did help you out last night.
1: Yes, you did. Thank you. Thank you. And to all of the other collective teams around Major League Baseball that have taken their turns at hitting the pinata that is the New York Mets.
0: You know, it's interesting. I'm not going to bore everybody with this number, but the Mets are outspending my Cardinals by $248 million. That's how much more they're spending than my Cardinals.
1: So this is like comparing Texas Tech football to UConn football.
0: So right now, the Cardinals would make the playoffs. They have the sixth best winning percentage in all of baseball. The Cardinals do.
1: Yeah.
0: A lot of people might not realize that.
1: No, you guys are sleepy. Did you look up? Yep.
0: The Mets are spending $12.31 million per win this season. So every time the Mets have won, it cost them $12 million. For my Cardinals, it's $3 million a win.
1: Mm.
0: Talking about return of investment.
1: Yes.
0: Pretty good. Now, I'm not predicting that we're going to make the playoffs. I'm just saying, watching the Mets last night. And by the way, before we get off the, what's the latest on Acuna? Because he had the hamstring.
1: Had tightness in the hamstring.
0: I know Weiss said after the game that they do not believe it's as serious as the time before.
1: No, it's going to be day-to-day. They're not going to rush him back out there. We're used to that with Acuna, though. If he tears his ACL at the All-Star break, that's a good omen.
0: Might win it again.
1: I really don't want it to happen. Please. Don't do that again. Try to get back on the winning side. Oh, last night. That's just a tough way to go to bed. And I blame my wife because I called it right before it happened and she made us watch it.
0: Hey, I was texting.
1: That's right. It's her fault.
0: During the game, I was texting with Tom Hart.
1: Were you?
0: Because Tom was on the call last night on Braves Vision. Yeah.
1: Yeah, I knew he was on the call. Yep. Dorothy was like, you got to text Tom. I was like, no, I'm not messing during the game.
0: No, but I did.
1: If I'd have known you were messing with him, I would.
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15: People have started using AI for all sorts of things, but I cannot think of an area where the stakes are higher than your health. First of all, I'll tell you this. I know doctors who have cracked some seemingly impossible cases with the help of AI, so it can be a powerful tool. But AI can also hallucinate, provide bad advice, and be just as confident when it does that. If you do decide to plug any personal medical information into one of these chatbots, you should know that while the companies that created them have robust privacy protections in place, they are not bound by HIPAA, like your healthcare provider is. Whatever the advice presented to you, take it with a degree of healthy skepticism. Always get a second opinion. And remember, if you ever experience concerning symptoms, skip the AI consult and head straight to the ER. I'm Dr. Sanjay Gupta, helping you live a better life.
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0: It is 11 o'clock, hour number two here on Three Man Front. A lot of interesting conversations in hour number one, including Argentina's soccer match last night down in Auburn, winning 3-0, or excuse me, 3-0.
1: Yes.
0: Against Iceland. Got to get used to that soccer terminology as we get ready for the World Cup. And let's go to Auburn, Alabama, where Peter Routerkoos from AL.com covers the Auburn Tigers. And last night, Peter, I don't know if you're a soccer fan to begin with, if you've ever covered a soccer event, but I am curious, covering the event last night for AL.com, how did you come away? How did you walk away after covering this impressive night of history?
2: Yeah, I mean, I grew up playing soccer. I've been a soccer fan all my life. So for me personally, you know, it was a lot of fun. But just the event itself, I think for just about everyone who was in attendance, it was a really cool just spectacle. I mean, something that you don't see every day in Auburn or an SEC country where you've got a packed house, but it's for, you know, a different type of football, a different type of fan culture, and arguably one of the greatest athletes of all time, one of maybe two or three of the most recognizable athletes in the world. So it was a really cool event, and I think everybody came away pretty satisfied.
1: Whether it was the players, the contingent, the Argentinian fans, the Icelandic fans, how many eyes do you think got really, really big just to see the passion, the fervor, that kind of venue, and the kind of excitement, energy it brought last night?
2: Yeah, I think that was kind of the coolest part, is seeing that kind of, you know, mix of cultures, that kind of cultural exchange where you've got the Argentina fans coming in. I mean, it's pouring rain before the game starts. And, you know, I'm standing outside with a group of fans who are standing under the Plainsman Park deck just to, you know, get a little bit of cover. And, you know, while it's raining, they're jumping up and down and singing and chanting on banging on whatever they can to, you know, keep the energy up. Then, you know, that continues into the stadium. And then, you know, right before kickoff, they do the Eagle Flight, which is something that, you know, all the Auburn people who were in attendance got super into. And I could tell that the people who, you know, were soccer fans, maybe hadn't been to an Auburn event before, you know, had kind of, you know, figured out what was going on, and they were getting into it as well. So just seeing that exchange, I thought was really cool.
0: So you being a soccer guy and you having the background that you have playing soccer for most of your life, I am curious, the people that you talked to that were not from Lee County or from Birmingham or the Southeast, but let's talk about some of the Argentina or the Iceland fans that you came in contact with last night. I'm very curious, what did they tell you about playing in a venue of that size, how the pitch was, the rain, the drainage, just their overall experience?
2: Yeah, I mean, I think, you know, the overall impression I got was people were impressed. You know, I think something we take for granted in the U.S., especially in SEC country, is just how big these stadiums are. I mean, 88,000 seat stadium at Auburn, you kind of look at it like, oh, that's big, but, you know, there's four or five SEC stadiums that are bigger than that, so it's like we don't think much of it. But to most of the world, that's a mega stadium. You know, that's a crazy atmosphere. The idea of an eagle flying around the field pregame is insanity. So I think just seeing all of that things, that overall impression I got was, yeah, I mean, it was cool. It's something I'd never seen before. I think the field, obviously the rain, you know, gave some extra challenges, but from my vantage point, at least, you know, and I don't think any of the players or anything, I don't remember any of the players talking about this after the game, but it seemed like it was in a good condition. You know, one thing that helped going into this event is that the field is naturally a little bit wider at Jordan-Hare Stadium, and they even got rid of some of the hedges on the side to make some more room, so they didn't have to make a lot of big changes to make it regulation size for this game. So I thought facilities and everything, you know, everything went well. I mean, even the Iceland coach after the game was saying, you know, he got goosebumps walking onto the field, seeing how big the crowd was. You know, that's a nation of 300,000 people, but a lot of those players have probably never played in front of a stage like this. So I think for even the traveling fans and the traveling players, it was a spectacle.
1: What about for the fans that are from right here in the state of Alabama, or the surrounding Southeast, your actual SEC college football fans? I told Pat beginning of the show and Molly that I had family that were there inside of the stadium. My brother-in-law, he remarked this was the most sober crowd that he had ever seen at Jordan-Hare. And I really started thinking about that because we're comfortable and we know what to expect when we go in as passionate college football fans. But I'm guessing last night was more of a, hey, you know what? Let's sit back. Let's kind of soak all of this in because it is history in such an historic moment. What did you observe?
2: Yeah, for sure. I mean, I think that was something that a lot of people, you know, noticed and took away from it. I think the biggest thing, more than just the crowd and the soccer experience for the people of Auburn, whether they're war soccer fans or just Auburn fans or sports fans, was being able to see someone like Lionel Messi in person in your backyard. I mean, you know, it's almost, to Auburn people, it's the equivalent of Michael Jordan going to Barcelona for the Olympics. It's seeing an athlete of that caliber who is recognized around the world, and for him to be in Auburn, Alabama, a town of about 80,000 people that is known for college football, to have Messi in your town. I mean, to me, when this game first got announced, I couldn't believe it. It just didn't even, that concept didn't even make sense to me. And then obviously he comes on to score the goal. So I think that's the biggest thing that, you know, was the highlight for a lot of people around the community, is being able to see just an athlete of that caliber.
0: We're talking to Peter Rauterkus, who covers the Auburn Tigers for AL.com. He was in attendance last night in the historic soccer game, over 88,000 in attendance, the largest attended soccer game in the history of the state of Alabama as they get ready for the World Cup. I did see Alex Golish. He tweeted out some pictures. He was in attendance last night. Daniel Carlson, he had the coin toss at the beginning of the match. Other dignitaries that you saw in attendance last night. I'm sure a lot of people came out in attendance watching this historic event.
2: Yeah, I mean, I saw Auburn athletes from a bunch of different sports. Byron Brown was there. You know, a lot of the football players were there sitting behind the goal, a handful of them basketball players, men's basketball, women's basketball, soccer. You know, it was everybody that you can imagine around Auburn, you know, wanted to, seemed like they wanted to make sure they were there for, or you mentioned, was a historical event.
1: Peter, Alex Golish, speaking of him, he's got to be really, really excited as we switch to North American football. The recruiting hall and what his staff is doing on the recruiting trail. You get Chance Gilbert, a talented four-star safety pick, Auburn. You've had a couple of good running backs, offensive linemen. What has been your biggest takeaway so far of almost a top 10 recruiting class for Alex Golish and his staff?
2: Yeah. I mean, they're on a really good run right now, and about 30 minutes from now, there's going to be another, you know, guy to watch, Ryan Jackson, an edge rusher who's making his decision between Auburn and Virginia Tech, that a guy that visited Auburn before. So, no, they've been on a really good run. I mean, Chance Gilbert was huge. Obviously, a guy who's a top 100 player, you know, a safety out of Georgia. You know, and they got him over Georgia, which is obviously a huge recruiting win whenever you can take someone out of Georgia's backyard who they were recruiting. So that was big. You know, the offensive line, they've done very well. You know, Reed Ramsier, another one who committed earlier this week, took an official visit last weekend. Leighton Von Brandt, you know, another, you know, top 100 offensive lineman who committed. You know, one thing I've noticed is that there's really been an emphasis on, you know, Alex Golish talked about when he got to Auburn, they're going to, you know, they want to run the hell out of the ball. They want to run the ball. That's what everything's going to be built around. And in seeing that in this recruiting class, they got Mysonne Johnson Cook, a top 100 running back in the country who's, you know, weighs in about 6'4", 230 pounds, coming out of high school. It's like a Derrick Henry build. You've got this offensive line class that's really rounding out and looking strong. So it's not just that, you know, they're getting good players, but it really is kind of building this class how Alex Golish wants these offenses and these teams to be built.
0: That is Peter Rauterkus. You can follow his work there at AL.com. Peter, always appreciate it, man. It looked like a great time last night. And of course, with you being a soccer fan, someone that grew up playing the sport for most of your life, I know that that was probably a very, very cool moment last night for you guys.
2: It was. Thanks so much for having me.
0: Thanks, Peter.
1: Thanks, Peter.
0: We'll talk to you soon. That is Peter Rauterkus from AL.com. 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
1: 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As I mentioned, always tell them Landrum from Three Man Front, Jock sent you. They're going to take care of you. I promise.
0: The University of Alabama baseball team, and they are on the tarmac in Tuscaloosa. They're getting on a plane heading to Omaha, Nebraska for the first time since 1999. When we come back on Three Man Front, we'll talk a little Omaha and what's in store for both Troy and the Alabama Crimson Tide. That's next on Three Man Front.
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12: Making sure your kids get enough sleep. It's one of the most important things you can do for them as a parent, and yet it's often overlooked. Not only does sleep in the early years set the stage for mental and physical health, it also creates the foundation for how one sleeps later in life. That's according to the National Sleep Foundation. Now, that organization recommends 14 to 17 hours a night for newborns, 12 to 15 for infants, 11 to 14 for toddlers, 10 to 13 for preschoolers, and 9 to 11 for school-aged children. When it's age appropriate, start by talking to your kids about why sleep is important. It helps their body grow, helps their brains learn, helps their mood stay steady. Don't underestimate the importance of a routine. You can even narrate what you're doing step by step to help them along the way. I'm Dr. Sanjay Gupta, helping you live a better life.
13: 497 Bear.

0: It is 11:15. We'll talk a little College World Series coming up on the program as Alabama and Troy making their way to the great middle part of the United States of America, the heartland, Nebraska, Omaha.
1: Woo!
0: Somewhere that Molly knows a good bit about.
1: Oh, yes.
2: That is where America's heart is, isn't it?
1: It is. It is. It's the heartland.
2: Where would the aorta be?
1: I don't know.
0: Iowa City.
2: Thank you.
1: Well, we have a long summer of heat and humidity
0: yes,
1: ahead.
0: Yes, we do,
1: so
0: Molly.
1: Keep your home and
0: yes,
1: your family
0: we do,
1: comfortable.
0: And it's here. Did you know it's here?
1: It is here.
0: Okay.
1: It is, in fact, here.
0: I've noticed your hair. It looked a little frizzy.
1: No, I woke up this morning and it was not.
2: What kind of product do you do to counter
0: it
2: that?
0: It was not very.
1: I have this like serum that I have to put in it to
0: serum
1: frizzify it.
3: What was the thing the Braves guy uses?
2: Oh, that is.
0: Wait, who's that? What's that voice?
2: Oh, that's Conrad. Hey, Conrad.
0: Oh, well, nice of you to show up at 11:15.
1: Welcome back.
0: Did you have another matching couch delivered today?
1: He did.
3: It's a love seat. It's very nice.
0: Oh, okay.
2: That's what I hear. Cantu is the product that Grant
1: Holmes
2: uses.
1: That's what it is, Cantu.
2: Yeah.
1: I use a different one.
2: Yeah, you might not want to use the Cantu. He's been struggling.
1: My hair is like slightly naturally curly, though, so I have to really tame it.
2: It looks fine. Don't let Pat discourage you.
0: I didn't say it looked bad. I just said it was the humidity.
2: You did like crazy hands.
1: Yes, I get really bad bedhead. Especially when it's clean.
0: You wear a bonnet when you go to sleep?
1: I do not.
2: I look like Lyle Lovett when I wake up.
0: Conrad wears a bonnet. That's why his hair looks so good every morning. Did you realize that?
2: He wears a little bonnet.
0: Yeah.
1: Is it pink?
3: Baby blue.
1: Aw.
2: You don't know who Lyle Lovett is?
1: I don't think so.
2: I'll get you a picture.
0: Married
2: Julia Roberts for a while, right?
0: Yeah.
2: Never saw that one coming.
1: I know who that is.
3: You'll know who he is when you see him.
0: Can we please let her finish this commercial?
3: Yeah, sorry. Well, I apologize for interrupting.
1: Oh, wow. Now that's a head of hair.
2: That's a head of hair.
1: Yeah. And I can see that.
0: All right,
1: that
0: heat
1: from
0: humidity.
1: Here. 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
1: Yes, Trane your hair.
2: Yep.
0: Very good. College World Series gets underway on Friday as the Troy Trojans will be taking on the West Virginia Mountaineers, the first ever appearance for both of those teams in the College World.

0: Omaha. Their quick take on Troy is they're probably the eighth best team, but West Virginia might be the seventh best team. So it's a good matchup for them. It's an underdog program that has kept the magic going. It's a very well-coached team.
1: Here's another little, as you know, I love these, especially when it comes to baseball, these stats. This is the first ever 30-loss team to make the College World Series. Let that sink in. The first 30-loss team to reach the College World Series. And if you remember back on Selection Sunday, Troy was the last team put into the tournament.
0: Absolutely forgot that.
1: The last team put in.
0: Yep. That's right.
1: The 64th team that made the tournament, that was sweating it out.
0: See, for all of you, we don't want 24.
2: I was about to say, this would have been like Alabama State making the Elite Eight in basketball.
0: Mm-hmm. You don't want 24? Troy's your 24.
1: And everyone has fallen in love with Borov.
0: Yeah.
1: He has been on fire. He started the postseason batting 185. He is now hitting a team best 462, and 6 of his 11 homers on the season have come in postseason. You want to talk about getting hot at the right time?
2: Yeah.
1: That will play. So the 6-game win streak for the Trojans is the longest of the season. Once again, coming at the very best time of the year. So it kind of gives you a little 4-1-1 on the Troy Trojans.
0: Aaron, is it Piasecki, the shortstop? He is listed as their best prospect. And for Troy, Jimmy Janicki, a catcher, or Janicki, he is listed as their underclassman to watch.
1: Yeah, he's hitting 341 with 19 homers.
0: That's not bad.
1: That, too, will play.
0: Yes, it will.
1: And 85 RBIs on top of that. Not bad, huh?
0: that's a solid graphic right
1: from
0: there.
1: From a catcher.
0: Yeah.
1: That's good stuff. Meanwhile, the Alabama Crimson Tide, been well documented, 42-19 on the season. Rob Vaughn, what he has done with this program that was in shambles after the betting scandal with their previous head coach. He has gone 116-61 in 3 years at Alabama. Overall, he's almost hit that 300 win plateau. He's at 299-178 in 9 seasons. He was the head coach at Maryland before coming to the Capstone. Road to Omaha for Alabama. They won the Tuscaloosa Regional. They beat Alabama State, South Carolina Upstate, and then Oklahoma State. Then they beat the Super Regional, St. John's, 8-0 and 7-2 to go on. Meanwhile, Alabama's record against College World Series teams, they are 6-5. 1-1 versus Troy, 2-1 versus Oklahoma, the team that they will face on Saturday, 1-2 versus Texas, 2-1 versus Ole Miss. All-time record in the College World Series, Bama 1 game above 500. They're 11-10. Last time they were there, 1999.
0: You just think just how brutal the SEC schedule is and just how top to bottom, how strong it is, and you're still avoiding teams during the regular season, but you're a battle-tested team. The big takeaway from MLB on Alabama, quote, they've had a very strong season, but you've never really heard Alabama as a team that was going to win the SEC regular season, but they earned the 7 national seed. They've rolled through the regionals and super regionals. They overmatched St. John's, gave up 2 runs in 2 games to get to Omaha. It's the first time they've been since 99. This is a formidable team.
1: Very much so. First time since 1999 that they have made the trip. Conrad, did you realize, I'm not trying to put you on the spot, I did not know this until I was looking at the notes. Do you realize that Faye is from Nebraska? Did you realize that?
2: Oh, Tyler Faye? I did not know that.
1: Mm-hmm. He is from Donovan, Nebraska, 150 miles away from Omaha.
2: That's very cool.
1: I did not know that. That's his hometown.
0: Molly, you ever been there?
3: I have not.
2: No. That's a very cool story for him because he was a walk-on at Alabama. Now he's obviously become the ace of that staff, and now to get to go home, kind of.
0: That's a great story.
2: Yeah,
3: so that's
2: awesome.
3: Not far from Grand Island, which I'm familiar with Grand Island.
0: Is it an island?
3: It is not.
0: Oh, it's not?
3: It is not.
0: Okay. I was trying to figure out how that worked, but.
2: They're kind of landlocked there.
0: I thought maybe there's a lake or.
2: Nope. No bodies of water whatsoever in Nebraska. Very dry, right?
3: Wow, Molly? The population of Donovan

0: was 809.
1: And then he left, and it was 808 now.
0: Yeah.
2: See, that's the kind of town I need to run for mayor in.
3: He might be just given the mayoral seat if he wants it after this. They'll at least name a street after him.
1: I had no idea he was from there.
3: I didn't either.
1: I really didn't.
3: That's awesome.
1: Until I was reading some notes. But yeah.
3: Something about Alabama athletes that have strong mustaches. Him and Grant Nelson. It's worked out well for both of them.
1: And he was from the upper Midwest too.
3: Yeah, there you go.
1: Must be that just trying to keep their face warm.
3: So you want to hire coaches from the Northeast and Rob Vaughn and Nate Oates, and then you want
2: your Midwestern players keep with that mustaches. Upper lip warm? Is
1: yeah,
2: that?
1: That's exactly what it is.
3: Sure.
1: That's why he's got a beard and mustache.
3: Yeah, because it's really cold down here.
2: I thought that was more of a disguise for you.
3: That's exactly
2: what you're frequenting your trivia places.
1: People are now texting in about Conrad finally showing up to work.
2: He's had a go of it, people. Give him a break.
3: Yeah, people yesterday thought we were kidding about I legitimately had a tree fall on my house. That was not a joke. That was not like a, let's make up a joke.
2: And let's all collectively agree that sucks.
3: Yeah.
1: That's why if you listen, Abide Roofing is helping Conrad.
3: No.
1: As we speak.
3: Travis was out there this morning. He did a great job.
1: Yeah, sure did. But I hate to tell you, but Hastings is not a fan of you showing up to work today.
3: I don't care. I'm glad he finally has a job.
1: Conrad is the definition of a sluggard.
2: Sluggard.
1: Shows up late, but still wants the same pay and treatment as the rest of the hardworking team of three-man front. Sickening, if you ask me.
2: He just called you the Mountain West.
1: Yeah, he says the show was better without him today.
3: Come on, that's fine. I can turn my mic off.
2: No, you're here. Let's participate.
1: Yeah, we need you to earn a little bit of money today. We're going to let you talk a little bit.
3: Oh, unlike Hastings when he didn't have a job for the last few months?
2: Well.
3: Oh.
2: That, guys.
3: Oh.
2: Hey. He was finding himself.
3: Mm-hmm.
2: You have to do that from time to time.
3: Mm-hmm. Don't open up that can of worms, Hastings.
2: Wow. I really
1: didn't expect that. I really didn't.
2: Pat, this is where we pivot.
1: Yeah. That was way more than awkward. Very awkward.
2: When are we doing the face-off?
3: It's fine now. He has a great job, and he's doing very well.
1: It might be a boxing match again. It's all said and done. This is the Omaha schedule as we pivot back to actual sports talk here. On Friday, 1 o'clock, that will be West Virginia and Troy. 6 o'clock, North Carolina versus Ole Miss. Saturday, 2 o'clock, Alabama versus Oklahoma. 7 o'clock will be Georgia and Texas. If you're Brendan Sorsby and you're wondering what the point spread lines are for the upcoming Omaha series, did I say something?
2: I think it's too soon. I think he's going to start with Hungarian darts.
1: Okay, gotcha. And work his way back to college baseball.
2: Looking. Yeah.
1: Georgia is the Vegas favorite to win the College World Series at 13-5 or +260. North Carolina. Tar Heels come from behind. They were left for dead. They get the big win in Chapel Hill over the weekend against USC. They're +280, 14-5 odds. So that's right behind Georgia. Texas comes in with the third best odds. Ole Miss and West Virginia has the same odds at 7-1. Bama, 12-1. Oklahoma, 16-1. And Troy, 25-1.
2: If I had to pick right now who we see in the finals, and if I remember correctly, the bracket's going to stay the same, right, until we get to the finals?
1: You could have Troy against Alabama.
2: Yeah.
1: Potentially. Okay. Because they're in two separate. But, yes, I know. Yeah.
2: My guess is we get Georgia and we get Ole Miss.
1: Dick Ole Miss will be there.
2: I think Ole Miss is a classic example of playing really, really good baseball at the right time.
1: I'm still going Georgia, man. That lineup is just so dadgum tough. Man, they are just...
2: No, but I'm saying those two teams, they could face off against one another, right?
1: Yeah.
2: But Georgia's got... The thing about Georgia, you can get great pitching performances, and they got the arms to do it, but I don't think anybody can out-hit Georgia or outscore Georgia. That team can put up runs when they want to.
1: It is interesting, and you brought up Ole Miss. I was doing a deep stat dive on the College World Series. The average exit velocity of the teams left in the College World Series, Ole Miss, the average exit velocity when the bat hits the ball is 90.2 miles an hour, followed by Oklahoma and Georgia. Oklahoma and Georgia tied for the second Alabama is the seventh.
2: Hmm.
1: Yeah, they're at 88.8. And then I looked at some of their pitching numbers. The best strike-throwing pitching staff in the Men's College World Series is Texas. 65% of their pitches are strikes, followed by Ole Miss at 64. Bama's third at 63. Troy is fifth. And then if you're just curious, the hardest-throwing pitching staffs in Omaha, Oklahoma, Alabama's opponent on Saturday, 93.7 miles per hour. Ole Miss, 93.4. Georgia, 93.3. Bama, seventh. Troy is better than Alabama in the miles per hour on their pitchers, which is the average speed is 91.5 for Troy. So that kind of gives you a little bit of stat dive into the teams left in the College World Series.
2: No, I think Troy's got a great chance though against West Virginia. I hope we see a Troy versus Alabama.
1: That'd be cool.
2: That'd be outstanding.
1: That would be really, really cool. When we continue on Three Man Front, we'll get to your text messages. A lot of you have been chiming in this morning on the big soccer match down at Auburn. 205-834-9450.
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15: We've talked a lot about measles over the past year, but mumps has largely flown under the radar, even though it's been making a bit of a comeback as well. That's because fewer people are getting the MMR vaccine, which stands for measles, mumps, and rubella. The vaccine's been around for decades. It is effective. It is safe. What makes mumps outbreaks difficult to contain is that symptoms usually don't appear for 2 to 3 weeks after someone's been exposed. And that can make it hard to pin down where that exposure took place. And someone who is infected can transmit the virus to someone else before they are symptomatic. If you get sick, which could manifest like a run-of-the-mill respiratory virus or the telltale swelling of your cheeks and jaw, all you can really do at that point is to treat the symptoms and also isolate yourself so you don't infect anyone else. I'm Dr. Sanjay Gupta, helping you live a better life.
16: On YouTube.

0: 11:32, three-man front. You're on Jocks. Landstrom, Pat, Molly Conrad has entered the fray. Text line is open, 205-834-9450. Best way to interact with us on the show. Reba sent us a picture of some of the gang, our social taco group, last night watching the Barons there at Regions. We appreciate that, Reba. Hope you're having a wonderful day. More from the text line. Justin texted in talking about soccer last night at Jordan-Hare WDE. Next listener fires in. Gotta say, for the Puerto Rico song, it's got to be the song of the summer. The lack of Puerto Rico song I'm hearing is concerning.
1: We can bring it back.
0: Okay. Troy Batter is Mr. June. Thank you very much. Talking College Baseball World Series in Omaha. And then Steve from Tuscaloosa said, Conrad needs to get his house blessed.
2: That'd be a good idea.
0: You send the preacher over there?
1: I need to. So it was, yeah, the reaction from all the people that have been in my house the last couple of days. Like, so how long have you lived here? 4 months. Oh.
2: Wow. Lots happened in 4 months.
1: Yeah, been a big four months for me, unfortunately. But
2: well, it's a big time right now because DraftKings Sports is live in all 50 states. Yes, that means you, Alabama. The whole world is watching one tournament right now. 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Ends June 28th. Terms, dkng.co/predictions promo. It was a big night last night down on the plains of Auburn. A record crowd of over 88,000 in attendance. The largest attended soccer match in the history of the state of Alabama. The previous one was back in 1996 when U.S. soccer, it was during the Olympics as they played Argentina and lost there at Legion Field.
0: What do you think? You think the crowds here in the United States for the tournament, record-breaking everywhere we look? Is that the expectation? Because I feel like there's a lot of buzz, but I'm trying to compare it to previous years and how much buzz there was.
2: Based on
0: it's the most soccer I watch.
2: It will be for me too. But based on certain stories that I've seen, I don't know if it's been the price of the tickets, but there have been some venues that they have been struggling to get sellouts.
0: Okay. Do you remember when you brought up on the show the $50,000 for a month to go to Times Square?
2: Yes, and to watch all the games.
0: And to be one of the observers.
2: Mm-hmm.
0: I got to see they did a walkthrough
2: of that situation
0: there and the little compound that you're in. I would have to get details because they were kidding about where's the bathroom, where do you guys shower? But I think I could probably do that. $50K. Conrad, to watch World Cup soccer for
1: a
0: month.
1: Lot of money. Yeah, it's a lot of money.
0: You've got your setup, and inside the little compound there, they've got it's like a living room. It's like your own little man cave.
1: For $50,000, you said it's a home, just 1 month?
0: Yeah.
1: Yeah, I can do that for a month.
0: Just imagine some of the things that you would see there, just hanging out in that little, and you're secure.
1: Yes.
0: But the things that you would witness.
2: And it's one person, right?
0: One or two.
2: Okay.
0: But
1: good people
0: imagine
1: watching.
0: What you would see Times Square. Just
1: Yeah. Some bad.
2: Hopefully some good.
1: Might have some stuff on the walls by the time that it's over with, unfortunately. But yeah.
0: I think I could do it, though. They had a walkthrough of the little...
2: The box?
0: And it looks like a tiny home.
2: Okay.
1: Well, but how would you... See, my only thing is for an entire month, essentially, you're going to have people walking by that are, ooh, what's going on over here? And you're just going to be surrounded by people looking in to your little area while you're sitting there, you know, doing whatever. Watching doing soccer.
2: Whatever.
0: Or whatever.
2: It would be watching soccer.
1: Watching, you know,
2: that's what you're being paid for, no,
1: but
2: Brad.
1: I know, but I mean, you've got to, you know, sleep.
2: You're not
1: stuff.
2: Watching movies on your phone.
1: No, but you've got to like sleep and stuff.
2: And do other things.
1: Yeah, exactly. In the middle of thousands of people, millions of people.
0: Yeah, my biggest question is where do those other things take place? Like where am I doing other things? Am I walking way across the square to that big building and going up to the 51st floor? Because not going
2: to
0: work for me.
2: Like, yeah, are you heading over to the Applebee's there in Times Square?
0: Yeah.
3: Well, we have an update for Conrad.
0: Okay.
2: We got another text?
3: Yeah, this is another text from Hastings.
0: Okay, all right. So we have to update everybody. Mm-hmm. This is a spat that's been going on.
2: For forever.
0: Yeah, it is.
3: Boy drama.
0: Boy drama is what it is.
2: That's what it is.
0: There were a trade of barbs. Mm-hmm. Conrad has had a tough morning. And I'm not making excuses, just I've been there. His house got hit by a tree. He's been dealing with all of that.
3: Which is
0: Hastings came in with a fun comment. Conrad did not take it in as much fun as he typically would.
3: No.
0: Conrad, let's just say Hastings fired a ballistic.
3: Mm-hmm.
0: Conrad just said, screw it. We're going silo. Here's the nuke.
3: Pretty much.
0: And he fired the nuke.
3: But Hastings has a reply.
0: Okay.
3: Tell Conrad to quit apologizing about what he said on air and stand behind his Cody Campbell-style comments. Him, Cody, and Mike Rapoli are what give this country and the sports we love a bad name.
0: Rapoli in there.
3: Little did he know, I spent those 3 months studying just to kick his non-American booty in trivia. He used a different word.
0: You replaced booty. I can tell. There's no way that Hastings said booty.
2: Yeah, that booty's not at this point. His vocabulary.
1: Well played.
2: Mike Rapoli. That's good. That's good.
1: At least Cody. Well, I guess they're both billionaires. I'd rather be Cody Campbell, though. Yeah. That was good.
3: Mm-hmm.
1: Touche.
0: All right, so you got the point.
1: Yeah.
0: So we good now?
1: Yeah, we're good.
2: And see, everybody is texting in because they really thought your comment was
1: I shouldn't have said it, and I apologize. I apologized to him privately, so we're good.
2: Did he respond?
1: He did, yeah.
2: Okay, well, that must have been after.
1: I don't think he wants me to read his response because it would mangle the narrative that he's trying to weave with you and Molly, so.
2: Now, see, why did you have to go there?
3: Yeah.
1: It's just one of those days.
2: I can tell.
1: It's just one of those days.
0: I got people from Texas sticking up for you. I won't read it. I'm not trying to pick over the newly formed scab. But people, there's one listener from Texas who supports you.
1: I have no ill will towards Hastings. Now, will I in 2 weeks when we spar verbally? Yes.
0: One of our listeners says, I knew about the tree. Has something else happened to Conrad's house? I guess just given you going nuclear.
1: Oh, yeah. I mean, besides the multiple holes in my house, no.
2: No, I mean, then he had the whole issue where he disrespected the furniture company and he didn't tip the people that dropped his couch off.
1: Was I supposed to tip Travis?
2: No, you're not supposed to tip Travis.
1: Yeah, he was acting really funny when I tried to hand him a 20. He's like, no.
0: I mean, what else can happen? You already had to call the fire department, come over and help you with a suction thing on the pool.
2: Yeah, we told you not to do that. That was not meant to put on a piece of your body.
1: Yeah. Don't knock it till you try it. See, we had the mice. That was fun.
2: Yeah, that's right.
0: You had the mice.
1: Had some mice. Killed them all, though. They're all dead. They have all been removed from the premises.
2: Then I had to get somebody out to his house. Like, I've become like his property manager.
0: Yeah.
2: Like, every time I turn around, hey, I had a guy out at his house over the weekend.
0: Yep.
2: Cutting all that acreage behind his house.
1: Did a great job.
2: I know. I think that's probably the only good thing that's happened this whole week.
1: Yeah, unfortunately told him to cut down the wrong tree, apparently. but other than that, it was great. You can't make it up, man. You pay somebody to come out there and cut a tree down in your yard 24 hours later, the one like
2: right next
1: 15
2: to
1: yards down from it falls on your house. You got to be kidding me, man.
0: I laugh because similar things have happened to me. Welcome to it.
1: There's nothing I can do about it. It's, you know, I've had good people taking care of me, so you kind of just got to laugh at it, and it'll work out. It's fine. It's just part of it.
0: Are we selling premium seats to this bar between? Jason's all about it. He said we take bets on the premium seats.
1: We should raise money for charity, and we can do that. That'd be great.
2: Social Taco. Limited seating up on the terrace. Yep. But that's where the event will take place.
0: Me and Pat were talking about it. We might be in costume that day just for this event. We're so excited about 2:30.
2: Landrum's thinking about coming as Don King.
1: Yes. Gonna need a lot of that hair gel.
2: I got you there, didn't I?
0: Iron Mike Tyson! Oh, he was the best at promoting, though.
2: He was.
0: And Don King, good grief. Speaking of Lyle Lovett hair, he had some hair now.
2: He did have some hair.
0: But he made it that way.
2: He did. He was a good dude.
0: Yeah.
2: We will continue on. More of your text messages coming in. Phone lines are open, 1-800-239-WJOX. Top of the hour, Scott Hamilton. He's going to join the program. South Carolina's got a brand new baseball coach, and it's someone right up the road from Myrtle Beach, from Coastal Carolina. He's the new head man at South Carolina. We'll talk about that. College World Series, also Soresby, and your phone calls. That's next. 3 Men Front.
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13: Making sure your kids get enough sleep. It's one of the most important things you can do for them as a parent, and yet it's often overlooked. Not only does sleep in the early years set the stage for mental and physical health, it also creates the foundation for how one sleeps later in life. That's according to the National Sleep Foundation. Now, that organization recommends 14 to 17 hours a night for newborns, 12 to 15 for infants, 11 to 14 for toddlers, 10 to 13 for preschoolers, and 9 to 11 for school-aged children. When it's age appropriate, start by talking to your kids about why sleep is important. It helps their body grow, helps their brains learn, helps their mood stay steady. Don't underestimate the importance of a routine. You can even narrate what you're doing step by step to help them along the way. I'm Dr. Sanjay Gupta, helping you live a better life.
14: Lake.

0: is 11:47, top of the hour. Scott Hamilton, talk show host out of Charleston, South Carolina. He'll join the program. We'll talk a little College World Series. South Carolina's got a new baseball coach. Also, his thoughts on the Brendan Sorsby case. So we talked to Peter Rauterkus at the top of the hour, and towards the end of the interview, we're talking a little Auburn football, and he told us to keep our eyes out for Ryan Jackson.
1: Mm-hmm.
0: And just moments ago, the four-star edge rusher committed to the Auburn Tigers. So as Peter had predicted, it came to fruition just a few moments ago. The 6'4", 220-pound edge rusher chose the Tigers over Virginia Tech. So another big get for the Auburn Tigers.
1: Oh, this summer is going to be hot. It's certainly going to be hot wherever you go. It doesn't have to be hot inside the car when you're hauling the kids to and from, whether it's camp, just summer activities. We know that the schedule really doesn't slow down for you guys. It's just a lot of times more fun. It's no fun sitting in sweltering heat and dripping sweat. That's why you need to have the AC in your car, truck, SUV. Just checked out. Make sure you got the peace of mind for the summer and the warmer months, the stifling heat that is just ahead. In fact, today we're going to be here in the 90s once again. Might slip back down into milder temperatures, but it's just going to be hot. That's the way it is. The Garage in Pelham. They got right now, thegarageinpelham.com. There at the website, you're going to see all the five-star reviews across the board, all of the services they provide under the sun, but they're offering to you $25 off that AC check, $50 off any repairs that need to be done. They got new diagnostic machines. They can service even the newest automobiles, whatever the refrigerant may be that it requires. It's the Garage. 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You just get that sense. And I can tell you firsthand, they take care of me. They take care of so many others in Alabama who still don't even live here in the Birmingham Metro. They still bring their cars, trucks, and SUVs to the Garage. 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Tell Bob, Robert, and Richie that Landrum from Jock sent you.
0: So typically Conrad sees some bad things. This time, my partner Landrum Roberts, he sees something bad. This is the worst thing he's seen.
2: This is the worst thing I've seen.
3: Been in quarantine and like I need to get out and party. What's better than beach and a few drinks and Jeeps? Man, can't get any better than that. Law enforcement's definitely made their visitability and made people chill out and not be as crazy. The cops are doing their job as long as they don't be mean to people who are actually being innocent. Then I'm all gravy, baby.
1: All right. I don't know. It's just whatever way you want to view this. You can view it as bad, or you can view it as wow, or you can view it as, hey, that's a really good thing. But we take you to the sports/entertainment world where it is being reported that Travis Kelce and Taylor Swift, who are getting married this summer, have paid $3 million to rent out Madison Square Garden.
0: Now, are they getting married there?
1: Well, it's $3 million to rent it out for their 3-day wedding celebration, Pat, but the 3 days is just the celebration. So it's not the actual wedding there. First day, they are paying for the setup.
0: Okay.
1: Second day, the actual celebration, 1,000 guests roughly have been invited.
0: Do we know what kind of guests? Who's on the guest list?
1: Just a few. You guys might have to help me out. I'll be careful. I know Selena Gomez. She's going to be there. Ed Sheeran will be there. I don't see any athletes that are on this list. There were just a few.
4: I'm sure Patrick Mahomes is going to be there, right?
1: I would guess so.
0: Cody Campbell?
4: Ooh. Brendan Sorsby. Cincinnati and Texas Tech connection there.
1: Mm-hmm. Yes. Carly Kloss? Zoe Kravitz? Know that one.
4: Yeah, I know her.
5: Carly Kloss is a model.
1: Is she?
5: Mm-hmm.
4: Okay.
1: What does she model?
5: I think she was a Victoria's Secret model.
1: Oh. Okay.
4: Checks out.
1: A luxury wedding planner in Manhattan. Her name is Sonia Shah. Has predicted the nuptials could run the couple up to $20 million plus when it's all said and done.
5: I mean, she's worth about a billion, so.
1: So Madison Square Garden, 1,000 guests. What are we putting inside of MSG?
0: I mean, are they doing a concert? I mean, what's the entertainment?
4: It's a good question. Who's her best musician friend? Is it Ed Sheeran, Molly?
5: Or Selena.
4: Or Selena.
1: You think they're doing a duet?
4: Of people that could perform at the wedding. Is it not weird? Because I know Paige had said something the other day, like, did you see that they're getting married at MSG? It's kind of a weird place for a venue. Like, I'd be going and renting an island or something, I feel like.
5: See, for some reason, I thought they were getting married.
1: I thought they were getting married in, like, some picturesque thing overlooking the water.
4: Yeah.
1: And then it was going to be a helicopter ride where they go to MSG and they have the celebration.
4: Oh, okay. See, well,
1: I didn't think that they were actually...
4: Like, the ceremony's not...
1: The ceremony inside of Madison Square.
4: Yeah, that seems weird.
1: And it seems like you wouldn't want all of those people there in attendance anyways. Maybe more... quiet, quaint family for the actual exchanging of rings, the vows.
4: They're going all out.
1: I'm guessing it's going to be a traditional wedding. I don't know. Hollywood, who knows? But yeah, $3 million, which just for the venue seems like, but an interesting place to host it.
4: Yes, very much. Because she was born in Nashville, right, Molly? Or that's where she grew up?
5: No, she was born in Pennsylvania, I think.
4: She's born in Pennsylvania?
1: Mm-hmm. Yeah.
4: Okay. See, I just didn't know if there was like a tie that...
5: Like, I think she moved to Nashville in like middle school.
1: Was it Reading, Pennsylvania?
5: School?
1: I'm trying to remember.
5: I think it's Reading. Or Wyoming, somewhere like that.
4: Look at you, Landrum.
1: Well, the reason I know is because I had to make that 5-hour ride from Philadelphia to Pittsburgh to go work. And riding through the countryside.
5: West Reading.
1: West Reading.
5: Mm-hmm.
4: They're like, oh, that's where she was born.
1: And if the childhood home was easily accessible off the interstate, I was going to do it, but I never did.
4: Ah, I gotcha.
1: I think about her home when I see that Christmas tree farm video every Christmas.
5: Oh, I love that song.
1: Yeah. And that's actual home video, right?
5: Yeah, it is.
1: Well, good for her because she gets to pay $1 million per day. For Madison Square Garden.
4: For 3 days?
1: And don't even blink. I'm a little bit underwhelmed at the total cost of the wedding. $20 million. I don't know. It's all relative. I think Bezos, what did he spend on his?
4: That's a good point. His was crazy.
1: Like $500
4: million? Yeah, he could afford it. Let's see. How much did Jeff Bezos win? It's going to make us sick.
5: It says between $46 million and $55 million. Whoa.
4: See, they got married in Italy. That's what I, like, go get married in Greece or something, but, you know.
1: Did you paint the geese? No, they're actually gold geese.
5: $55 million. That's what you get for
1: $2 million a goose.
4: I am fascinated in what they are serving, like, for food at a wedding like that. I can't even imagine.
1: It's not going to be pig ears and bull fries, I can tell you that.
4: No, probably not.
1: A lot of caviar, though.
4: Probably a lot of caviar. Snow crab.
1: A lot of stuff caught that morning.
4: In the Hudson. Can you imagine?
1: No! Here comes the dry heave. Scott Hamilton.
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13: Colleague of mine was telling me the other day about how their Instagram feed is filled with videos, most of them kind of funny, about how grandparents and friends tend to bulldoze new parents out of the way to get to see their baby. As a dad of three daughters, I know how life really does become all about them the moment those kids are born. But I also know parents are still people, too, who need their own attention beyond being mom or dad. And moms, in particular in those early years, can feel especially invisible in the eyes of other people. So what can you do to stop contributing to what is known as maternal invisibility? Women we spoke to said these two things were the most helpful. When people stopped to ask how they could best support them, number one, or when they took the initiative to handle certain tasks that obviously needed to be done. I'm Dr. Sanjay Gupta, helping you live a better life.
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0: It is 12 noon. Welcome back in. Halfway home on this Wednesday. Thanks for tuning us in. This is Three Man Front on Jocks. Pat Landrum, Molly Conrad. We'll go to the state of South Carolina momentarily. Kind of get you up to date on what's going on in the world and the things we've been talking about. Big night last night in Auburn. 88,043 of you showed up. Argentina shut out Iceland 3-0. Messi at the 70-minute mark came in as a substitution on a penalty kick. He scores his 117th international goal for Argentina. Big night down on the plains of Auburn. Meanwhile, the Sorsby case, nothing new to report. Nothing scheduled in regards to a conversation with the Big 12 and any of their ADs or presidents. Now, the ADs were yesterday. Brett Yormark said they had a very interesting conversation. It was productive, but he said that they will have nothing else to report until later dates and times. Meanwhile, tomorrow, the presidents and chancellors of the Big 12 is supposed to have an executive session and have a discussion over Brendan Sorsby. So that gets you up to date on what's going on that front.
1: That's right. And a little bit of recruiting news we need to add as well. Auburn, Alex Golish, they picked up another commitment for the 2027 class. This from Annapolis, Maryland, edge rusher Ryan Jackson, 6'4", 220, was originally heavily recruited by Penn State. James Franklin makes the move to Virginia Tech. It became an Auburn-Virginia Tech decision. But the four-star commits to Auburn today, so that adds to an already impressive haul for Alex Golish and his staff. And one of the breakdowns of the people and one of the takeaways of this Ryan Jackson kid, who I didn't know his name before today, is that his motor never turns off. He's a constant guy, and you watch him on the film, and it's evident. So maybe that's good news for Alex Golish and really good news for DJ Durkin.
0: So Auburn continues to do very well in the recruiting realm. Joining us on the Higginbotham Hotline, Scott Hamilton. You can hear him on 107.5 The Game in Columbia, South Carolina. Also, Back Porch Sports Podcast. Him and Ronnie Sanders do an outstanding job on a daily basis, kind of getting you up to date on what's going on in the world in this part of the country. Hello, Scott. Good afternoon. How are you?
2: Good afternoon. And I'm sorry to hijack your conversation, but that was that is a good get for Alex Golish, especially since they're pumping all that money into Virginia Tech. That to be able to get a guy away from James Franklin right now, that's pretty significant.
0: No, that is big. Now, Alex Golish has made some significant inroads with their recruiting and what they've been able to do, not just in the Southeast, but obviously, as you said, up on the Eastern Seaboard and other places outside of the Southeastern Conference footprint. Let's start with Brendan Sorsby. You and I were going back and forth earlier this week. It's very interesting when you talk to different people around Sorsby or people handling his case, they feel really good where they are. And where we are right now is that, according to the law, he is eligible to play this year. Just your 30,000-foot view of what has taken place so far this week.
2: What has taken place, Pat, and it's kind of shocking since we last talked, my viewpoint on all this has evolved. I actually kind of feel bad for the people here. The injunction that Brendan Sorsby was granted, I don't think Texas Tech realized that they actually had a shot of getting it. And it might have it put them in a bad situation, because here they've paid this quarterback $6 million, I believe, is the number that we keep seeing floated around, maybe five. They've paid this quarterback to come to Lubbock, be on their team, be their guy. They can't turn their back on him once he gets there. And they were probably hoping that this injunction wouldn't happen and they wouldn't have to deal with it. But now they have to be ride or die. Otherwise, every coach that goes into living rooms to talk to kids or work the portal or whatever, they're going to be able to say, well, they turned their back on Brendan Sorsby. Don't think they won't do it on you. Because the law said Brendan Sorsby can play, but Texas Tech, they turned their back on him. So it's really changed my point of view the more I've sat and thought on this. And at the end of the day, that what I'm angry about, Pat, is the fact that this is allowed to occur because the system as it stands now is broken, and it gives me more hope and more encouragement that the Protect College Sports Act, at least parts of it, might actually come to life, might actually be born.
1: What is your best guess as to the Big 12? And I know that there are bylaws and there are things that are written in the Big 12 language. The other ADs, obviously very outspoken and upset, just called Manhattan, Kansas today and asked Gene Taylor to give his thoughts on this whole thing. But do you think it is And it makes sense what you just said about Texas Tech never thought that it'd be done. They need to look like they're doing everything in their power for their fan base or their supporters to do it. But it does happen. It's like, uh-oh, what now? Do you think the fail-safe is the Big 12 and that they get this thing stopped before we get to the fall?
2: But can they?
1: I don't know.
2: I've tried to come to that answer myself. I've asked lawyers. They don't know. There's some language in there where the constituents can decide something is not good for the betterment of the conference. But would that butt up against the injunction? Would that just force Texas Tech and Brendan Sorsby to go to another judge to get an injunction against the Big 12? When does it end? I don't know. And the person that we have to think is really in a pickle here is Brett Yormark. Because think about this. The position that the Big 12 is in now is really good. You had a decade ago when the Pac-10, Pac-12 was trying to poach some schools. We had the era of realignment when Texas and Oklahoma split for the SEC and the assumption was the Pac-12 was going to crumble. It came out of that better. And the one constant throughout this decade has been how the conference is galvanized. It's always been in lockstep, especially after Texas and Oklahoma left. Those schools are now pretty much on a level playing field. They don't have Texas to hate anymore. You know, that used to galvanize them, their hatred of Texas. Now they get along. But this is the biggest challenge that Brett Yormark's had. And I don't know how he handles this and keeps everybody happy, because if he makes the other schools happy by saying Brendan Sorsby can't play, he's going to take off Texas Tech. And Texas Tech, as we have seen, has become a baller, not only in football, but in just about every sport. And I think there could be serious repercussions for him.
0: Scott Hamilton joins us. You can hear him on 107.5 The Game in Columbia, South Carolina. Also, Back Porch Sports, the podcast, him and Ronnie Sanders. So staying on this Sorsby line of thinking here, and Brett Yormark's got a very important decision to make, because everyone else in the conference, the AD call yesterday, I was told, did not go well. Matter of fact, the only school, which was Texas Tech, no big surprise, was the only one that thinks that Sorsby ought to be able to play. But for the integrity of the game, I mean, forget about everything about, yeah, we feel bad for him. We know that he's gone through rehab. It is about forgiveness, but you cannot forget, and this is the cardinal sin when it comes to sports, is betting in the sport that you're playing in or you're managing or coaching. So with that being said, when it's all said and done, that week three against Houston, is he playing?
2: I think so. I don't see how they can stop him if they have a court order that literally says he's good to go, because as I mentioned, if the Big 12 tries to step in and say, nope, you can't play him, he can't dress, then you go and you get another injunction. And I don't see any changing force of that. I truly don't. And teams can't get out of it. They're obligated to play their games. I mean, they could contractually buy their way out, I guess, but how would that apply to a conference game? Because he happens to be coming back just in time for conference play. By the way, that 2-game suspension was suggested by his own counsel.
0: Yeah, so, okay. Let me just play this out, though. I'm just playing devil's advocate. And I don't think this is going to happen, because it would take a lot of bravado from the other teams in the Big 12 conference. But what if they are coalesced together and they decide, you know what, we're just not playing? If Houston says, is the league going to give me a forfeit? Because we're not playing them, because they're using a player that should not be playing. So we're not playing. And what happens if the rest of the Big 12 takes that attitude? Because we did have a threat like that a couple of years ago when Michigan State threatened not to play Michigan because of the Connor Stallions situation, because they believed that it wasn't right that Connor Stallions was able to give all that information to Michigan, and that playing that football game would have potentially harmed the players, because obviously Michigan knew what kind of plays that was being run in that game. So we've had hints of that in the past. But what if that were to happen, or the college football playoff says, you know what, we're just not taking any data points for Texas Tech, no matter how many games they win, because the NCAA does not control what the CFP does?
2: I did get clarity from a sports attorney yesterday, Dan Lust, outstanding. I guess the Conduct Detrimental podcast.
1: Yeah,
2: I did get clarity that the CFP is basically a popularity contest. That's what it is. It's a popularity contest. And they can just choose not to consider Texas Tech. It's an invitational. So that, but as far as the Big 12, I mean, that's a doomsday scenario. Could they, Could they go as far as having votes of no confidence for your mark, have a coup of sorts, get him out of office and put somebody else in who will say, Brendan Sorsby, you can't play? Could we see something like that happen? I mean, I'm just spitballing here because we've never been in anything like this. This is unprecedented in any level of sports.
1: And where does the sentiment of the college football watching public, does that grow? Does it wane during the course of the season if he's allowed to play? And I go back to what Pat said. You've got a bunch of – it's a mixed bag on this committee, but you got a lot of former coaches. I can tell you, and you guys can guess, how they all feel where that eligibility should fall with Brendan Sorsby and betting and gambling. Every one of them are going to be against it. So I don't know how that works. What's your best guess?
2: I think we're going to have the Notre Dame effect, where more people are going to tune in hoping they lose.
1: Yeah.
2: That's what I'm anticipating. And I've spoken to some coaches as well, and they're all disgusted. But I've had a couple tell me they can't tell me they wouldn't have done differently. Texas Tech paid Brendan Sorsby's legal bills to get this. And again, it could have been grandstanding. Hey, we're supporting this kid 100%. You know, that kind of situation, not really thinking that he would get the injunction. I'm still blown away by all this. And at the end of the day, you have to remember this too. He can play all he wants in college. I don't think he ever goes to the NFL after this. Todd Monken of the Browns spoke up last week before the injunction. They were asking him if they would take him, and he's like, it's a slippery slope. You'd have to ask somebody else, but I don't think we climb it. And you know, the NFL, more than any other organization on the planet, has been able to build itself up through gambling. They understand how it works, and they can't have a sniff of scandal. I mean, every time the Super Bowl logo comes out, we already think, oh, they got the teams picked. So there's going to be paparazzi is going to tell folks, hey, you got to stay away from this guy. I don't see him in the NFL ever.
0: No, I agree with that. I don't think Roger Goodell is going to touch him. I don't think any team is going to touch him, because there have been some that believes that the NFL might even file an amicus brief in support of the NCAA and not allowing him to play. So that just would tell you immediately that the NFL is going to make this guy a pariah, and he is not going to be able to quarterback in the next league. In our remaining minutes, I did want to ask you about South Carolina baseball, because they made a big hire this week. Someone just right up the road from Coastal Carolina is going to take the helm. Your thoughts on that hire for South Carolina, trying to get back to the promised land?
2: You know, I have the copyright, the literal trademark to Myrtle Beach State University. I had that done a few years ago.
0: Good for you.
2: I think that's such a better name than Coastal Carolina, but I digress. That's a great hire. And people were bemoaning the fact that it was 76 days, and there still hasn't been an official announcement, but it was 76 days from when the stories came out yesterday, from when Paul Mainieri was fired. And I know that seems like a lifetime, but that was really a perfect amount of time for athletic director Jeremiah Donati to do his due diligence, to go through the process, to really talk to candidates and make sure that Kevin Schnall was the guy. And they took some swings at guys like Scott Forbes at North Carolina and a few others, but Schnall was always the guy. And the number one thing he's going to bring is a toughness and a grit to him. And people hear the word grit and they think it's a dirty word. You know, it is literally a four-letter word, but they put it in the vein of the others. I think it's a wonderful thing, because the program has been so apathetic lately. And the only thing worse than apathy, I mean, there's nothing worse than apathy. At least anger elicits an emotion. Apathy elicits nothing. And he's going to bring a grit and a toughness that's going to get people excited at the ballpark. They've already got, well, I think five Coastal guys jumped into the portal yesterday when the news came out and had do not contact. And some of them are already committed to South Carolina. I could see a quick turnaround, and I could see something that lasts for a while.
1: I was just about to say, just when you thought of the big three, that baseball being the purest of the three, and then you come out with that, it's rampant. I know, throughout. What does NIL, the collective, look like there in Columbia with that program? Because they have had recent success, maybe not the last few years, but we remember the Tanner years. That was a really, really good baseball program.
2: Yeah, and they tried to run it back when they brought in his buddy Paul Mainieri, and that failed. Paul Mainieri produced the worst season in South Carolina history, and then he was fired midway through the very worst season in South Carolina history. they've got resources, and they're going to invest exponentially more going forward. That was one way they were able to get Kevin Schnall, because look, Kevin Schnall was at a mid-major, but it's like the Gonzaga of baseball. That's what I tell people. Coastal Carolina, for the last 25 years, has been as good as just about anybody in the country. I mean, they won the whole darn thing in 2016. It takes over for Gary, the great Gary Gilmore, before last season. What's he do? He takes them to the championship games, that championship series out in Omaha. I mean, it's a legit program, and he's been there for a long time. He played there. He was assistant coach there for years. And to pull him out, it has to be a really enticing package, because they already kind of had SEC players there. They have fabulous resources and a rabid fan base. And I know his salary is going to be doubled, maybe tripled, but they're going to have to give him the other things too. And that's hard in SEC. You boys know. I mean, you compare what's being spent across the Southeastern Conference to anywhere else in the country, and it's not even close. But the results bear out. What do we got, five teams in the College World Series?
0: Correct.
2: Ridiculous.
0: Five teams. Yep.
2: One whole bracket.
0: Oh, it's wild. Before we let you go, I did want to ask you about Dabo Swinney. Is he still ranting and raving about Pete Golding? Has Clemson heard from the NCAA about that interesting case?
2: Nothing. Crickets. Crickets from the upstate. And it almost makes me think we're going to get word of a lawsuit at some point. I've said that all along. I don't see how they don't try to get some kind of damages from that, because, I mean, think about it, fellas. They had him, and we're talking about Luke Ferrelli, the transfer from Cal, who went to Clemson for like a week, was sitting in class, got text from Pete Golding, ended up Ole Miss. But they stopped recruiting linebackers when they got him, and then the portal was closed. So it damaged their roster. They could make a contention that there's at least a civil case there, wouldn't you think?
0: In this day and age, anything is potentially litigious. So, yeah, I don't think there's any doubt about that.
2: That's a fancy word, litigious.
1: Litigious. It's it's very fancy. So is
2: Kakalaki. Can you spell it?
1: Litigious?
2: Yes. Litigious. Yes, spell that.
1: L-I-T-I-G-I-O-U-S.
2: I don't know. I'll take your word for it.
0: That's why he was asking you how to spell it.
1: Oh, I don't know.
0: I don't know either.
1: That's the way I would spell it.
0: I just know
1: it.
0: What it means.
1: I just think litigate. I took off the eight.
0: Yeah.
2: Oh, God. I guess, man. I keep, you know what? When I write columns, I learned this. You're allowed to use 1 20-cent word a column. Otherwise, you got to keep it at about a seventh grade level.
1: Yes. For people like me. Scott Hamilton, always a pleasure. Find it there on the game, Sirius XM.

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1: Scott Hamilton, some of the takeaways, his thoughts, and now how he's viewing the Brendan Sorsby situation, how it plays out. We'll get into it next. The Wednesday edition of Three Man Front rolls on.

0: You look like Madonna in that movie.
1: This is the same color as the bonnet that I wear when I sleep, baby blue.
2: For those watching on YouTube, Conrad has changed into the national colors of Argentina.
1: Well, I needed a World Cup team since we're not in it.
2: So you are officially adopting the United States. Are you talking about China's not in it?
1: Yeah, China's not in it. It was between Argentina and I think Iraq was the other one that someone had suggested for me. And so we're going Argentina.
0: Between you guys and North Korea, you couldn't find enough soccer players?
1: Believe it or not, no. It's harder than it looks. So I'm, since they won last night, I think I'll hop on that. Why not? Hop on that.
0: Hey, that'd be a good one to hit your wagon to.
2: You know, I noticed that because Landrum adopted Iceland. Didn't you the last World Cup?
0: Yeah. We all,
2: or was that two World Cups?
0: We had a pool that we all had to draft. That was a couple, I think, ago. But we had to draft a team. Yeah. And so I had to, I drafted Iceland.
2: Yeah.
0: And got to learn about Iceland.
2: You still have the jersey?
0: Yeah, I do.
2: Okay.
0: I don't wear it anymore.
2: I just don't know why you didn't wear it yesterday.
0: It was because my allegiance to the United States.
2: They weren't playing the United States.
0: But that's fine, Pat. That was for the show. But that's the only time I'm going to put on the other country's colors or name, whatever.
1: I think it's a nice shirt.
0: My U.S., I thought about getting some U.S. gear the other day at one of the big box stores, but I'm like you. I was not too enthralled with sticker price versus material.
2: So I was right. Yeah. Remember, I gave you that little.
0: Yeah, I'll go see Randy and we'll do the same thing for pennies on the dollar.
1: So I know
0: just, I hope I don't get stopped in a concession line when I'm at a game by somebody like your buddy's friend.
2: Yes, that was not good.
1: So I know this doesn't help my case, but it is funny that I now own more shirts that say Argentina on them than I do American flag shirts.
2: I just thought about that.
0: Oh my gosh, you do.
1: Maybe when we see Coach Clark later, he'll have a shirt for me because he was giving me a hard time about that.
2: That's right. Conrad does not own anything patriotic. Will you go purchase something for your match against Hastings?
0: Well, I sent you guys what I thought I was going to buy it for him.
1: Uncle Sam?
0: No. I sent it to Pat and Molly that I was going to get it for you if you would wear it.
1: What is it?
0: It's a tank top, but it's festive.
1: Does it have an American flag on it?
0: Yeah.
1: Okay.
0: Yeah, I would wear it. The whole thing is American flag.
1: Oh, it's like an American flag just in tank top form.
0: Yeah.
1: Oh, yeah.
0: You'll wear it?
1: Yeah.
0: Okay. Done.
1: Absolutely.
0: You got your...
2: So that's what you're going to wear for the trivia.
1: Apparently.
0: You got your uniform.
1: Fine by me. I'll wear it proudly.
2: Will you, though?
1: Yes. Because
2: you're wearing an Argentina shirt right now.
1: Yeah. Well, no. I need a new shirt.
0: Oh, so, they'll have the AC going that day. I'm dressing as George Washington.
2: So, now you and I are about the swag. You know, we love that stuff. You remember, like, when we had the Rickwood game, you had the Barons game the day before, and then you had the Cardinals and Giants. Yeah. They had phenomenal gear. Mm-hmm. I am curious, and if anybody, and we should have asked Cowboy, who called in earlier, who was at the game, I would love to know, like, what kind of gear were they selling around Jordan-Hare Stadium? You know, I'm sure it was all official World Cup, Argentina, or maybe a few Iceland things. I saw this stat. This is pretty amazing. I'll give FSU Dave credit. He sent this to me. And Peter Ratterkus kind of brought this up before. So I believe the country of Iceland is right under 400,000 total population for the country.
0: It's and so much.
2: Early TV numbers from Iceland is that 99.6% of the country was watching the game last night against Argentina.
1: Holy cow. Yeah, it's 394,000.
2: 394,000?
1: Yeah, that's awesome.
2: 99.6% of the population was watching the game against Argentina.
1: What's everyone else doing?
0: No kidding. In the next 12 months, I don't know, 18 months, do we get a report that comes out where admissions from Auburn reports that we have kids from Iceland? An uptick possibly in kids from Iceland.
1: It was really cool because there were a lot of people on social media that had come over for the game, mm-hmm. and they were sharing kind of their experience in the South and what it was like for them, and they all seemed enamored by it.
2: I mean, think about this. I spit these numbers out during the college football season, but typically in the city of Birmingham for the Iron Bowl, you might get 60 some odd percent of televisions in our market watching the Iron Bowl, the biggest game of the year for the fan bases in this state. But 99% of the population of an entire country, albeit it's 394,000, but 99%, that is amazing.
0: It's insane.
2: Watching a soccer match in Auburn, Alabama.
0: Yeah. But Conrad, I was telling them the thing that was so cool is reading the comments online from the international soccer fans. That it was their first time even in the United States, or
1: yeah,
0: especially to Auburn, to a venue like that. And it was so cool to see their passion, and they immediately identified with the SEC football,
1: yeah,
0: kind of passion, the venue, what goes into it. And then some of their other international soccer friends were like, oh, you haven't experienced SEC football yet. Oh my gosh, you would love it. Forget the NFL. This is more our speed. It was just cool to see that they identified with the Southern passionate college football fan.
1: Yeah, they could see the parallels there. It also looked like a lot of them went to Buc-ee's and were just blown away.
0: Who is not? My wife went for the first time.
1: The amount of posts that I saw people like
0: posting. And I was honest with Pat. I let him know. Yeah. I said, look, I just want you to know, I know this is our spot, but I am going to take my wife in here. She was blown away.
1: Yeah. It's like, this is a gas station.
2: Oh, it's more than a gas
1: station. Well, it's so much more. But for people that were from out of the country that are used to their gas station, they're like, this is a American gas station.
0: Then we started by the drink machine, and then I couldn't find her. And she is over in, like, Corningware.
2: I told you it would change your life. He texted me that morning because he was cheating on me.
1: Yes, he was.
0: But it's not cheating if I'm telling you.
2: But you admitted it? Is that what you're saying, like Brendan Sorsby?
1: That's exactly how cheating works.
2: I broke all the rules, but you know what? I'm sorry, so I should be able to play now. He texted me and he said, I just want to give you a heads up. Me and Dorothy's going into Buc-ee's. And
1: he just knows that you have spies everywhere, because anytime we set foot publicly somewhere, Pat knows about it, and he just wanted to get out in front of
2: it. Well, people care about the brand of the show.
1: I know.
2: And so they want to you know, reach out to me and make sure that you guys are doing what you're supposed to be doing.
0: Mainly you.
2: Yeah, mainly you.
1: Yes, mainly
2: you. I don't have to worry about Molly and Landrum. It's you.
1: Yeah, that's true.
0: Pretty tame. But we pulled up, and there was a group of people, and it was apparently their first time at Buc-ee's, and they're taking pictures next to Buc-ee.
2: Yeah.
0: And my wife goes, oh, my gosh, look what they're doing. I said, don't laugh. I did the same thing the first time I came to Buc-ee's.
1: Yeah, absolutely.
0: It's documented.
2: Yeah, the first trip for Landrum was in Athens, Alabama.
0: You go stand by Buc-ee, woman, and you smile. We took a picture. Yeah, Buc-ee's is something.
2: Sure is.
0: Wonder how many of them took a shower. You can't shower there. That's just Loves, right?
2: I think it's just Loves. I think so.
1: You're probably going to buy a bottle of water and some soap.
2: We'll send Conrad on an adventure. We'll let him go.
1: How many gas stations in the state can I take a shower in?
2: Yeah. Take a bird bath in the lavatory. All right. It's 12:31. We roll on. Yeah. It's
0: hand dryer.
2: Yeah. Unbelievable. This is Three Man Front on Jocks.
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14: A better life with Dr. Sanjay Gupta.
15: People have started using AI for all sorts of things, but I cannot think of an area where the stakes are higher than your health. First of all, I'll tell you this. I know doctors who have cracked some seemingly impossible cases with the help of AI, so it can be a powerful tool. But AI can also hallucinate, provide bad advice, and be just as confident when it does that. If you do decide to plug any personal medical information into one of these chatbots, you should know that while the companies that created them have robust privacy protections in place, they are not bound by HIPAA, like your healthcare provider is. Whatever the advice presented to you, take it with a degree of healthy skepticism. Always get a second opinion. And remember, if you ever experience concerning symptoms, skip the AI consult and head straight to the ER. I'm Dr. Sanjay Gupta, helping you live a better life.
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0: Great conversation with Scott Hamilton. 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What are you wearing? For those watching on YouTube.
1: What?
0: He's had a wardrobe change. What are you wearing?
1: I think it's a nice shirt.

0: So we will monitor the Houston Touchdown Club. Why, you ask? I'll tell you. Texas Tech head coach Joey McGuire is speaking to the group right now. So I'm sure he will have a comment or two on Brendan Sorsby, his quarterback, being eligible to play after a two-game suspension.
1: Is this where Sark made his comments?
0: It is.
1: Same place?
2: Out of nowhere, Willie Fritz, the Houston coach,
0: wouldn't that be
2: bust
0: something?
2: Out onto the stage. Now, hold on just a minute.
0: What if he's in the back of the room and he stands up? I got a question for you, coach.
2: Willie? Yeah.
0: Well, we're going to whip you the third game of the season.
2: What did you know and when did you know it?
0: I just don't have enough time to read this because I just got this sent to me. It's long. I'll try to look at it during a commercial break. But Texas Tech AD Kirby Hocutt has released a statement on Brendan Sorsby. And he wants to point out to everybody that Texas Tech is not a party to Brendan's lawsuit. We did not file it. We did not fund it. But you're letting him play. This has nothing to do about him doing a lawsuit. And this is long, too. I mean, look.
2: That's a lot.
0: I don't have ADHD or whatever it is, but.
2: No, that's a ton.
0: But, yeah, that's the gist. Texas Tech is not party
2: of
0: Brendan's lawsuit. We did not file it. We did not fund it. So is that what you're saying in your AD call when every other AD in the Big 12 conference yesterday stood up and said, we're not putting up with this crap. Like, he should not play.
2: My question to Hocutt would be, who do we need to have this? Who do we take issue with then? Like, is it you guys? Was it the speed dating process? You telling me that you gave this kid $5 million and then you learned about his history? Did you know it before? Were you hoping it was going to go away?
0: I mean, he's firing at the critics around the country like us that are taking shots at Texas Tech. But you're allowing him to play. Like, it was like the Charles Bediako thing. Alabama was not funding Charles Bediako trying to get his eligibility back.
2: No, that was his lawyers.
0: But did Alabama not get, like, slapped around?
2: Yeah.
0: Publicly? By everybody, including coaches in the SEC, like Coach Golden, Todd Golden down at Florida?
2: Yep.
0: John Calipari wasn't happy about it. Did Greg Byrne send out this is an 8-paragraph whatever you
2: but
0: want
2: if you
0: to
2: want
0: to
2: throw
0: it.
2: Out Bediako, you want to throw out Aiden Holloway, you want to throw out the kid from Baylor, whoever you want to bring into this discussion to start comparing, but none of those guys were accused of this. Brendan Sorsby is going to touch the football every snap on offense. The number of things that he could do to influence a game, consciously, subconsciously, what's going to happen the first time that in a clutch game, Brendan Sorsby leading his team down the field, they're ready to throw the tortillas, and he throws it right into the hands of the defender, and the guy takes it back. It's a pick six. It's a walk-off, and Texas Tech loses. What are the fans going to do then? Because if I'm a Texas Tech fan, passionate about my college football team, never expected to lose that game, there might be a part of me that says, did he do that on purpose? See, nobody's taking that angle yet because everything's good. Brendan Sorsby hasn't lost a game.
1: Well, and I mean, you brought it up, and I think this is the hardest part of the conversation for some people is, because we've talked about it a lot, it's not saying that what he's doing is morally worse than what Aiden Holloway did or what anybody else has done that's maybe not gotten suspended as long as we thought they should for off-the-field actions. It's the fact that this directly impacts what's happening on the field, and they're separate things. It's not saying that he's a better or worse person because of it. It's just it's a different infraction altogether.
0: I'm going to read this paragraph. I'll get your immediate response. Immediate. When you hear me read this. I've heard, this is from Kirby Hocutt, who is the athletics director at Texas Tech. I've heard the word integrity used a great deal in the last 48 hours. As someone who has dedicated his career to college sports, I too believe integrity is central to our industry's success. I also think integrity applies on more than one front. The integrity of sports matters. So does the integrity of how we treat a 22-year-old who sought help, entered residential treatment, and is working every day towards recovery. Those two things don't have to be in conflict.
1: Yes, they do. And he's a liar because he doesn't actually care about the integrity of college sports because he's okay with this because it benefits him. It's just like the podcaster we had go off on Cody Campbell yesterday that we heard on the clip. It's you can say whatever you want about how you're trying to fix things and you care about the greater good. You obviously don't because your actions speak louder than words and your actions go exactly against what you just wrote in that paragraph, in that statement.
2: When did Sorsby start seeking treatment?
0: When they found out, it became public knowledge that he was gambling.
1: If he had never gotten caught,
2: no. So this
1: he's
2: is not
1: going to Arizona
2: something
1: for 35
2: that
1: days.
2: He's been privately dealing with from his days in Cincinnati. It was still a struggle. Hey guys, sorry, this is a chink in my armor. But let me disclose to you that I have bet $100,000 in the past 2.5 years, and one day I bet a lot.
0: He says, to my colleagues, I understand the frustration. This situation is hard. It is new, and there is no perfect answer. Yeah, there is. It's a really cut and dry answer. You don't bet. You don't allow somebody to bet on games that you're playing in. This is not rocket science. This is what sports has been the foundation of forever, since the institution of the game.
1: And if part of it's a money thing of, well, we invested $4 or $5 million in this kid, we're going to play him on the field, that's your fault.
2: No,
1: for
2: Conrad,
1: not doing
2: no,
1: your due
2: Conrad,
1: diligence.
2: Conrad, no. The system is broken.
1: You're right. This is my bad.
2: The system is broken.
0: Oh, hold on. No. He says the system within its binary, but the situation is not. That's what he said. The system we're operating within is binary, but the situation is not. We're open to ongoing conversations about how the best to handle these issues as an industry going forward. I just do this. You turn it around. Whether it's Baylor or Iowa State, look what happened to Iowa State's quarterback. Mm-hmm. In your own league. Were you standing up asking for all those Iowa State football players, and starting, including the starting quarterback, to be given grace to come back to play? I guarantee you Kirby Hokut did not give two rips about that quarterback at Iowa State. They said, good, he's off the board. Maybe the Cyclones won't have a winning season.
2: Yeah.
0: That's exactly what he thought. Don't give this sanctimonious BS that they care about this player's mental attitude or moving forward. It's about the fact that Texas Tech is the bellwether cow for the Big 12, bottom line. And whether Brett Yormark wants to discipline or everybody else in the room has to be adults and do the right thing and make sure that Sorsby doesn't play, that's what needs
2: you know,
0: to happen.
2: And to compare this to people who have been through treatment and suffer from alcoholism and hearing them share their own experiences. Heard from a gentleman one time, he said, not everybody has a rock bottom. I guess they do. It's death, right? So for an alcoholic, you hit rock bottom and you realize, okay, I've got to change what I'm doing. I've got to address the problem. How have we really addressed this problem, this mental illness with Sorsby? We ran him through a express car wash treatment program, I'm sure it's a fine treatment program, but what has he really learned? What has Brendan Sorsby learned throughout this process?
1: I can
2: covering
1: do something
2: it up,
1: really
2: funneling
1: bad
2: money,
1: and get suspended for 2 games.
2: Yeah, 2 games that don't matter, that you probably would have been fine not playing in either way. We're going to keep our $5 million, your name's in the headlines, but ultimately at the end of the day, you get to play. And maybe that rock bottom is when he comes to the realization he's never going to play professional football. Maybe that is. But what is he learning right now? What are we teaching him? What, the consequences? Give me a break.
0: So the residential treatment program that he went through, they are noted as gambling disorder specialist. And they formally diagnosed him with the following: a gambling disorder, an adjustment disorder with anxiety. That's what they diagnosed him with. They talked about his triggers, the impact of his behavior, why he bet on all the games he bet on. They gave insight on his anxiety as an underlying coping driver. I'm reading directly from the report. And the things that triggers him. And we do know this from people, whether it's yourself or family members or close friends that have dealt with addiction. It is an every second, every moment, every day battle. And you have to do whatever you can to avoid those so-called triggers.
2: Right.
0: And to me, if someone has bet at the amount of the level that he did throughout his career as a young person and as a college athlete who he knew that it was wrong, keep in mind, he premeditated. He knew it was wrong because he sent money to people out of the state to bet for him, not under his name, because he knew it was wrong. All of these people that have this addiction, I would not be setting him directly in a situation that he would be tempted to bet again. I don't know how many former alcoholics work at bars. I could be wrong. Maybe that number's really high.
2: No, I don't think that number's high, Pat.
0: Whether you got another addiction.
1: He's got to be around his teammates, Pat. Got me in the locker room. That's the he needs that support system.
2: It's like you've got this horrible temper, you've got this anger problem, but you've never taken it out on a child. So we're gonna put you in a daycare because you've never taken it out on a child. But we are acknowledging you still have a problem. I know this is drastic. I'm just trying to compare it to real everyday life.
0: Well, yeah, because that's what they're trying to say that this is a mental health illness. That's the way Texas Tech and everybody else is trying to say we should not abandon this young 22-year-old. And by the way, I've got a great idea of Texas Tech. Why don't you do the following? Do not abandon him. Provide him with all the treatment that is necessary. Mm-hmm. You pay for his school. He's got 1 year left. You pay for that.
2: School housing, yeah.
0: He stays on campus. You're taking care of it. He's around the football team.
2: You can work out.
0: You can do whatever you want to. Get ready for the NFL draft. But you're not playing in a football game for this university. We are here as your support system. We will do everything in our power to make sure that you get well. And we're here to support you. But you are not playing on this football team. That's what you should do.
2: Mm-hmm.
0: So all this BS about, we don't want to abandon this 22-year-old. That's great. That's fantastic. You don't have to.
2: But you don't have to throw him a party.
0: That's correct. You don't have to give him the keys to the candy store.
2: No.
0: Text line open, 205-834-9450. 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
9: Colleague of mine was telling me the other day about how their Instagram feed is filled with videos, most of them kind of funny, about how grandparents and friends tend to bulldoze new parents out of the way to get to see their baby. As a dad of three daughters, I know how life really does become all about them the moment those kids are born. But I also know parents are still people, too, who need their own attention beyond being mom or dad. And moms, in particular in those early years, can feel especially invisible in the eyes of other people. So what can you do to stop contributing to what is known as maternal invisibility? Women we spoke to said these two things were the most helpful. When people stopped to ask how they could best support them, number one, or when they took the initiative to handle certain tasks that obviously needed to be done. I'm Dr. Sanjay Gupta, helping you live a better life.

0: 1253-3 Man Front. A lot of your texts coming in. Reaction. Kirby Hocutt, AD of Texas Tech, what he had to say. Woo! We fire it up now on the text line, 205-834-9450. Reba says, I got to agree with Pat. He should not be able to play. Talking about Brendan Sorsby, what message is that sending the young people today? It's okay to break the rules. No, we continued our discussion through the break. A kid like Brendan Sorsby, I'm sure that he's been put on a pedestal from park ball to whatever and said, Brendan's going to be special. He's going to be talented. Never seen a kid throw it like that at that age. And then Brendan through high school, and then out of high school, he's got a stellar college career, all kinds of money. And then, okay, what is Brendan Sorsby going to be learning here?
1: That he made the right call going to Texas Tech?
0: Yeah. And surround yourself with people with plenty of power, influence, and money. Maybe that is real world these days. Maybe we're just on the other side of it. Someone says, same as selling drugs. So we got another Aiden Holloway comparison. Brandon says, hope Alex Golish can get the pen to paper. He's on fire recruiting. At a four-star edge out of Annapolis, Maryland, commit to the Auburn Tigers today. Aaron C., my question is, why doesn't Joey McGuire kick him off the team? Does it make sense to welcome distractions? I'm not sure if Joey McGuire wanted to kick him off the team. It's Joey McGuire's call at this point. There's a lot more people above his pay grade. I know it's hard to imagine with what he's getting paid that are making that decision. I'm sure Cody Campbell will probably have the ultimate say. More of your texts into the next hour. We'll continue it here on this Wednesday.
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16: How often do you stop to wonder whether you should share something that's revealing, maybe even embarrassing, with a partner, a friend, or even your boss? In her new book called Revealing, The Underrated Power of Oversharing, behavioral scientist Leslie John says doing just that can help you deepen relationships that are vital to your life. We need people to trust us in order to get things like love, friendship, and career success. That's what she told us. When you make yourself vulnerable by revealing something sensitive, it does make other people trust you. In turn, when you ask someone to reveal something about themselves, showing that interest will generally lead someone to like you more. Why? Because people like to be asked about themselves, she says. It also signals that they are discriminating and choosy, but in a good way. I'm Dr. Sanjay Gupta, helping you live a better life.
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0: Oh, lively text line is open at 205-834-9450. A lot of conversation about Brennan Sorsby. Auburn continues a really hot run in recruiting. They're now up to 17 commitments. Four-star edge rusher Ryan Jackson committed to Auburn. He's 6'4", 220. He chose the Tigers over Virginia Tech. He's right outside of Annapolis, Maryland. So he will be the newest Auburn Tiger if you can get him signed on signing day. 17 commitments now for the Auburn Tigers as Alex Golish continues his hot streak in the world of commitments. Argentina over Iceland last night, 3-0 down in Auburn. The largest crowd in the history of the state of Alabama to witness a soccer game. 88,043 attended the game, in which Messi did play, showed up in the 70-minute mark as a substitute, and then got a penalty kick. He scored his 117th in international competition. Really nothing new to report on the Brennan Sorsby case. The Big 12 athletic directors had a conference call yesterday. CBS Sports reported that every single athletic director on that call was against Sorsby playing, but there was no action done by the Big 12. Tomorrow is supposed to be another line of demarcation in regards to the Sorsby case, as the presidents and chancellors are supposed to be on the call in the Big 12. Also, Kirby Hocutt, just a few moments ago, he sent out a 7-paragraph letter to America and to everyone about the Brennan Sorsby case. Basically, in a nutshell, he is throwing shade at everyone that has been critical of Texas Tech, pointing out that Texas Tech is not a party to Brennan's lawsuit. We did not file it. We did not fund it. A young man in treatment for a clinically diagnosed addiction exercised his legal right. So, trying to deflect any type of the controversy that is coming Texas Tech's way. But they could do the right thing and, matter of fact, not let him play.
1: Yeah, that's true. This time of year, we're trying to deflect heat. We're trying to save money on energy costs, and you can certainly do it. It starts right there with your home by looking at the things that you look out through, you look inside your home through, and that being your windows, and in some cases, your doors. 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
0: Texas Tech head coach Joey McGuire. He's in Houston, Texas right now, speaking to the Houston Touchdown Club. We will monitor those comments if he has anything to say, or if they open up the floor to questions. Be very interesting to see if someone in the city of Houston wants to ask him about week 3, which Houston plays Texas Tech. Jeff Ketchum, longtime writer, broadcaster in the state of Texas, who covers the Texas Longhorns. So I just want to preface what I'm about to tell you, what he said with his biography. Kirby Hocutt could have called a press conference. He could have taken questions. No way he wants the smoke. He wants to clutch his pearls in the protection of the football bias his people are bathing in. It's a great tweet.
1: That's a really good one.
0: It's a really good tweet by Jeff Ketchum, who covers the Texas Longhorns. The text line is open, 205-834-9450. Also, phone calls coming in at 1-800-239-WJOX.
1: Yeah, on the Jocks app, our friend Zach in Memphis wants to talk Brennan Sorsby. Hey, Zach, how are you?
2: Hey, by the way, I'm Zach Myers from Shinedown. I play the band.
1: Yeah.
2: I have your app, by the way. So I love you guys. We're in Maryland right now, but I just want to say something about alcoholism. My singer, Brent, was an alcoholic. And we had to dry him out. We had to cut the band out. We had to do all these kind of things to make him well. And Brent is brilliant, and Bryant, he's just great. So his big goal was to be Bear Bryant. It sounds ridiculous.
1: Wow. Okay.
2: He's from Tallahassee, by the way. But he loves reading books. It's all about Bear Bryant. So he learns leadership from that stuff and went through this whole process of drying out. And we had to support him. And they changed the band. This is why I'm in here right now. And I just want to say thank you for using common sense. When you speak, guys, there's no allegedly. There's no, this is not real stuff. But thank you so much. And God bless you.
1: Hey, God bless you, Zach.
0: Hey, thank you so much. Thank you for the call, and thank you for listening. Appreciate it very much.
1: Thanks. Yeah, Shine Down. Really cool.
0: Thank you for listening.
3: I listened to them growing up. That's cool.
0: Jock's 94.5 app, as he said he was in Maryland. Is that where he said they were right now?
1: Yeah.
0: That's amazing.
1: 205-834-9450 on the text line. And this one reads, this whole situation just shows the world how desperate the Big 12 is to try to get a team in the playoffs. He blatantly violated the sanctity of college football for Tech's AD to come out with that joke of a statement, tells you what kind of person he is, what kind of program he's running, knowing darn well, I replaced that one, if this was happening in the SEC or the Big 10, he'd be jumping up and down for people's head to roll. Oh, absolutely. Hey, fellas, don't know if y'all have already talked about it or not. Been in a crawl space all morning. But what about that Braves game last night? Hate to lose the series opener, but what a moment for that kid. As a Mississippi kid, what was it, Braden Montgomery?
0: Mm-hmm. Went the opposite way.
1: It was his Major League Baseball debut. He already had his first hit in the game. He comes up, two outs, runner on third, bottom of the 10th, trailing 5-4. Rizal Iglesias on the mump, and he makes contact with a pitch on the outside of the plate. He goes oppo. Ball game, walk off. What a moment for that kid. As much as I hated it, and it was heartbreaking for the Braves, I like it for that kid because he seems like he's a good dude. Hopefully he is. Hopefully. Jonathan chimes in. I actually got to hang out with Shinedown when they came to Iraq. I did their protective security. They were some really cool guys. They were my favorite band before, so that was really cool for me. Thanks, Jonathan. Zach, call in anytime. Damian Mitchell, who is on his way to getting married. He says, if anxiety is the underlying cause for someone to bet balls and strikes at a Reds game, he needs something more than rehab. He needs an exorcism. Mm-hmm. Those are gambling demons he's dealing with. Very true, D.
0: Molly was just showing me this a few moments ago, that Brandon Marcello from CBS Sports, he tweeted out that he is being told that Texas Tech would consider legal action if any athletic programs and or conferences try to exclude them from competition or hinder their scheduling.
3: Oh, shocker.
0: Okay, so you mean to tell me that, okay, you're gonna sue Josh Brooks and the University of Georgia for not scheduling you? Are you kidding me?
1: This is why I want the bipartisan bill to pass. Just the courtroom stuff.
0: How can you force somebody to schedule you? Now, I will say this, back in, I think it was 1947, Alabama and Auburn did not play each other, and the state legislature of the state of Alabama made those two schools pick the Iron Bowl back up. So,
1: if I'm Josh Brooks, I'm like
0: 48 or something.
1: Okay, we'll see you in court. I don't know what to tell you.
0: Hey, we got judges over here in Georgia.
1: Yeah, where you want to do this? I tell you what, let's go neutral site, Pittsboro, Mississippi.
0: Yeah, let's go there. That'll end up real well for Texas Tech. Also today, Cody Campbell, just a few minutes ago, he was on Dan Dakich's show.
1: Dakich.
0: Dakich. And he said the following about the other Big 12 ADs coming out after Texas Tech. He says, of course, ADs in the Big 12 are saying crazy things. And, you know, saying they don't want to play us as well. They don't want to play us because they know he's good and they don't want us to be competitive. They want to have the better chance at winning the conference, so they're inherently conflicted in their opinion.
1: See, that's why I kind of want him to play. It's like I think a lot of other fans is all right, bring him on. Let's see Texas Tech at their best. We want to see you with Brendan Sorsby. But that's not the reason. This isn't the reason. Pat brought up a great point.
0: You may bring up.
1: Yeah, bring it up. Bring it up.
0: I want to get Molly and Conrad's feeling on this. Okay. Let's say Sorsby plays. Nothing happens. Big 12, they just ignore it.
3: Yeah.
0: He plays. We're midway through the season. And the backup quarterback at Kansas State, let's just give him the name Langdon Roberts. He's the backup quarterback.
3: Nice.
0: At K-State.
3: You're making good money to be a backup.
1: Yeah, it's a good job.
0: And, you know, he's got a gambling problem. And he's just, you know, I'm the backup. But I want to be engaged with my teammates. So, you know what? I'm going to play. I'm going to gamble. I'm going to bet on the sport. I'm going to bet on my own team's games. Then all of a sudden, that first-string quarterback loses his job, and then Langdon Roberts is elevated to the starting quarterback for K-State.
3: Nice. Congrats.
0: And then all of a sudden, someone from the Kansas City Star comes out with a breaking news story that they have found documents that Langdon Roberts, now the starting quarterback for Kansas State, has been betting on K-State football.
1: I was told I wasn't going to play.
3: We get it. You're good.
0: Yeah. So what does the Big 12 do in that situation?
3: I would think you would kick him off the team and say you're not welcome to play.
0: Wait, hold on.
4: You set a precedent that it's okay because he broke the rules and he still gets to touch the football every single snap.
1: And hey, by the way, I didn't bet near as much as that other guy.
4: Just one game or two.
3: Yeah, no, you're good.
1: I don't bet balls and strikes. That's silly. I just use the knowledge I have of this football team to bet on my football
0: team.
1: And
0: I go back to what Molly just brought up, and that's what this is all about. It's about setting a precedent. Mm-hmm. And by you allowing him to play, you know, this two-game suspension bull crap, like, I mean, they're not even conference games. I mean, at some point.
1: By the way, Texas Tech, don't give yourself too much credit. We saw you in a college football playoff last year.
0: Yeah, you scored zero, right?
1: And Brendan Sorsby, is he good? Okay, I digress.
0: So the point is that if this happens, whether it's Langdon Roberts at K-State or whether it's another quarterback at Iowa State, you are allowing someone that has admitted to gambling on his own football team as a quarterback to play without any type of punishment. Zero. So what are you going to do if this happens in midseason? What happens if you get multiple guys on multiple teams? Because whatever you have signed, whatever you have said that you will not do or you understand the rules, you got a quarterback at Texas Tech that absolutely thumbed their nose at the rules, and he's playing. So how are you going to discipline Langdon Roberts at K-State?
1: Do I have to admit that it's a mental disorder?
0: You admit whatever you want to. I don't think it matters at this point.
3: So, okay, let's say that scenario plays out like you're saying, which, yes, that's probably what would happen now with the precedent that's been set, is you're going to fight that. If you're Kansas State, would you just go after the Big 12 if they tried to do anything from a legal standpoint?
0: Well, according to, obviously, Kirby Hocutt and someone to Brandon Marcello from CBS Sports, Texas Tech is considering legal action against anybody that would not schedule them or potentially not play them in conference play.
1: After that statement, I would have I'm like these other ADs. Go through your ledgers. Whoever's got Texas Tech on the ledger, let's meet. Let's figure out if there's another option that we can go with.
0: I mean, you've had the published reports earlier in the week from the K-State athletic director using the F-bomb about his emotions towards the situation.
1: He's got a problem? Great. But why do we have to let him come play college football to fix it?
0: You got the athletics director at Central Florida came out with a statement yesterday after the phone call saying the integrity of competition must remain non-negotiable. Gambling on sports, particularly those in which a student athlete participates, strikes at the heart of what makes college athletics credible. Credible. That's why I'm so shocked. And he hasn't played it down yet. But that's why I would be shocked if Texas Tech on any game is potentially on the board in Vegas. Because of the credibility issue.
1: Yeah. We already question with these guys because of the amounts that they're getting paid. And in a lot of cases, they're 18 and they're 19. But on a week-to-week basis, we're wondering what the emotional buy-in is going to be from these players.
0: I have documents, and I showed Landrum these documents yesterday. He bet over 9,000 times. 9,000. From the moment that he stepped foot on a college campus, which it has been beat into his head incessantly, do not gamble. Period. Do not gamble on your team. Period. But 9,000 times he had the option not to do it, and he did it.
3: Molly, does it not seem like Texas Tech is jumping through a lot of hoops for a guy that only threw for 69 yards against Nebraska last year?
4: I was just thinking that, Conrad. I was literally just thinking
0: 69
4: that.
0: 69 yards.
3: They're breaking the bank on this guy.
4: They couldn't even beat Nebraska.
0: Kind of overpaying him, to be honest with you.
1: Somebody said giving Sorsby a starting quarterback job, $5 million, would be the equivalent of giving a severe alcoholic a liquor store with an apartment above it. Here's the keys, and oh, yeah, by the way, don't drink.
0: Don't disagree.
1: Yeah, if he's allowed to play, just change the Texas Tech logo. Just a big old birdie finger on the side of the helmet.
0: Instead of guns up, middle finger up.
1: Yeah. That's what they're
3: birdie
1: saying.
3: Birdie finger overlaid with a dollar sign. There you go.
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11: I will complain about the roundabouts. A lot of women will pull up and stop.

0: There you go, the Puerto Rico song, sweeping the nation, social media. Seen some really good ones here lately. People putting a lot of thought into them. Almost as good as Conrad topless on the beach. With his choreographed Puerto Rico song.
1: Yeah, it was a lot of fun. I still feel bad for the, I guess I don't feel bad for him, but the funny part about it is not only was my wife very embarrassed for me having to go and do that on a public beach, but there was, I would guess, about a 65-year-old gentleman about 5 feet away from me, and the entire time I'm doing the video, I can tell he's looking at me like, this world's gone to crap. Like, this generation is just worthless.
0: Little did he know 30 minutes later when you waded out waist deep and took off your bathing suit to pee in the Gulf.
1: I don't do that.
0: That was going to be the worst part of what he saw.
1: I do not do that. You and Pat do.
0: According to my golf group, you do.
1: According to you and Pat, y'all do.
2: Hey, did you know that I saw this over the weekend, that there is a second verse to the song, because that version that you play, it's just a repeat of the first verse.
1: Correct.
2: Over again.
1: Yeah, it's just a 2-minute song.
2: Correct. Well, there is actually a second verse. It's produced.
1: Sax boy Billy did it again. Oh, my gosh.
2: It's walk the streets of old San Juan, blue cobblestones at every dawn. Thought I had it, felt so cool, jumped into a hotel pool. I heard the music in the air, the rhythms moving everywhere. From the mountain to the sea, Puerto Rico is where I want to be.
0: Okay.
1: This is when you know a song's a hit, when you go and look it up on whatever streaming service you use, and you've got a sped up version, a slowed down version, the regular version,
3: remixes,
1: the extended version. Yeah, that's when you know it's.
3: Mm-hmm.
1: But they're really getting something out of this one.
0: I did a little research for the upcoming trip. The Barack Obama statue is actually, it's not in Caguas. It's in San Juan. It's the walkway of the presidents, where they have all the U.S. presidents there. And he's there.
1: Is it going to be your first time in San Juan?
0: That will be my first time in San Juan.

0: the entire island. I've never been anywhere. But I do know from going to the south, from the top of the island to the where we're going to be going for a couple of days where we're going to be working, it's about an hour and a half. So
1: it's a quick walk.
0: It's not bad. Okay. You turn the mic.
1: Oh, that's a good saxophone.

0: It's catchy.
1: Okay, I like that. See, I was worried that it was going to mess with what was already a brilliant masterpiece of music. I like that. That's really good.
0: Since we have our friends at Shinedown listening, I don't know if we could do it.
1: I was going to play that next. Well, I was going to play that, but then
0: yeah, like a three-man front version.
1: Oh, yeah. No, they're very talented, so I think.
0: Next time I go to Bucky's. I don't know.
1: That'd be good. That'd be good.
0: Yeah, kick it around. 205-834-9450 on the text line. Pat's going to ask questions. We don't know where the questions are coming from, what they're going to be. We just try to answer. Pat Ponders is next.
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0: Flattered isn't even the word. Wow. Chi-Nam. We just had Zach that called in as they are touring right now. And they are, where are they? In Maryland?
1: Mm-hmm.
0: We called in, listens to the show, and that was one of their hits. And I'm told they're going to be here on the 27th in Birmingham.
1: Oh, I remember I had that CD.
0: That's
2: yeah.
0: So cool.
2: I was about to say Paige loved that. Her mom loved it. Yeah, they very good. Very
0: so, Zach,
2: band.
0: Thank you for calling in, and thank you for listening, and please feel free to share anytime. Really, really cool. Text Absolutely. Line is open. Pat's brain is always open. It's always, and you never know what's in there. It could be good hamster. It could be bad hamster. Or yeah. I think we're going to get somewhere in between today. This is questions he's going to ask. We're going to try to answer responsibly. Pat Ponders is what we call it.
3: I want to know what you're thinking. Tell me what's on your mind.
4: It's time for Pat Ponders.
5: All right, question number one, all this talk about Sorsby. I want to ask you guys, if you were the czar of college football, what is the first thing you would implement to help the game?
0: Czar of college football, first thing, tampering during the season. If you're caught, 5-year suspension from employment in that capacity, not working anywhere.
2: I would probably go one-time transfer rule.
5: Okay.
1: Limit the power of boosters like Cody Campbell.
5: All three very good suggestions.
0: You communist.
2: No, she's just a socialist, Lynchum. That's all.
0: I guess that's better.
2: Can we just do all three of those things at one time?
1: Yeah, all three.
2: All three of
0: them. It'd be great if we included them all in a bipartisan bill.
2: And clearly the easiest like PR win off the bat would be, yeah, you know, Brendan Sorsby, you're done.
0: Yeah.
2: Mm-hmm. Add that in there.
1: And that was my thought
2: process. You'd be a big, yeah, you
0: yeah.
2: would.
0: Yeah.
2: You'd be a big.
0: What if they got in there and they were like, hey, save you guys some time before we get started. Brendan Sorsby, you're not going to play. So if you're holding out for page 75, we address this. No, you're that's ridiculous. Not playing.
1: I think you make them wait. Page 100, very last sentence. Oh, and by the way.
0: Oh, and by the way. Oh, almost forgot.
1: Almost forgot. You don't get to play.
0: Be remiss if I didn't mention.
2: Wait until like Wednesday of game week going into week three. Like, yeah, you know, he sat out those first two games. We just decided we like you better without him on the field. Yeah. So.
0: How many yards you throw against Nebraska last year? Guess how many you're going to throw against this year?
2: He was close to that last year on the field, so.
5: All right, question number two. I need you to fill in the blank. Texas Tech will replace blank as the team America loves to hate watch.
2: I mean, based on what we saw last year, I would say Alabama, because they were the most watched team in college football. And you cannot tell me that was only because people wanted to watch them win. We all know it's because people like to watch them lose.
0: Texas Tech will...
5: Texas Tech will replace blank as the team America loves to hate watch.
0: LSU.
1: I was
0: going
1: to say LSU.
2: That's a good one.
1: I'll go Ohio State.
5: Ohio State?
1: Mm-hmm.
5: According to a recent survey that literally has come out a few days ago, the most hated college football team right now, Texas Tech, coming in at number two, Texas. LSU is third. Notre Dame is fourth. Ohio State is fifth. Georgia is sixth. Alabama has fallen to seventh.
2: Man, we've fallen off really bad.
5: Michigan is
2: That's eighth. The most concerning thing I've heard about Alabama football in the last like 3 years. That
0: it
2: right,
0: should be.
2: That is very concerning.
0: When you're America's seventh most hated team? Yeah,
2: they're not that good anymore.
0: That's ooh.
5: Michigan is 8, Miami 9, Oregon 10. Southern Cal, Texas A&M, Oklahoma, Tennessee, Penn State, Florida comes in at number 16. Florida State. Then Clemson. BYU, Nebraska is the 20th.
1: Woo! We made it.
5: Most hated in college football. Auburn is 21st.
0: When you're getting this far down the list, you're just filling in names.
5: Yeah.
0: Nobody's hating on Auburn and Nebraska watching them play.
5: Unless you're in Iowa or in Tuscaloosa.
0: I guess.
1: Well, I guess now Texas Tech.
0: I'm talking about nationally. Where's the relevance with either one of those programs in the last 6 years?
1: That's valid.
5: All right, question number three. The UFL has landed its first-of-a-kind sponsorship deal in football. They're now putting a national law firm logo on all penalty and challenge flags. How many years before the NFL institutes a national advertiser on their replay booth or on their penalty flag?
0: It's so easy. You get a big detergent company, somebody, and you put it on there. You put the Tide logo on there. Conrad, you'd love that. Maybe it's gain for some of you other people. I don't know. But yeah, I think we get it. We get it pretty soon.
1: I think we do too.
5: How many years?
2: One.
1: Yeah, like next year.
0: And it's a yellow flag, so this is not exclusive to detergents. If I'm Cheerios, I'm hollering at them, saying, hey, let's get that logo on there. But yeah, I say in the next 3 years.
2: Yeah, if somebody's listening to it, why are we not doing that? Let's do it right now. Yeah, that's a gimme.
1: False start offense brought to you by Gain.
0: Yeah.
2: I use Gain, by the way, not Tide, so I'm not biased.
0: What we use. We have different products.
5: It is interesting because the original USFL was the first league to have instant replay, and then the NFL adopted what the USFL had. And so now there's been some things that the UFL, whether it's been kickoff that the NFL has adopted, but it would be interesting to see if they go the money route, like the UFL with this penalty sponsorship.
0: Quick, Crete, you've already screwed up my jersey. Screw up the flag.
5: Question number four. This week, back in 1904, our famed Vulcan statue, right down the road here from where we are now, made its debut at the St. Louis World's Fair. It was commissioned to showcase Birmingham's booming iron and steel industries. The 56-foot colossus won the fair's prestigious grand prize award for the 1904 St. Louis World's Fair. But the question has to do with Vulcan, but more you in planning travel itinerary for your friends and family that have never been to Birmingham. My question is, if you have those friends and family coming to Birmingham who've never been here to the Magic City, would Vulcan be one of the top three things you take them to? And what would be those three things that you would take them to do in Birmingham?
2: That's a really good question.
0: Depends on where they're from. Mm-hmm. Because I think we could couple in Barber's Motorsports and Bucky's.
1: It's right there together.
2: Yep.
0: Vulcan would be one. I told you I lived here, grew up here, the exception of college and living away from home. I've lived here all my life. And just a couple of years ago was the first time I'd actually gone into Vulcan, gone through the museum, walked up to the top, was ashamed.
1: I like the, I would say the Botanical Gardens. I think that's pretty.
0: That's good.
2: That's a good one.
1: Or the furnace. The furnaces.
5: Wait, what?
1: No, not that one. The sloss. Dang it.
5: Sorry, you walked right into that one. I could not
0: resist.
5: You
0: really did. I couldn't believe it when you said it.
5: I could not resist.
2: Molly
5: that.
2: Wants him to come back. Show him out a nice night out on the town. And
1: sloss furnace.
5: Yes, okay.
1: That one.
5: Okay.
0: Okay, ladies, don't judge me, but I'm going to take you to a place.
5: Hey. It was good. Yeah, that was just. I mean, sorry, I couldn't resist that.
1: Of course,
5: that was too.
0: Okay,
1: I did not even go that route.
0: All right, ladies, obviously the wrong place. But while we're here,
5: great salad bar.
0: I hear they have a great cheesecake.
2: Great salad bar.
0: A great salad bar. You go to Iowa City for salad bars.
5: All right, now stop. Stop. Right. Let's get Molly. All right, you said Sloss Furnace. Botanical Gardens.
1: And then Vulcan, probably. Vulcan.
5: Okay.
0: Well, yeah, you go to Vulcan, you're going to hit Barber's and Bucky's all in one trip. We'll do Civil Rights Museum as well.
1: Oh, that's good.
2: Mm-hmm.
1: That's
2: see, good I was going to go Vulcan, Rickwood, and yeah, Barber's is probably a good one.
0: Rickwood's good.
1: Rickwood's is a good one, yeah.
5: I would 100% endorse this. Travis Lloyd from Abide Roofing, he texted into the show and he said, I'd bring them to a game Pat was umpiring.
2: There you go.
0: That's true. A good
5: one. I mean, he's...
2: Yeah. He needs to get back to work.
1: Wow.
0: I mean, he just...
5: The guy that shows up to work 2 hours late. that he's telling
0: Conrad, here's a little advice.
2: That's a good
0: anyone preparing your food or doing anything to your house,
1: yeah,
0: we'll include them too. Don't.
2: I'm kidding. He worked hard for me already.
5: Abide Roofing, taking care of business.
2: Yeah, absolutely. He was.
0: Let's
2: he
0: see
2: did
0: how
2: a great
0: long
2: job.
0: It takes Conrad to smell this.
5: You forgive me.
1: Yes.
5: That was funny. That was, you do have to.
1: I walked right.
0: It was hilarious.
5: You're usually very more guarded. So it kind of took me off by surprise, but I had to react.
1: Well, so. I always drive by it. I'm like, oh, that place is cool.
2: The furnace?
1: No.
5: You're talking about Sloss.
1: Sloss. Yes, that one.
2: Just take a peek inside.
1: No.
0: A lot of history in there.
5: I bet. All right, here's the final question of the day. Comes from BB. Hope BB is recovering.
0: Yes.
5: From her procedure this morning. This is what she writes. I just read them, folks.
0: When you preface it like that, Pat, we know where we're going. Just put on the Tyvek suits, kids.
5: She writes, this one's for Molly.
1: Oh, no.
0: Oh, thank goodness. Woo, Molly is in the hot seat today.
1: I am. I don't like it.
5: A dog reportedly triggered a shotgun inside a truck during a stop at a Nebraska gas station, sending a blast through the vehicle and injuring a woman in another vehicle several yards away. According to the police, the dog remained inside the vehicle after the owner stepped inside the store and caused the firing when moving around in the back seat. The woman's injuries were minor, but the story should bring awareness to all of us, especially here in the South, where vehicle shotguns are prolific. Do you scout the area when you stop at a gas station, particularly an unfamiliar one, and especially if it's after dark?
1: As a woman, yes, always. Like, I'm very careful about which gas stations I go to, and I try not to go at night. Like, I know if I'm traveling somewhere and I might get back late, I plan ahead and get my gas when it's still light outside, and I make sure there's other people around. Yeah, because you don't want anything to happen to you.
0: No.
2: Yeah, I would generally say, I mean, unless I just really had to stop for gas, I might be a little picky with certain things. But as long as there's one thing I always look for on the windows, and if those aren't there, then I feel like I'm probably pretty good. Don't have to worry about anything.
0: Right. Oh. Yeah, I got you.
2: From a safety perspective, yeah.
0: Depends on what, how low on E I am, or if I got to go to the bathroom.
2: Sometimes you got to go.
0: You got to go. You're not going to be choosy. And then, and I've had to pull into sketch gas stations in sketch parts of town before at night. And my whole theory has been, look, if you got to do it, just look crazier than everybody else.
5: Yeah. Well, like you make your hair all crazy.
0: Absolutely. And
1: you just, yeah. Yep. Like barking at people.
2: You're just like talking to yourself over there. Just like,
0: yep. Yep. Changing languages, doing it all. Yep.
2: Start twitching a little bit. Yeah.
5: He does that anyway.
0: Well, you sell it. You know, don't bring that up. That's HIPAA.
5: All right. That is today's Pat Ponder. See, that wasn't too bad.
1: No, it wasn't
0: bad.
5: When she prefaced it by saying this one's,
1: Nebraska. Well, the first one she said that was for me was the one about the thing in the bar.
5: The whale.
1: Yes. And I thought it was going to be along those lines again, but it wasn't.
2: Did they ever find that?
5: You'd have to ask BB. I do not know.
0: I thought I found one the other day in the grocery store where I shopped for the crate items.
2: And you would have bought it, too.
0: It was an ox's leg.
5: You thought it was a whale?
0: I was like, please tell me this is a whale thing. It was not. Because that's what you were going to get.
1: We'll find one for you.
0: We'll get one.
5: When we come back on Three Man Front, we'll give you the very latest in the Brendan Sorsby situation, including a new threat from Texas Tech. We'll tell you what it is next.
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23: A colleague of mine was telling me the other day about how their Instagram feed is filled with videos, most of them kind of funny, about how grandparents and friends tend to bulldoze new parents out of the way to get to see their baby. As a dad of three daughters, I know how life really does become all about them the moment those kids are born. But I also know parents are still people too, who need their own attention beyond being mom or dad. And moms, in particular in those early years, can feel especially invisible in the eyes of other people. So what can you do to stop contributing to what is known as maternal invisibility? Women we spoke to said these two things were the most helpful. When people stopped to ask how they could best support them, number one, or when they took the initiative to handle certain tasks that obviously needed to be done. I'm Dr. Sanjay Gupta, helping you live a better life.
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5: 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So now, multiple outlets this afternoon, they are reporting that as the Big 12 presidents consider sanctions against Texas Tech University and Brendan Sorsby, we told you yesterday of the phone call of all the athletic directors in the Big 12, all but one said Sorsby should not play, period. And that, of course, was Texas Tech. Tomorrow, the presidents and chancellors are having a meeting, a Zoom call in the Big 12. A lot of people are speculating that they are going to try to throw something down in regards to a punishment or a sanction against Texas Tech. So as they consider those sanctions, multiple media outlets are reporting today that Texas Tech reps notified the league that any penalty against Texas Tech because of Sorsby would be met with legal action. Tech is exploring legal avenues with noted attorney Jeff Kessler, including seeking a second injunction. So Texas Tech not going quietly.
0: See you in court, boys. Does this tell you that this is all, hey, we're going to strike, we're going to be preemptive, or that word has gotten back? They've obviously read the comments. These folks, they talk to each other. You think word's already gotten back? That's how they're going to vote. Which one?
5: Well, this call tomorrow. I mean, they don't all have right. Everybody feels. So obviously they're ready to go to court, and I guess some form of litigation that would stop the Big 12 from sanctioning them. Or, I mean, 15 of the 16 athletic directors yesterday said Sorsby should not play.
0: And so is Brett Yormark, as the commissioner of that league, is he going to shoot on the birdie finger and go, no, I'm going to listen to Hocutt and Campbell? He's got to serve his member institutions, right?
5: According to this, these school representatives are actively exploring potential legal action, not only against the league itself, but individual conference universities whose officials claim they would not play the Red Raiders. One person familiar with the situation told Yahoo Sports, if you want to go to battle with Texas Tech, get ready. We're going to battle.
0: Okay, let's go to battle. As much as I don't want to see it. You get ready for a lot of legal battles. So when you're going to sue Georgia and Josh Brooks, and then you're going to sue whoever else from the SEC, and then after you've gotten through with suing the schools in the SEC, we're going to start the Big 12, the Big 10. I guess you just sue everybody who's not on your schedule, and you just assume that they didn't schedule you on purpose. What are we doing?
5: It's beyond ridiculous. Beyond ridiculous. It says that according to those familiar with the situation, Thursday could change the course of direction with the Sorsby case, as the Board of Presidents and Chancellors from the Big 12 are reviewing actions, including sanctions against the school, through a provision of its conference bylaws. Commissioner Brett Yormark is scheduled later this week to meet with the members of the Executive Committee, which is presidents of Kansas, Kansas State, and BYU. Well, we know what Kansas State's athletic director.
0: How's Cincinnati going to vote?
5: Section 3 of the league's bylaws gives presidents the ability to sanction member schools by a supermajority vote of those not involved in the issue. In other words, 12 of the 15 schools, excluding Texas Tech, would need to vote for sanctioning Tech. League presidents can sanction a member for a variety of reasons, including engaging in any action or course or conduct materially adverse to the best interests of the conference. The action is at the discretion of the presidents, who are empowered to determine whether any sanctions are appropriate, the type and the extent to the bylaws.
0: My question is, because they're all thick as thieves, it seems like, in that state. And I know there's a lot of back and forth between the rival schools, but how would a Houston vote? How would a Baylor vote? Because you got to live amongst them.
5: TCU?
0: And you got a lot of crossover there.
5: Yeah.
0: With folks that went to law school at one, undergrad at another, political, it's a mess.
1: Well, summer's here, and whether it's date night or family time, everyone will love Big Whiskies. They have a full menu with something for everyone. And the outdoor patio with the putting green and the game area is great for those summer evenings. 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
5: So a Big 12 sanction against Texas Tech could give Sorsby a case to show imminent harm in any second injunction hearing. The school signed him this spring to a one-year multi-million-dollar contract. The deadline for him entering the NFL supplemental draft is June 22nd. So you had Charlie Baker last night. He was in Las Vegas speaking to the National Association of Athletic Directors. And he said that the NCAA is going full bore, that they are absolutely doing everything in their power to get this appealed immediately. And so this is the biggest thing that he's ever been a part of.
0: There is no doubt in my mind that the NCAA has more allies with member institutions today than they ever have before. A united front against this kid cannot play and what this would mean. And you know, there's a lot of other things that you can point to as what has become the decline of intercollegiate athletics, but does seem like that this would be the straw that breaks the proverbial back. Wait and see, though. How much more can we stomach? We're pretty resilient. Ratings are on the rise.
5: So I wonder why Texas Tech didn't sue Texas and Oklahoma when they left the Big 12. Why didn't they sue them? They're so sue happy. Now they're threatening the league that they're currently in.
0: Because they knew that they could get away with stuff like this if those two schools weren't in it. I don't know. Maybe they knew that. Be an easier path for them. What do you think Sorsby's doing right now? OTAs?
5: He's on his betonline.ag account in the Caymans.
0: College World Series hadn't started yet? What?
5: We got NBA tonight, though. He said he heard Brian Edwards on with three-man front. He likes the Knicks tonight.
0: Appreciate you joining us today. God is great.
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23: Colleague of mine was telling me the other day about how their Instagram feed is filled with videos, most of them kind of funny, about how grandparents and friends tend to bulldoze new parents out of the way to get to see their baby. As a dad of three daughters, I know how life really does become all about them the moment those kids are born. But I also know parents are still people too who need their own attention beyond being mom or dad. And moms, in particular in those early years, can feel especially invisible in the eyes of other people. So what can you do to stop contributing to what is known as maternal invisibility? Women we spoke to said these two things were the most helpful. When people stopped to ask how they could best support them, number one, or when they took the initiative to handle certain tasks that obviously needed to be done. I'm Dr. Sanjay Gupta, helping you live a better life.
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15: He's got ties. He's got socks. Give him a gift that really rocks. Treat your dad to a $5,000 basement barbecue or backyard upgrade. 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
13: A better life with Dr. Sanjay Gupta.
14: People have started using AI for all sorts of things, but I cannot think of an area where the stakes are higher than your health. First of all, I'll tell you this. I know doctors who have cracked some seemingly impossible cases with the help of AI, so it can be a powerful tool. But AI can also hallucinate, provide bad advice, and be just as confident when it does that. If you do decide to plug any personal medical information into one of these chatbots, you should know that while the companies that created them have robust privacy protections in place, they are not bound by HIPAA, like your healthcare provider is. Whatever the advice presented to you, take it with a degree of healthy skepticism. Always get a second opinion. And remember, if you ever experience concerning symptoms, skip the AI consult and head straight to the ER. I'm Dr. Sanjay Gupta, helping you live a better life.

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2: 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It may save someone you love.